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4: Yeah, this is the week, Sydney. We could be crowning the next millionaire in Sydney this Thursday. How crazy is that? Now, we do have our player, Fifi7Nick, announced last night, but there is going to be a twist, and all I'm going to say is you still have a chance of winning $1 million, Sydney. Veronica and Marylands, I know you've entered this multiple times. Tell me, what are you doing with this money if you win?
5: Fancy car, and then go for a European holiday.
4: Oh, you've got it all figured out, don't you?
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4: Good on you. Well, not all hope is lost, okay? You could still be playing. $1 million is this Thursday and tonight at 6 in the happy hour with Fifi, Fev and Nick. They have a big announcement regarding $1 million. 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
1: Will Stefania become our next Million Dollar winner?
0: Oh gosh, my heart is racing.
1: Don't miss the Million Dollar Moment. Thursday, 2 p.m.
0: See you then.

0: Jason M, you are back tomorrow morning. What's happening on the show?
1: 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The Celebathon, our world record-breaking attempt.
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0: And this is the week, Sydney. Someone is going to be the next millionaire in town. Now, we have announced our winner with Beefy Feather Nick last night, but there is still a chance you could win the money. Now, I know for you, Narelle in Cabramatta, this money would go a long way, right?
2: Oh, well, I'm heading to Italy in June. I'll probably spend it then.
0: Oh, the dream, hey. Imagine all the shopping, all the restaurants you could go to with that money.
2: Sounds good.
0: So good. Well, Million Dollar Day. It's this Thursday, and tonight at 6 p.m. in the Happy Hour with Beefy Feather Nick, they have a big announcement regarding Million Dollar Day. Make sure you are listening from 6. All I can say is there is going to be a twist, okay? And it's a good one, and it might evolve.
3: 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From footy finals to spring weather. 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
21: 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Harry Styles loves his fans so much, he's dropped the ticket prices to his new Together Together tour dates.
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21: Yeah, so he announced some 2027 dates in the US and Europe. He's dropped the price to $20, 20 euros, 20 pounds. He's called them unpredictable fun tickets. They're limited. But you can get
8: I
21: them.
8: Love this so much. And the lineup he has for this show is crazy. Like a bunch of different people going on tour with him. Kylie Minogue's doing the LA show. Tears for Fears are doing London. Tinashe's doing Phoenix. So we thought, you know what? Let's run some of these artists back to back. You're trending three today, kicking it off with Harry Styles right now. Golden on.

0: the many artists going on tour with Harry Styles. 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
0: 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Yeah, what's happening with this, Emma Chow?
3: Harry Styles loves his fans so much, he's dropped the ticket prices to his new Together Together tour dates.
4: Oh, he's done it again.
3: Yeah, so he announced some 2027 dates in the US and Europe. He's dropped the price to $20, 20 euros, 20 pounds. He's called them unpredictable fun tickets. They're limited. But you can.
0: I love this so much. I would love to go to these shows because, as I said, Kylie Minogue is supporting, Tinashe supporting, country music superstar Lainey Wilson is supporting. On top of that, he's got icons like this. Tears for Fears doing the London show. Let's do this right now. Everybody wants to rule the world.

0: wrapping up your trending three. That is Tears for Fears. Everybody wants to rule the world on Sydney's 104.1 Today FM. Going on tour with Harry Styles next year. London, not Sydney, unfortunately. We're going to keep the better music and more of it going. Spice Girls, Stop. I'm going to play that for you in the next 8 minutes. We'll give you some of this guy who's also coming to Sydney, playing Afterpay Arena next year. Somba, back to friends. And there is some exciting stuff happening in the world of Today FM's Million Dollar Voice. If you entered and you're worried you don't have a chance, you might actually have a chance. All will be revealed right after this.
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9: Good morning, Matthew Layton with you. The Australian Defence Force is now at its biggest size in 25 years, fuelled by a surge in recruitment. More than 64,000 full-time personnel are serving, with 8,100 people enlisting last financial year. Defence Minister Richard Marles has told News 24 recruitment and retention are heading in the right direction.
10: When we came to government, the Defence Force was shrinking. In the last year of the Coalition government, it actually shrank by 1,400 people, so it is a big turnaround.
9: Labor and the Coalition appear no closer to a deal on immigration, with talks reportedly collapsing after two meetings between the Prime Minister and opposition leader. And the NFL's first regular season game in Australia has pulled some monster numbers. More than 100,000 packed the MCG, while 18.5 million watched on Netflix in the US. Globally, 21.7 million tuned in, including more than a million on 7 here. Sunny with a late shower today in Sydney, down to 10 tonight, cloudy tomorrow, 18 in the city, 19 in the west. 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
13: Man, we are getting closer, Sydney. This Thursday, we will announce the winner of Today FM's Million Dollar Voice. Now, we did announce our player with Fifi, Feb and Nick last night, but if it wasn't you, you could still have a chance. That's all I'm saying. There is going to be a bit of a twist. Now, I know, Steph in Cabramatta, you are hoping and praying it is you. What are you doing with that cash if you are the winner?
14: I would buy myself a brand new car for the first time ever.
13: Oh, how good. What car's on your list? What are you thinking?
14: I want a Ram Ute.
13: A Ram Ute. I love it. I wasn't expecting that answer, but I love that for you. Sydney, if you want to be a part of this Million Dollar Day, it's this Thursday and tonight at 6 p.m. in the happy hour with Fifi, Fev and Nick. They have a big announcement regarding Million Dollar Day. Make sure you are listening tonight from 6 p.m. right here on Today.

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2: Yes, we are trying to do as many celebrity interviews as possible in a 12-hour period, and none other than the Kid Laroi is kicking things off from 7 a.m.
1: And live performances are from Amy Shark,
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1: Shepherd,
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1: And the Wiggles.
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1: Keep your eyes on the socials, actually, at Today FM Breakfast. You don't want to miss a moment of this. $5,000 will be won by people there, and $1,000 just by listening tomorrow from 7. So

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1: Yeah, this is it, Sydney. This Thursday, we will be crowning the winner of Today FM's Million Dollar Voice. Now, we did announce Stefania is our player last night with Fifi, Feb and Nick, but I can't say too much. All I'm going to say is there is a chance it could still be you. Steph in Parramatta, I know this would mean a lot, right?
2: Oh, my God. I don't know. I just found out I'm pregnant, so probably do something. Yeah.
1: Congratulations.
2: Thank you.
1: First kid?
2: Yeah.
1: That's a good
2: start
1: way
2: family.
1: To go into parenthood. Yeah. I think that would help, wouldn't it?
2: Yeah, definitely.
1: Well, Million Dollar Day is this Thursday and tonight at 6 in the happy hour with Fifi, Feb and Nick. They have a big announcement regarding Million Dollar Day. 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
0: Oh my gosh, I'm shaking.
1: Will Stefania become our next Million Dollar winner?
0: Oh gosh, my heart is racing.
1: Don't miss the Million Dollar Moment. Thursday, 2 p.m.
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0: You're on Sydney's 104.1 Today FM, your home of DJ Konski and his world famous mashup. We've got one coming up for you just after midday. Jesse J Domino, what a song that's in there. That's the 2010 stuff, actually. Jason Derulo, who's going to be in Sydney this Saturday playing Afterpay Arena, by the way. Kudos. Very exciting. Still tickets available if you want to go. Make sure you grab them. On top of that, $1 voice. We crown our winner this Thursday. We announced our player last night, but there's still a chance it could be you, Sydney. Want to find out what's going on? I'll see you right after this.
1: Nathan Emma's Celebathon.
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3: Oh yeah, the countdown is well and truly on. Million Dollar Day is this Thursday. Yesterday we met our first winner playing for the $1 million, Stefania.
4: This would change our lives in just an absolutely exceptional way. 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
3: And tonight at 6 in the happy hour with Fifi Fevernick, they've got a big announcement regarding Million Dollar Day. There's a bit of a twist. You're going to like it. Make sure you are listening tonight from 6 as we get into a DJ Konski midday mashup on your $1 million station. 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I'm feeling

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0: Oh, the countdown is on, Sydney. Million Dollar Day is this Thursday. Yesterday, we met our first winner to play for $1 million. Her name is Stefania.
2: I am a primary school music teacher. 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

0: Australia into recession. The party wants migration cut by 750,000 over 3 years. Senator Hanson telling News 24 Australians are demanding relief from population pressures.
1: By taking the migration figures back to 2017, did the economy crash at that time? No, they didn't. We have better standards of living for people out there. I'm concerned about the 150,000 plus people that are living homeless in their cars, in tents, couch surfing, all the rest of it.
0: Security at a defence base is under scrutiny after an intruder allegedly assaulted an ADF member, with NT police investigating the breach of the Darwin facility and his escape in a stolen vehicle. The government insists tougher AI rules won't scare off investment, despite OpenAI and Anthropic warning copyright laws could make Australia less attractive. And Australia's Sarah Snook has missed out at the Emmys, losing Best Lead Actress to Sally Field. Sunny with a late shower today in Sydney, down to 10 tonight. Cloudy tomorrow, 18 in the city, 19 in the west. 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Keep it on Today FM. 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
5: Oh my goodness, after so many weeks, Thursday is Million Dollar Day. And yesterday we met our very first winner to play for $1 million. Her name is Stefania. What are you doing with the money if you win?
6: If I won the $1 million, my jaw would drop. 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
5: Million Dollar Day this Thursday and tonight, 6 o'clock in the happy hour with Fifi, Fev and Nick. They've got a massive announcement regarding Million Dollar Day with a bit of a twist. 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

0: 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Wake up with Nathan Emma. Oh, it's been weeks in the making, and tomorrow it is all going down.
1: Oh, tomorrow it all kicks off, Emma Chow. 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
0: Oh my goodness, the countdown is well and truly on, Sydney. 2 days away till Million Dollar Day. Yesterday, during the Fifi Fevenick Happy Hour, we met our first winner to play for $1 million, Stefania.
2: I am a primary school music teacher. I am also a mum of a beautiful six-year-old boy whose name is Archie. 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
0: Million Dollar Day is this Thursday. And tonight at 6 during the happy hour with Fifi Fevenick, they've got a big announcement regarding Million Dollar Day, a big twist. 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

0: 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It's 2 days away, and all the details of Hey Could Be Sydney's newest millionaire on the other side of this on Today FM.
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8: Hello, I'm Polly Bayfield. In the last hour, a serial killer who spent more than 25 years behind bars in South Australia will be released from prison. It's after a review into the State Parole Board's initial decision to release James Vaslakis was upheld. He was one of four people convicted of the notorious Bodies in the Barrels killings, which involved 12 deaths back in the 90s. Elsewhere, One Nation leader Pauline Hanson says she regrets comments she made about Indigenous Australians, which sparked condemnation across Parliament. They were made on a podcast last year. Senator Hanson's been talking to News 24 about it.
9: Every time I raise this issue on the floor of Parliament, one of the other senators calls me racist. These things, I will not back down from raising the issues that needs to be talked about and debated in this nation.
8: And Macklemore says he's been dropped from Ed Sheeran's tour over pro-Palestinian comments he made earlier this month on stage. Posting about it on Instagram, he says they had some difficult conversations this past week. Ed Sheeran hasn't commented.
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8: Some late showers around with a low of 15, but still feeling warm with a top of 24. Heading into tomorrow, a bit of a change, windy and mild at 18 degrees. And need a new playlist? 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
0: Oh, the wait is finally over. This Thursday is Million Dollar Day. Yesterday, we met our very first winner to play for $1 million. Her name is Stefania.
28: This would change our lives in just an absolutely exceptional way. It would make life easier. It'll make us be able to do the things that we want to do with ease without thinking about where the money is coming from and just give back to all the people who have given back so much to me.
0: Oh, absolutely. Million Dollar Day this Thursday and tonight at 6 in the happy hour with Fifi, Fev and Nick. They have a big announcement regarding Million Dollar Day. A huge twist, you might say. Make sure you are listening tonight from 6 as we do better music and more Black Eyed Peas on Today FM.

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0: Oh gosh, my heart is racing. Don't

0: Better music and more of it on Sydney's Today FM. And you wake up with these guys. Oh, it's been weeks in the making, and tomorrow it is all going down.
1: Oh, tomorrow it all kicks off, Emma Chow. The Celebathon, our world record-breaking attempt.
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0: We are just 2 days away from giving away potentially $1 million. Our first winner to play for a mil was announced yesterday. Her name is Stefania.
2: If I won the $1 million, my jaw would drop. I would burst into tears, would cry and scream, and just be absolutely bewildered.
0: $1 million day this Thursday and tonight at 6 o'clock in the happy hour with Fifi, Fev and Nick. They have a big announcement regarding $1 million day, a bit of a twist. 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
0: 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Great music, great movies, great TV, great fashion. 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
3: 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Open 7 days. Sydney CBD, Macquarie Street closed southbound between St. James Road and Hunter Street. A protest march has crews on site and a breakdown in Warunga on the Pacific Highway eastbound at the M1 southbound off-ramp. 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
27: Good afternoon, I'm Angela Cox. It's 3 o'clock. Here's what's making news. Pauline Hanson has faced the cameras for the first time after her comments about Anthony Albanese's mother and Indigenous Australians sparked outrage. She's apologised if they caused offence, but says she won't back away from having tough conversations. The high-profile sports identity who has accused Alan Jones of indecent assault is being cross-examined by the radio host's defence. A sports car has lost control, slamming into a tree and bursting into flames in Ludenham overnight. The driver of the Corvette was pulled to safety by two Good Samaritans. New AI

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1: Sydney's weather, a late shower or two, heading for a low of 11 degrees overnight. Partly cloudy tomorrow with a top of 18. For Sydney's best news, sport and weather, watch 7 News tonight at 6 on 7 and streaming on 7 Plus.
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0: Sienna Spyro, ooh, that is Great Expectation for your Tuesday, Arvo. It's Carrie and Tommy. And coming up soon on the show, you could win gold.
1: Yes, yep. We're giving it away, some bullion.
2: But right now, we're talking about when you acted like a baby. I had a full-blown adult meltdown because I couldn't get into the car park, couldn't find a car spot, then couldn't get out of the car park, and then couldn't find the office. And it actually gave me flashbacks. I remember when I was in my early 20s and my boyfriend came home from work and I'd asked him, I was making soup, and I'd asked him to buy Speedy Bake bread, which is a certain like French stick, but you put it in the oven and it warms up and it bakes and it becomes like quite soft and chewy. But he just bought me a French stick and I couldn't have been clearer that I wanted Speedy Bake bread.
1: And did you have a tandy?
2: I threw the breadstick at him and said, I asked for Speedy Bake.
1: Did you? Was this the old guy too? Did
0: yeah,
1: it hurt you?
0: That poor old man.
1: You know the one that was like 40 years older than you?
2: Old guy? No, it didn't.
1: No, you know
2: hurt
1: the guy.
2: Him.
1: You know the guy that when you were like.
2: Stop.
0: Tommy, stop. He was probably dead by that point.
1: Oh, was he?
0: Yeah.
2: Too.
1: You know the bald, you know the old bald dude. We're
2: he
1: talking
2: was
1: about.
2: Not
1: that
2: bald.
1: Guy that looked like your dad.
2: He was 2 years older than me, and he was attractive. Okay, he wasn't bald.
1: He lied if he said he was 2 decades older than you.
2: Lisa, when have you had an adult meltdown?
1: I'll try. G'day, Lise. No. Oh, hey, Lisa. Oh.
3: Hey. I just wanted to let you know, Kerry, that you are not alone. I think this thing called perimenopause or menopause is putting us all in this.
1: Lisa, just a quick
2: are
1: question,
2: you
1: Lisa. Lisa, do you think this has made Kerry feel better or worse, you saying that?
3: I just want her to know she's not alone.
0: Yeah. Sorry, Lisa's.
3: Because it is constantly happening
2: bugger
3: to
2: off,
3: everyone.
2: Lisa.
3: Yeah.
4: Lisa's exactly. Yeah, no. To me, were women in their 50s experience this all the time.
2: We're all meant to be the one team, us women. No, Lisa, I couldn't
3: I'm
2: agree.
3: I'm on your team, Kerry.
1: Yeah, the 50-plus team.
5: No worries, Kerry.
1: Yeah, Kerry. Oh, Big K. The old Kerry.
0: Oh, Big K. No.
1: Yeah. The old gal. The K
2: thanks,
1: monster.
2: Lynn.
0: Throwing them back now.
2: I can't believe she just called up to say, hey, old menopausal woman.
1: Sweet sisterhood geriatric burns.
2: She couldn't be righter, though. Catherine, how are you?
6: Hi, guys.
2: When did you have an adult meltdown?
6: Oh, so I was about 6 months pregnant and my husband gave me the wrong plate and I started getting a bit upset. Yeah, and he said it was no big deal. Well, it was. I didn't speak to him. Yeah, he was out of, I didn't speak to him for about 3 days and, he slept in a separate room. I did not want to be near him. I didn't want to look at him. I didn't want to have nothing to do with him.
1: Catherine,
2: what plate
1: did
2: you want?
1: Yeah, I was going to say,
2: and
1: can you just...
2: what plate did you get?
6: Oh, look, I can't even, I think I wanted a big plate and it gave me a small plate. It was so stupid, so ridiculous. But I was just, he just gave me the biggest ick when I was pregnant. I feel bad now, but I didn't speak to him for 3 days.
2: Do you mean he gave you the whole pregnancy, he gave you the ick?
6: Oh, pretty much. I had HD as well, so when I did want to eat something, he gave me the wrong plate. So it just tipped me over the edge,
1: What's the, Catherine, I don't understand the, what's...
2: Hyperemesis,
1: what's that?
2: TARDIS or something.
6: It's just when you've got morning sickness, but it's every day the whole pregnancy.
2: Like people end up on drips in hospital and stuff.
6: Yeah,
2: it's horrible.
6: Yeah, weekly. Yeah, it's horrible. Yeah. So when I did want to eat, he gave me the wrong plate.
2: We should have known better, Catherine. It's his fault.
6: Pardon?
2: He should have known better. It's his fault.
6: Yeah. Especially if it's not a big deal.
7: Hey!
6: Sorry, that's the child from that pregnancy. So.
2: That it takes after you.
6: Yeah, definitely.
1: Thank you, Catherine. Good on you. G'day, Janie.
8: G'day, guys. How you going?
1: Yeah, living the dream. When did you turn into a fully grown baby?
8: Oh, this was during the heat of COVID, and I was isolating home with my two sons and my husband, and I'm trying to homeschool, and it was just a whole big disaster. A kind friend had dropped me off some peanut M&Ms, and I thought, today's the day. I'm going to have some peanut M&Ms. Went to the cupboard, the kids had eaten them all, and I had the biggest breakdown. I kicked the cupboard door, broke my toe, and then sat in the bottom of the pantry and bawled like a baby, didn't talk to anyone for 2 days.
1: How did the kids react when you were doing what they usually do?
8: Oh, they just looked at me like I was a complete nutter psycho.
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0: We're giving away our gold bullion that we found out in the wild last week, because...
1: So are we telling people once they've pitched to you what they do with the money, then we're going to tell them, once you pick your person, how much they're winning?
0: Well, they're winning gold, and that should be enough. Gold prices, as we know, are through the roof at the moment. And it was revealed on yesterday's show. So if they were tuned in, they will already know. Bless you. Allergic
2: to
0: bullion.
2: Nothing to sneeze at, but Bigmore will.
0: Yes. And now we just need to find a worthy winner. G'day, Jacqueline.
3: Hi. How are you guys?
0: Yeah, so good. Have you ever won gold before?
3: I've never won gold, but back in 2005, 21 years ago, I was 10. We went camping at Bathurst.
0: Yeah.
3: I did pan some gold, but I lost it because I have a feeling someone took it.
0: Oh.
3: Yeah.
0: That's not good. What?
1: Who do you think took it?
3: I have no idea. It's been 21 years and it still remains a mystery to me.
0: And Jacqueline, why do you think you would be a worthy winner of our gold? Just because you've been robbed of it before?
3: Yes, I hope so.
0: Okay, what do you plan to spend your gold winnings on?
3: I was thinking a full tank of petrol.
0: Okay.
1: Yeah.
0: Okay, what type of car do you drive? How many litres is the tank?
3: This tank's probably like 30 litres, I think.
0: 30 seems not tiny.
3: Yeah.
0: Are you sure, Jacqueline?
3: Cost about $100 for a full tank.
0: Okay, Jacqueline, hold on the line there, because it's a very worthy winner.
1: I think if you asked me how many litres is my tank, I don't think I'd even know what the answer was. I don't think I've ever really realised what...
2: It depends on the car. Lambo would have a huge one.
0: Yeah, your McLaren's got a pretty big tank. Ooh. What's the Bugatti got?
1: Julia.
4: Hello.
1: Hello.
4: What? My car's 44 litres, so I'd be happy to...
0: Is it Julia? Julia, why do you think you would be a worthy winner of the gold?
4: Well, I just have the most wonderful 7-year-old daughter in the world, Millie, and she went into a kids' market yesterday with her friends, and they ran the stall, and they sold some secondhand toys and stuff. Mm. And they had lots of money, and then they went and spent it all. So I was just hoping for a little bit of extra cash.
1: You wanted to recoup some of the... spent money.
4: No, just spend on my daughter, because that's what we like to do.
0: But if you've already got a wonderful child, like, it sounds like you might be winning in life already.
4: I am, but, you know, I'll take whatever I can get.
0: Yeah, sorry. And once you're on top, why not just keep going?
2: Mm.
0: Yes.
4: Why not?
0: Yeah. Okay, Julia, I like your honesty. You hold the line. Thank you. G'day, Luke.
5: Oh, g'day, legends. How are we?
0: Oh, yeah, pretty good. Lucky boy. Lukey, why would you be a worthy winner of the gold?
5: Because I'm a loyal listener, and if you don't pick me, you're losing a listener.
0: Ooh.
6: Is that a threat, Luke?
5: It's not a threat. It's a promise, bro.
1: Give us something from a long time ago, Luke, that proves you're a loyal listener.
5: The time that you done Time Game and said, I'm putting it up to 50 grand, and it went off.
1: It's pretty good, Luke.
0: It's true, Luke.
1: That was pretty good.
0: Luke. What would you spend the money on, Luke?
5: A meat tray. Have a barbecue.
0: Oof. Yeah. Okay, what's your favourite thing out of a meat tray? Is the chops?
5: Yeah, chops. You've got to have chops, yeah.
0: Yeah. Get off chops or on chops?
5: No, get off my chops.
0: Yeah, okay. Chops. Good on you, Luke. Hold the line, Luke.
1: Oh, Tanya's got big dreams with the gold, don't you, Tanya?
7: Yeah, but I don't think there's that much, so the big dreams might go out the door.
0: Talk to us. You've got to dream big. Yeah.
7: I'd like to take my son and I on a little holiday after everything that's happened with his father passing away a couple of weeks ago. If not, put some money towards my car.
0: Hey, Tanya, I'm so sorry to hear
1: Tanya.
0: That. And, Tanya, we're going to give you $200 just for, you know, you're obviously going through a tough time, and I know it's not going to make anything better, but it's more than we're giving away in the gold, and I just feel for you. So have $200.
7: Thank you.
0: Look after yourself.
1: Oh,
0: look
1: Tanya.
0: After yourself. Let's go back to our.
1: Well, that was not where. Oh, this all feels trivial now.
0: But we just do what we can.
1: I know we do.
0: Yeah,
1: I know.
0: And you got the chance to
1: who
0: have
1: are you going to give the money?
0: And you know, like I said, I know it's not going to fix anything, but some.
1: No, it is something. Who are you going to give the money to?
0: Because I've just given away something, so I think it might be up to you.
1: Ooh. Oh, do we give it to Jacqueline, who lost gold as a kid? Julia's got the best daughter in the world. Nah, I reckon we give it to a loyal listener. Luke, we're going to give the gold to you, mate.
5: Oh, my God, you beauty.
6: Thank you.
1: Now, and do you want to know, drum roll, guys? We've got a drum roll to tell you how much money there is.
0: But as a loyal listener, Luke will already know, because we mentioned it on yesterday's show. Luke, how much is the gold worth?
5: Don't know. I didn't listen yesterday.
0: Luke, you are no longer getting the gold. And we are going to go to Jacqueline up the top. I feel lied to and cheated. Jacqueline, the gold is all yours. Jacqueline, do you know how much it's worth?
3: I'm guessing $80.
0: Let's hear
3: Jacqueline.
0: Let's hear our valuation from yesterday. What are your kind of initial thoughts? Are we rich?
8: No.
0: No.
8: We're not rich. There is a quarter of a gram of gold. Woo. All right?
0: Wow.
8: So it's probably about $17.
0: That's something.
3: $17.
0: Jacqueline, you've just won $17.
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10: 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We've got two bus breakdowns, one in Frochers Forest on Forest Way, southbound at Prince Charles Road, another one in Carlingford on Marsden Road, northbound towards Mobbs Lane. 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
28: 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A Sydney driver saved from a burning Corvette. We speak to the heroes hurt in the rescue. Seatbelt fines surging, how drivers are being caught out, and New Year's Eve returns to Bondi Beach. 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
18: Good afternoon, Angela Cox here with your 4 o'clock news headlines. The prominent former athlete accusing Alan Jones of indecent assault has been cross-examined by the defence. Complainant M today agreeing he had a close relationship with the ex-radio host. A pedestrian has died after being hit by a car in Chatswood this morning. A police investigation is underway. Pauline Hanson has addressed her podcast appearance in which she called Indigenous Australians the most primitive race on earth. The One Nation leader saying, "If I've offended people, I will apologise for that." A 23-year-old driver is lucky to be alive after two Good Samaritans saved him from a burning sports car. He lost control of a Corvette crashing into a tree in Ludenham overnight.

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1: Sydney's weather, a late shower or two, heading for a low of 11 degrees overnight. Partly cloudy tomorrow with a top of 18. For Sydney's best news, sport and weather, watch 7 News tonight at 6 on 7 and streaming on 7 Plus.
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0: It's the one and only Carrie Bickmore
2: and Tommy Little.
0: This is Carrie and Tommy.
3: Yeah, and you might have just missed out on winning some gold, but you're just in time for this.

0: Yay! Thank you, Xander. G'day, Ava.
1: Hi.
0: How old are you, Ava?
1: I'm 10.
0: Cool. What's your favourite thing to do? Like, what makes you happy? Do you play sport or do you like other stuff?
1: I do sport.
0: Yeah. What's your favourite sport?
1: MMA and jiu-jitsu.
0: Yeah.
2: Wow.
0: Yep. That's cool. Have you ever choked someone out?
1: Oh. Yeah.
0: Yeah, yeah, because my niece is doing jiu-jitsu, and the first thing she learnt, she did this cool move where she grabbed both sides of my collar and then, like, pulled them the other way and choked me. Do you do that stuff?
1: Yeah.
0: Yeah, that's sick, Ava.
1: That was just collar choke.
0: Okay, yeah. Collar choke, yeah, that's exactly what it was. Hey, Ava.
2: Sounds fun.
0: I'm going to draw three numbers, and so it's going to be in the hundreds. Do you have a favourite number, Ava?
1: Yes, my favourite number is 996.
3: See, why have the kids learned so much quicker than the adults?
2: I know.
0: Hey, Ava.
1: Yeah?
0: I'm going to be honest with you. I'm going to include two nines in your number. And my boss has just cracked it at me. But I'm going to include two nines. So two of the numbers will be nine, and one of the numbers will be something else, okay?
1: Okay.
0: Are you ready to listen?
1: Yeah.
0: Here we go. What'd you think?
1: 990.
0: Oh, Ava, I'm so sorry. It was 599. But you can have $50 too, Ava.
1: Yay!
0: Yay! DFM's Carrie and Tommy, live across Sydney.

0: Tommy, driving you home for your Tuesday afternoon, and I think it was 131060, are you Carrie's new friend?
1: Yeah.
2: 131060, if you were sitting next to me in the flight last night, because I really liked your company and I'd like to be friends. But I'm interested in whether people have met lifelong friends after just sitting next to them on a plane. Tanae, has this happened to you?
3: Not specifically. So you're talking about a plane, but when I was actually overseas in Canada, I had bought a car and I needed to get car insurance, so I had to ring the insurance company. Never had spoken to these people before, and I was speaking to this lady, and I think we spoke about insurance maybe like 20 minutes, and then an hour and a half later, we were still talking, completely unrelated to car insurance at this point. I never even took out a policy. And then we ended up exchanging, like, she'd finished work, because it was like 5:40, I think. And I was like, aren't you finished work? She's like, oh, yeah, I finished like 40 minutes ago. And I'm like, oh, my goodness, you need to go. She's like,
2: God.
3: But then she was just so, she just loved the conversation so much that we ended up speaking. And then, I think we first, like, changed emails and we were emailing for a while. And then we ended up migrating that to Facebook.
1: Yeah.
3: And then, we ended up meeting up. And now we're lifelong friends.
1: That's so sweet.
2: That is so sweet.
1: Tanae, you would be so annoying if you're waiting on that, like, on hold, trying to get through to your insurance company, and you're how's it taking an hour and a half?
2: Because Tanae's chatting. Yeah. Tanae, what kind of stuff are you talking to someone on at an insurance company that you've just met? Like, what are you talking to her about on hold while you're on the phone?
3: I don't even remember, because it was such a long time ago now, but I think because I was traveling at the time, she was really, interested in knowing my story, because I'm talking about how I wanted to buy a car and drive across Canada. And then I guess it sort of stemmed from that, because she was, she's like in her 40s, I'm in my 30s. And she was just really taken by my life and how, she'd been through a lot of stuff in her life with her previous partner, DV and stuff like that. And then her dad was really sick at the time. So I think she just really, resonated with my life. And then it just sort of, started from there.
1: And, Tanae, did you live in the same part of the world? Or when you first, met up, as you said, did one of you have to travel?
3: So she was living in Victoria in British Columbia. Staying with friends in, a nearby town. So I was just ringing the local insurance company. So while she lived there, I was just over in Canada to vacation. So I wasn't living over there at the time. I was just vacationing with the intention to buy a car and literally drive across Canada.
1: Canadians are so nice.
3: Really are.
1: Yeah, they're beautiful people. Tanae, that's so sweet. Tanae. Thank you.
2: What about Jane? Hey, Jane.
4: Hey, Carrie. I hope you find him. We can definitely make lifelong friends on flights.
2: Yes, give it to us. When did you meet someone?
4: So I was flying from Melbourne to Singapore on Qantas 2 years ago, and hit it off incredibly with them, this awesome lady who was across the aisle from me. Her name was also Jane. So we were twinning. And then I noticed the hosties were being particularly nice to her, and she was getting all this champagne. She was sharing it with me. And I'm like, what's the go? And it turns out her husband was the pilot. I'm like, oh, yeah, right. He is not. She's like, he is. He's it. That is, he's my husband. I'm like, yeah, right. And then a few hours into the flight, he appears with more champagne and he says, I believe you think that I don't exist. I'm like, and then I got to go into the cockpit at the end of the flight.
1: That's sick.
2: And he's still friends now, Jane?
4: Yes. They're Mark and Jane and they're absolutely gorgeous. And I know. So super cool. And I've been on one of his flights since.
1: Oh, Jane, it must be soon they'll put you on the, the staff travel perks.
4: I need to be on that. Yeah. I definitely. Yes. In the jump seat, maybe.
1: Yeah, and Jane, how far into your first interaction did you ask the person's name?
4: Well, because her name was Jane.
1: Yes, but Carrie wouldn't even know this man's name could be Carrie.
4: That's dodgy. Yeah, could be Carrie. Could be.
2: He did say to me at the very end, I knew you'd be down to earth.
1: And you said, you too, what's your name?
5: Carrie Bickmore and Tommy Little. Drive home with Carrie and Tommy.
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8: 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A two-car crash in Granville on Church Street, southbound approaching the M4. A breakdown in Sydney CBD on the Western Distributor. It's westbound approaching the on-ramp from Market Street. A broken down bus in French's Forest on Forest Way, southbound at Prince Charles Road. There's so much to see on Netflix this weekend. The crime thriller, The Whisper Man, Season 2 of The Gentleman, and Tyler Perry's Why Did I Get Married Again? What will you discover next on Netflix? 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
4: I'm Angela Cox in 7 News tonight. 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

0: I know this is not quiz related, but do you find your friends either don't know, even though we've worked the same hours for years now, they don't know or care when you're at work?
1: That was my sister calls me all the time.
0: Yeah.
1: But to be fair, there is a time difference where she lives, so maybe that's the explanation.
0: Not hours.
1: Yeah, there is hours.
0: Oh, that one. Sorry. I was thinking of your cousin. Sorry.
1: Yes. No, but yeah, you're right. It's like, did your mum just call you, did you say?
0: No, Panna, one of my best mates.
1: And what?
0: I
1: see him on the drive home from work all the time. He knows what you do and where you are.
0: Yeah.
1: What's he doing?
0: I don't know. If someone's died now, I'm going to feel very bad about this.
1: You know what Panna's going to love, though? He's going to love the entertainment that's been announced at the AFL Grand Final.
0: What is it? Something camp?
1: Panna loves a bit of Kylie Minogue.
0: Oh,
1: Kylie Minogue,
0: right,
1: G-Flip.
0: Right up the big boy's alley.
1: Mike Brady will be back. They got Mike Brady. But I've got a music quiz based on AFL Grand Final performers over the years.
0: Okay, we should have kept this broader and included.
1: I didn't write it.
2: I'll do that next week.
0: There we go. Thank you.
1: Apart from Mike Brady, who performs Up There Kazaley?
0: And fight.
1: Oh, the question's worded weird. Apart from Mike Brady, who performs Up There Kazaley every year at the Grand Final, who holds the record for most performances at an AFL game?
0: Can I just say, with that, I reckon Mike Brady singing that song, I reckon that's the most I've seen a live performer sing a certain song, because so often for the Grand Final, I will do a couple of gigs in the day. All the clubs have Grand Final breakfasts and things like that.
1: The
0: format. And literally, he is at every one of them.
1: Oh my God. So how many do you think times he performances in the day?
0: Oh, he would sing that song on Grand Final day probably 7 times, I would think, at 7 different functions. But I personally, I reckon I've seen it 24 times.
1: Does it get better?
0: It is always good. Who's had the most performances? I reckon it's
1: at the Aussie
0: some
1: rules.
0: Bloke with the name Painter who sings the national anthem, because I heard you and Jesse talking about it off air. Is
1: no,
0: that from another
1: it's
0: question?
1: John Farnham.
0: Damn it.
1: Yeah. All right.
0: What's the lyric mean? Like, what does it mean? You're the voice, try and understand it. Like, shouldn't it be you're the voice?
3: Weirdly, please, you are trying to understand
0: please
3: it.
0: Please speak and let us listen. Like, or you're the voice, let us understand it. Or you're the voice.
3: Kizzy has an answer, but he doesn't have a voice.
0: And what are you saying? Kizzy.
2: Try and speak over this guy.
0: Yeah. every show.
2: Okay, well, I'll stop now. Don't worry about it. Moving on.
1: No, come on. I'm keen to hear, Kizzy.
2: It's come about on, every individual has the power and responsibility to speak up and create positive change.
0: But what's try and understand it?
2: You've got to try and understand that you have the voice to be able to do that.
0: Oh, you're the voice. Try and understand that thing that I've just said.
1: Yeah.
0: Yeah. Okay.
1: Make a noise and make it clear.
0: How many times has he performed, Kara?
1: He has performed a lot.
2: Four times. It says it in brackets there. Four.
1: Oh, ooh.
3: You're the voice of sass.
0: Izzy, I didn't know you had a good, a bad side to the bed
2: question.
0: And a catty side.
1: Question two. For some reason, I love that when someone's opinion comes into this. For some reason, this is not my thoughts, this is Kizzy's thoughts, Muhammad Ali has made an appearance during an AFL Grand Final entertainment slot.
0: That is true.
4: Ladies and gentlemen, would you welcome former heavyweight champion of the world? He is the greatest, Muhammad Ali.
0: Carrie, you can finish.
1: In what year was that?
0: You can finish. I'm asking you a quiz question inside the quiz question. You can finish his famous saying, float like a butterfly, sting like a bee.
1: Oh, I know that one.
0: Yeah. Yep.
1: Something, you can be me.
0: I think it's your hands can't hit what your eyes can't see.
3: Oh.
0: Yeah. At what year? I reckon it actually, I'm going to go say it's late 90s. I think it was like 97.
1: 98. Well done. Why? I know we started the quiz question by saying for some reason. What is the reason he was there?
0: He was here on a speaking tour, I believe. No,
1: and what did they get him up to do?
0: I am getting him very
2: lap
0: confused.
2: Of honor.
0: Yeah,
2: and he was just
0: a lap
2: there.
0: In
2: he
0: the
2: just
0: car.
2: Invited
3: played
2: to
3: a
2: be
3: couple
2: there.
3: Of games for Collingwood, maybe.
0: Yeah, he was back pocket.
3: Yeah.
0: Carrie's okay, just drinking.
2: Tuned out.
1: No, I'm still here. I'm just letting you speak. You've got a voice.
5: Trying to
1: understand it. Question three. While Meatloaf belted out his hits during the 2011 Grand Final. Oh.
3: Is that a man understanding
1: his
3: voice?
1: It's so good. It's so bad. It's so good.
2: I quite like
0: It's a man in pain.
1: One person was left waiting by the sides, looking on in horror. She was there to perform the national anthem on that fateful day.
0: Mm.
1: Who was it?
0: Jess Malboy.
1: No. It was Vanessa Amorosi.
0: Oh, no. Everybody.
1: In the whole wide world. What's absolutely everybody doing?
0: I don't know.
1: Especially when you think about the words in songs, isn't it?
0: I assume she's just clarifying that when say it's absolutely everybody.
1: It's
0: just
1: absolutely
0: in case
1: everybody.
0: You think there's people out of the
1: And room. Is it absolutely everybody has a voice?
2: Yeah. Literally, it's about like the shared fundamental need for love, acceptance and respect. So it's the same thing as you're the voice. Remix.
0: Oh, don't throw stuff at me.
1: Katy Perry was the entertainment at the 2024 Grand Final and brought out an Aussie icon to sing I Kissed a Girl with her. I don't remember this, and this is a funny choice. Who was it?
0: At what year, Carrie?
1: 2024.
0: Oh, the AFLW Grand Final. Yes.
5: No, the AFL Grand Final.
0: What? Was she?
5: Yeah.
1: But also, why did she get this woman up to sing I Kissed a Girl with her? How strange. Who do you think it was? One of our absolute icons.
0: Nikki Webster.
1: One of our absolute icons.
0: Tina Arena.
1: Tina Arena.
5: Maybe that's how they got her.
1: She sang I Kissed a Girl with Katy Perry at the Grand Final.
0: Okay. I'm misremembering Grand Final.
1: Yeah, I thought Katy Perry came out for some women's cricket thing, didn't she?
2: Yeah, she did.
0: She did both. Okay, yeah. She did both. Good on her.
1: In one of the bigger Grand Final performances, Ed Sheeran. They say she's in the class 18. Stuck in her daydream and been this way since 18. Brought out an icon of modern day music in 2014. Who was it?
0: An icon.
3: That question is a stitch up big time.
0: Yeah. Is it going to be someone very old?
3: Yeah.
0: Yes. Is it Mike
1: Sir?
0: Brady?
1: Sir.
0: Elton John.
1: Tom Jones.
0: Tom Jones.
1: What a weird quiz that was.
2: You're welcome.
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9: 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A multi-vehicle pile-up in Prospect on the M4 westbound of the Prospect Highway. Another crash in Milpera for the M5 westbound approaching Henry Lawson Drive has delays back into Casula. Aussie Broadband have satisfying deals this spring. 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Ends November 15. 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
29: Angela Cox here with your 5pm news headlines. A three-year-old girl has died after being hit by a car in Auburn this afternoon. Police understand the 27-year-old driver was pulling into a driveway at the time of the tragedy. The defence in Alan Jones's indecent assault trial has spent the day cross-examining one of his accusers, a high-profile former athlete. Complainant M agreeing they had a close relationship. Pauline Hanson has addressed her comments about the Prime Minister's late mother and Indigenous Australians. The One Nation leader says she apologises if they caused offence, but added she won't back away from tough conversations. AI detection cameras have seen the number of seatbelt-related driving offences in New South Wales surge more than 2,300%. And Aussie actor Sarah Snook has missed out at this year's Emmy Awards. She received two nominations for her thriller series All Her Fault.
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0: you drive home this afternoon, it's Carrie Bickmore and Tommy Little.
1: One of our favourites joins us right now. It is because she is on Sean McAuliffe's Origin Odyssey, which premieres tonight at 7:30 p.m. on SBS and SBS On Demand. It's Kate Langbrook. Welcome.
2: How many favourites do you have?
1: I reckon I've said that most days on this show.
2: That's right.
1: But you are actually one of my favourites.
3: That's not true. I haven't heard it that much.
1: Haven't you?
3: No, when you're being vague, you go with, we love them. They're the best.
1: One of my favorites.
2: Also, it could be that Tommy's not listening to you. So anything is possible
1: at
2: this point.
1: No, you are one of both of our favourites, I think I could do.
3: Love, Katie.
2: Oh, I
1: at least top five.
2: I love it to be in here.
3: So this
2: top five.
1: Top five. Sorry, not of all people.
2: Oh,
3: I can't tell.
2: I'm like, that really gave me a buck up, which obviously I was not entitled to.
3: Hey, why did you do this show? This is my worst nightmare.
2: Why?
3: It's the same when people do their ancestry.com and stuff. All you find out.
2: Oh, this show? I thought you meant this show. And I'm like,
3: it's my worst nightmare. I've been doing it every day for nearly a decade.
2: Come in. Oh, no, it's Katie Langbrook.
3: No, okay. Why? So this, like, people that do ancestry.com and they find out these things that they can never unhear and they didn't
2: know
3: and they lived in blissful ignorance before. Why?
2: Okay. I don't care so much about that. I always watch those shows like Go Back to Where You Came, whatever they're called.
3: It's not called Go Back to Where You Came From.
2: Oh, what's it called?
1: Who do you think you are?
3: I think that was a One Nation rally. That was a throat tattoo.
2: Anyway, I always watch those shows and they're always like, I'm always like, why are you crying? You know, they're always and then your great grandmother, here she is, and they're always looking through some ancient ledger of cursive faded writing, and she was always like a prostitute who was on a thing, and she got smallpox, and people are always crying. Yeah. I'm like, why are you crying about a person that you never met
3: from
2: and
3: hundreds
2: never
3: of years ago?
2: I believe they must get them up very early in the morning and have lubricated them the night before and then starve them
1: and
2: in the morning.
1: And then they're broken.
2: Correct, like
1: so
2: in reality
1: my
2: shows.
1: Favourite one of those was when Pete Hellier did it and they don't tell you where you're going and they say, pack your bags, you could be going anywhere around the world. And
3: he was thinking Scotland, right?
1: Yeah, he thought, you know, given how Pete looks, he thought somewhere in that kind of area and he ended up the next suburb away.
3: With a full suitcase.
1: With a full suitcase. But you ended up...
2: And a passport.
1: You ended up back in Jamaica, which continues to surprise me, even though I've known you for 25 years. It surprises me every time I read that you have Jamaican heritage.
2: Yes. So my mother...
3: Thank you for bringing the music, by the way.
2: Well, thank you. I know. And later, I'll teach you to reggae, as my cousin said to me the first time I was in Jamaica, which I was like 18, and they said, you know, it's a big thing. Do you know how to reggae? And I'm like, I would love to reggae. Literally, you just shuffle.
1: Oh.
2: You just shuffle.
3: Because have you seen, I was in Colombia and got introduced to reggaeton, which is just humping each other. Oh. It's the most
1: sexual dance.
2: Is that where twerking came from?
3: Yeah, but you know how that, there's a lot of kind of rapid movement.
2: Right.
3: Imagine you take the rapid movement out and replace it with slow grinding against the wall.
1: Love making standing up.
3: I would hate to make love like that. It's like, it would hurt your pelvis. Yeah.
2: Hang on, where were you in the reggaeton sandwich?
3: I was up against the wall.
4: The chair in the corner.
2: So someone's doing it to you?
3: I had a sore pelvic muscle, yes.
2: Okay. As it transpired, my trip with Sean McAuliffe.
1: Yes. Back to Jamaica.
2: I was longing for someone to take me to reggae bar.
1: Because, and where did you end up instead?
2: Okay. So he wants to take me to some square that
3: you're
2: was significant.
3: Saying, you're saying he to... wants. It's a TV show, Katie. This isn't. You two aren't on a Kentucky. And you're like, and then McAuliffe wants to go and get dug down into the history.
1: He wants to do museums. I want to go do the food
2: thing. At one point, though, it does look like we're on a honeymoon because we get a boat to go to this island that my cousins took me to on the first trip that I was there to, this island called Lime Keys. And they said the boat ride was going to be 5 minutes and the boat ride was an hour and we were in a boat that was too small for the waves. And so we were smacking into these waves. In retrospect, it was really dangerous. And then McAuliffe discovered about me, my capacity when I'm really frightened, I laugh, like a lot.
1: Maniacally.
2: Where everyone, maniacally, right? So they were white knuckling it, and one of the cameramen who was on the thing bounced on his thing and nearly broke his coccyx, and everyone was really freaked out. I was just cackling.
3: This is reggaeton.
2: Like a drain. Well, it must have been. Yeah, it must have been. Anyway, that was that horror experience of the boat, which in which we quite possibly could have
1: drowned, yes,
2: was the highlight of the trip as far as joy goes.
1: Okay, so what I get the feeling you didn't discover nice things about your past.
2: No. Okay, so there was stuff that I already knew. So my great-great-great-grandmother was an enslaved person, mm-hmm. right? So my grandma, Kate, left Jamaica, and went to New York. And mum was raised in New York with her brother.
1: Okay.
2: And had been back to Jamaica a couple of times, but really, grandma never really went back. So I knew about the slavery aspect of the history, but also my great-great-great-great-grandmother, however many greats there were, see, Sean McAuliffe could tell you, very diligent on his history. She made her way into the house.
3: Oh.
2: Mm-hmm. Which, if you imagine those terrible times.
3: Very taboo.
2: Correct. You wanted to be inside the house. And not only that, the guy who was the plantation owner at the time, it was coffee plantation, maybe sugar and coffee, he married her. And
3: their
2: daughter, who was my great-great-great-grandmother, inherited, which was all of this was really unusual.
1: Wow.
2: And that was good. But I have spent so long with Sean McAuliffe in a car driving and just talking at him that I don't think he will ever probably want to talk to me again.
3: So, Katie, I saw him. You know? I saw him on the weekend, and
2: you
3: obviously weren't there. And apropos of nothing, he spoke so fondly of you.
2: Oh, did he?
3: So,
1: great company.
3: Yeah.
2: Anyway, it was incredible. It was fascinating. Mm-hmm. It was many things. I get to show, I think, a photo of my mum with her full afro. All of that's fun.
3: Katie, we can't wait to see it. Sean McAuliffe's Origin Odyssey is on tonight, 7:30 on SBS and SBS On Demand. Katie Glanbrook, we love you. Thank you.
2: I love you.
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9: 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Prospect on the M4, an accident westbound of the Prospect Highway, still blocking Lane 1. The M5 recovering eastbound at Mulpera following an earlier collision, traffic back to the Preston Slip. 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

0: Tempest City, that is self-aware. It's Carrie and Tommy for your Tuesday, Arbo.
1: You want to come along for a bit of a journey, see a bit
2: Always.
1: More? This is just proper good stuff, this. Anthony Hall, 50, from West Yorkshire in the UK. You all right?
0: Is he all right?
1: He's all right.
0: He's all right.
1: Shut you, toilet.
0: All right.
1: He's found himself in court.
2: Oh,
1: yeah,
2: what's he done?
1: I'll give you the first bit of what he's done.
3: The court heard today that Anthony Hall took his partner's car without permission and drove it 150 miles.
1: So he's taken his partner's car.
2: Well, that's not good.
1: Without permission and drove it 150 miles. You wouldn't think that's enough to end up in court, would you?
2: Stealing your girlfriend's car?
1: Just taking it without permission.
2: Yeah, that's true. I mean, how often do you actually check before you take your partner's car?
1: What was he wearing when he rocked up at court?
3: He arrived today in a dark blue suit, wearing dark glasses and carrying a white cane.
1: And carrying a white cane?
2: Like as in an old time kind of like, was he like dressed up in like a...
0: Like an old English gentleman.
2: Yeah, like he was doing
1: dress-ups. Do you reckon it's that type of cane?
2: I don't know.
1: No, it's not.
2: No?
3: He's been registered blind for 2 years
2: and
3: has never held a driving licence.
2: Oh, that's the problem.
1: Let's just go back. He's driven 150 miles.
0: Wow. What an effort.
2: I mean, that's pretty bloody good, isn't it?
1: Let's hear a little bit more.
3: Despite never holding a driving licence, he said he knew how to drive from being around cars his whole life.
1: Yeah, you sometimes do just absorb
0: that information.
2: I mean, that's how I fly planes, you know.
0: Yeah.
1: He's legally blind.
2: Oh.
1: And he's driven 240.
2: Did anything bad happen along the way?
1: 240 kilometres, Carrie. That's far enough that, I mean, he must have run out of fuel at some point.
3: He even stopped for fuel on this journey and a fuel attendant helped him fill up the car.
1: He didn't help him because he's blind.
0: Of course he needed help.
1: He needed help. And the attendant thought nothing of this blind guy asking me for help because he can't see where to put the fuel.
2: That's my question, though. Was anyone hurt along the way?
1: No one was hurt, but you know what makes it even more impressive? I told you when the story keeps giving, it gives a little more.
3: Mr. Hall was significantly over the alcohol limit and admitted to drinking wine when he was pulled over by police.
1: He was double blind. He was double blind. Do you want to know?
2: Oh, my God. Why has he done it? That a fight or something?
1: Oh, I think he just wanted to go
0: do a road trip.
1: So he said he was able to keep the car on the road. He could tell where the lights were on the side of the road, and that was helping him guide.
0: Oh, so he had a bit of braille strips along the side.
2: So he had a bit of vision, right.
1: Well, I think he can just pick up light. He was sentenced to 36 weeks in prison but suspended for 18 months. A 90-day alcohol abstinence requirement.
2: Oh,
1: which,
2: now
1: that feels
2: it's
1: a bit sad. But the other penalties.
2: You can't drive drunk.
1: This
2: though.
1: Bit that I love. No. A 12-month driving disqualification. Despite never having had a license.
0: That'll stop him.
1: So good.
2: Yes, what were you going to say, Kizzy?
4: He'd had 4 bottles of wine.
1: Jeez.
2: This is where I need to know full details. What were they having a fight about? Where was he going? Where was he driving to?
1: I don't think they'd had a fight.
2: Well, something's happened that's made him have 4 bottles of wine and then go, I'm going to drive for how many hours?
1: Yeah, but I think you're reading too much into the relationship bit here. It didn't say they had a fight or anything.
2: Okay.
1: He's just got hammered and just grabbed the car.
2: But I still want to know where he thought he was going.
1: To reach Scotland.
0: He wanted to go to Scotland.
1: From West Yorkshire.
2: I just need to know why now.
1: Yeah, he followed the lights.
0: He followed the lights to go to Scotland.
1: Here's what I want to know on 131060. When have you accidentally helped a criminal? Because this gas station attendant has gone, no worries, sir, I will help you fill up this car.
2: Do you think that would happen when people have stolen cars before?
1: Of course.
2: Would end up like filling up a car of somebody that's literally driving a stolen car?
1: Yeah.
2: Not just taken from your girlfriend, but fully stolen.
1: Well, you're legally blind and not 4 times over the limit. 131060, when have you accidentally helped a crime? Give us a call.
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8: 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Open 7 days. A multi-vehicle accident in Prospect on the M4 westbound approaching the Prospect Highway, blocking lane 1. A truck and bus collision in Carlingford on Carlingford Road. It's westbound just past Hepburn Avenue. Avoid the left lane. Men, Movember wants you to know prostate checks start with a blood test. 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
1: On 131060, you were asking, when did you help a criminal? Because
2: so many people have called up. Did you know there was that many people aiding and abetting?
1: In a weird way, because it warms my heart. Because over in the UK, there was a bloke who illegally blind and then got intoxicatedly blind and took his partner's car and drove for 240 Ks,
2: yep,
1: to the point where he needed to pull over and get fuel, in which a gas station attendant went, "Oh, this guy's blind. He's really struggling to fill up the car, so I will assist him in doing so."
2: I mean, even if you didn't know he was legally blind, you could have seen he was blind, drunk blind.
1: Yeah.
2: So helping him either way.
1: You can tell if someone's double blind. I reckon you could. I reckon there's some signs. G'day, Rochelle.
3: Hello, how are you?
1: Yeah, great. Did you help someone commit a crime?
3: I certainly did. I helped him rob me.
1: Oh, what happened?
3: I was home from work that day because I was unwell, and I heard someone talking in the garden, but we've got a lot of bamboo around the house, and a lot of people come for pieces of the bamboo. So I just let the mumbling go. I didn't worry about going out to see who it was. I just thought they would take a piece and move on. Well, I ended up that they had got in underneath my house and taken everything worth taking. Chainsaws, whippersnappers, mowers, you name it. They had taken the lot. They even came up on the back veranda and took the cat food and the cans of Coke out of the beer fridge.
1: Hang on, how did you help though, Rochelle, in this instance?
3: He came back, I caught him coming back through the bamboo and I yelled out the window and he said, "Oh, I'm just in your garden looking for a piece of bamboo to make a fishing rod out of." And I said, "Help yourself, take what you lock it, take what you want." Yeah,
1: oh.
3: I said, "Take what you want." I even said to him, "There's a pair of whippersnippers under the back veranda if you want them." And he came around to get the whippersnippers and I went down a couple of steps and said, "They're right there." And he's gone, no whippersnipper, no secateurs here. He'd already stolen them.
1: Oh.
3: And then my husband came home and I said, "There's a fella out in the garden. He wants a piece of bamboo. Will you go and give him a hand?" And my husband said, "There's a bike out the front and bamboo leaning up against it. So it looks like he's already got it." And I went, "Oh, that's good. That's great then." Ended up that apart from everything else that we had noticed missing, the bike that my husband saw out the front was also my brand new bike.
1: Oh, Rochelle.
2: What a complicated.
1: I've never heard the word bamboo used so many times. Rochelle, whereabouts in this beautiful country of ours have you just got bamboo everywhere?
3: I was bamboozled in Callum Vale.
1: Oh, beautiful part of the world. Okay, thank you, Rochelle. Appreciate you getting involved.
2: That was good. Complicated.
1: There was a lot, but I liked it. G'day, Tim.
4: G'day. About 20 years ago, I had a neighbour knock on the door and ask me if I could jump a lead, start his car.
1: Yes.
4: And when I've headed out to with my car to pull up, I couldn't see his car, but he's flagging me to this car, and it's like, this is not his car. And I said to him, "Oh, what's going on with the car?" Because I was familiar with the one he drove.
1: Yeah.
4: He said, "Oh, no. He said, "This is a hire car." He goes, "It's really, I can't believe they're giving me one that's got a flat battery." And I'm looking at this car going, "This is not a hire car. This is definitely not a hire car." So anyway, I jumped on the started him. I went back and told my wife, I'm thinking something's really dodgy going on here. Yeah. And that was only confirmed the next day when the cops were knocking on our door asking whether we'd seen the neighbour lately.
2: Did you say you'd helped him with the jump?
4: No, I hadn't seen him for a while.
1: Good. Tim, good
2: what
1: on
2: happens,
1: you.
2: What happens, Tim, if, you're on CCTV, you're helping him jumpstart the car?
4: Yeah, well, it was probably wasn't that common back 20 years ago, but, yeah. If it had been, that would have been quite interesting.
1: Tim, I like the stance you've taken. I reckon you've got to have your neighbours back.
4: Yeah, that's it.
1: Yeah,
2: I wonder what he went on to then do.
1: Oh, did you ever see him again?
2: Yeah.
4: No, I didn't, no. That was the end of him. It was he had family who stayed there for a couple of days and then everyone disappeared.
1: Good on you, Tim. Thank you.
2: What about Diane? Hey, Diane.
5: Hi, how you doing?
2: Good. When did you help someone commit a crime?
5: Many years ago, a lady stopped me because she needed to go to the doctor and she wanted to borrow the car because I had canteen duty. She knew my routine with the children.
1: Mm-hmm.
5: And borrowed my car. So when I got home after 3 p.m. from canteen, I opened the door to find my house completely empty, just dust where the TV and everything used to be. Yeah. She used my station wagon to actually rob my entire home of all its things.
1: Oh,
2: that's not funny.
5: But when I confronted her, oh, I swear on my children's grave, it wasn't me. And I said, well, that's fine because I've got an itemized list of everything, and if one pawn shop turns up with it, you're going to jail. And she did. She did 12 months prison.
2: Oh.
1: So, Diane, so she borrowed your car, cleared out your house, but then gave your car back empty.
5: Yes, and pretended it wasn't her.
1: That's amazing that the only thing that was holding her back from robbing you was not having
2: a station
1: wagon of her own.
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9: 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North Parramatta, a two-car crash on Pettit Hills Road westbound just past James Bruce Drive. A truck and bus collision in Carlingford on Carlingford Road westbound just past Hepburn Avenue, blocking the left lane. This week at IGA, Huggies Nappy Pants, 22 to 36 pack, half price at $11. That's worth pulling over for. 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
28: Angela Cox here with What's Making News at 6. A 3-year-old girl has been killed by a car pulling into a driveway in Auburn this afternoon. She was first rushed to hospital but couldn't be saved. The 27-year-old driver is uninjured. Pauline Hanson has apologised for her comments about the Prime Minister's late mother and Indigenous Australians. There was a but, though, the One Nation leader adding that she will not back away from what needs to be discussed. The prominent former athlete accusing Alan Jones of indecent assault has been cross-examined by the defence. Complainant M today agreeing he had a close relationship with the ex-radio host. Fuel prices are skyrocketing across Sydney, with just six service stations selling petrol for under $2 a litre. The average price for E10 is sitting around $2.19. And Bondi Beach will host a New Year's Eve party this year for the first time in a decade.
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28: Sydney's weather, a late shower or two, heading for a low of 11 degrees overnight. Partly cloudy tomorrow with a top of 18. For Sydney's best news, sport and weather, watch 7 News tonight at 6 on 7 and streaming on 7 Plus.
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0: 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Been a while, but I knew it, I knew you. 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
2: It's been a huge Tuesday. 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And Fifi Fevnik, rude not to talk about him next.
3: She obviously loves being talked about. Sydney Sweeney is back in the news controversially.
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0: Tuesday evening, getting you home. It is Fifi, Fev and Nick. Hope you had a great day. It is the happy hour.
1: Talk about the most controversial news story that everyone's talking about, Sydney Sweeney's naked sports betting ad. Mm-hmm. I didn't even know what it was for, actually. I saw the headlines before I realised it's for a sports trading app called Novig. If you haven't seen it, well, we're the radio, so I can't show it to you, but I can play it for you.
2: Think you know sports? Prove it. Novig is just sports. So they wanted a show. Just sports. You can trade this sport and this sport. How about this?
1: Now, if you haven't seen it, she's pretty naked.
3: Yeah.
1: She's got some gridiron balls covering her chest at one point.
3: Soccer balls.
1: She's sort of squatting in another photo naked, but with a, like a very, it's like a cut-off NFL jersey. There's lots of different sports paraphernalia. And it has had what I am going to assume is the desired result that the advertising agency
3: Genius
1: wanted.
3: Marketing.
1: Everyone's talking about it. And a lot of top athletes, female athletes, Olympians have come out furious and think that women in sport need to be recognised for more than their bodies. Now, I am putting that all on the table. Discuss.
0: Talk about a hospital pass in footy.
4: Wow. I'm just upset Bet Nation, who I'm an ambassador for, didn't come to me doing the same thing.
3: Yeah.
0: If you recreate that ad.
4: Oh, well, I think we should. Like, why not? Get a bit of publicity. Like, that's gross. For me, I work in the women's space in sport. I think this is a bet. This is a betting company. It's actually prediction markets. It's a gambling ad. And she's not saying she's a sports person. It's like there's a lot of sports people that are in Sports Illustrated with pretty much nothing on. Like, I think this is just the media actually sexualizing it themselves. Don't you think?
1: Look,
4: like, don't talk about it. Just, mate, go off and she can do whatever she wants, Sydney Sweeney. She's in one of her posts in April. She's in a Wonder Woman top, like in a Wonder Woman outfit, dressed up. Like, no one said anything about that.
1: Well, it is it's a tricky one from a feminist perspective because, on one hand, we talk about feminism as all about women's agency. Now, in this example, Sydney is a part owner of the company.
0: Yeah,
4: yeah, she's
1: on the board who make the decisions about the advertising.
4: Yeah.
1: She was also part of the creative content, so she came up with the creative.
4: Yeah,
1: she's actually in a powerful position in all of these areas she's got agency. She's a big dog in this, and she knows what she's doing.
4: She's got skin in the game.
1: Yes. Here's the thing. Ads are designed to attract attention, and that's exactly what she's done. So she would be high-fiving, her and the owners of the company would be high-fiving themselves.
0: I think Fev and I would know a fair bit about maybe different gambling. I'd never heard of this until yesterday,
4: and
0: now everyone's heard of it.
4: Almost got 100,000. But,
1: I like that the female athletes are coming out and speaking. Because
4: why, though?
1: Oh, look, it might
4: not. It's got nothing to do with women's sport.
1: I know, but I think it's just a good point to make. We have come so far in women's sport.
4: But if that was Brad Pitt doing it, would they have the same effect?
1: I agree. Sydney Sweeney's not a female athlete.
4: Yeah, but so it's got nothing to do with women's sport.
1: She's not sexualizing women's sport. My bigger
4: issue
1: is she's sexualizing gambling. I think that's what everyone's missing in all of this.
4: It's sexy when
1: she's targeting young men, and young men are the greatest concern in terms of the mental health space for gambling. So I actually think the conversation needs to shift over to, this is a gambling commercial with a highly sexualized woman attracting young men to gambling. That, for me, is a greater concern.
4: Yeah, but
1: I think there's also highly sexualized, the use of highly sexualized women in advertising just for our young girls, I think, is also a concern. But sex sells and always has.
4: But you look at the perfume ads on TV with all the beautiful actresses and stuff, they're very sexy ads. That's it. That's the same thing. You know, like a YSL, and they stand there and they're in their and they're spraying perfume.
0: Silhouette.
4: And what's that insinuating?
1: Hang on. Sydney Sweeney crouching down naked is a bit different to Gwyneth Paltrow in a ball gown.
4: Yeah, but it's having the same effect.
1: Well, I know, but this is the trick. This is the
4: thing. It's the same thing.
1: Yes, sex sells. We know that. I'm not even, to be honest, all I'm seeing is a woman who hasn't a business. This is her gambling business. It's her company.
4: Yeah,
0: yeah.
1: And she's advertising it with the assets she knows get attention. So in an this is an advertiser's dream, and she won't care that everybody in the world is talking about it. In actual fact, they'll be celebrating that. I think there's an under for me again. I think the gambling's the biggest concern. I also do think, and I know I've got two young daughters. I certainly get into their heads about. That is, you know, highly sexualized content or ads like this are not something that you need to aspire to, or that's not how you need to view yourself as a woman. That's one woman's choice. Because this is the other thing. If we talk about, you know, feminism, women having the choice to do what they want. And on some level, we have to accept that was Sydney's choice. As a woman, she has chosen to
4: business
1: do something.
4: Owner. She hasn't been told to do it.
1: But I love that so many powerful female athletes are coming out and just to even have the conversation about how far women have come in sport. I think there's a lot to be gained from this.
0: Yeah, within this ad. It's
1: disagree with you, Fev. I think it's separate to this ad, but it's ignited lots of conversations that I think are worth having. There we go.
4: Yeah, but you talk about the gambling aspect. If we didn't talk about it and no one said anything, people aren't going to go to that gambling app. Like, it's up to people to gamble. Like, it's your choice to gamble.
1: But I would never have seen the impact of advertising or endorsements.
4: But they've nailed it. But the people, all these media outlets young people gambling and young people doing this. Don't report on these stories then.
1: No, it's going to encourage people to go there.
4: It's a choice.
1: If the reporting wasn't happening, the ads still exist.
4: Yeah, they're still targeting young men.
0: But we don't know about it as much.
1: Yeah, but the young men are vulnerable to it. I'm saying I think young impressionable minds, advertising has been around since the start of time, and it is psychologically endorsements. Why do you think big stars get paid endorsements? Kylie Jenner puts her face to a lipstick and all the American teenagers buy the lipstick. Young men see Sydney Sweeney half naked and they go, oh, that's the gambling app I'm going to use. Whereas I would like to think they weren't even thinking about gambling. They weren't being directed in that. I think that is the bigger crime in all of this, is that she's endorsing gambling and she's doing it in a seductive way that I don't think young men will be able. I mean, I've seen the photos. I can barely keep my eyes off her. It's a lot.
4: Well, wait till you see my Bet Nation ad where I'm going to be half naked, enticing everyone to get to that.
0: Speaky Verdict. That's it for the Fifi Feather Nick Happy Hour. Nathan Emma's Celebathon. After weeks of building, booking and begging, we're ready.
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0: Guys, Boys to Men are going to be on the show before 8. It's the Hot Hits, Nick and Lauren.
1: Straight to the source. Hot. Off the press.
2: And the Emmy goes to...
1: The Hot Hits with Nick and Lauren.
0: Oh, yes. Today, if you didn't know, was Emmy's day. All started about 10 o'clock. It took me about half an hour to work out which streaming platform was on. It was on Binge. So we just thought we'd bring you, like, the best moments, the biggest moments, so you don't have to go back through the 3.5 hours it took. Jean Smart has made Emmy history. Of course, she is the star of Hacks. She plays Deborah Vance, the, you know, sort of older comedian that's trying to make a comeback. That show finished earlier this year. She has made Emmy history as the first woman to win for every season of her show. So since it began, she has won the Best Comedy Actress Emmy every single time.
3: Just the men stay standing, the girls get to sit down. Every time this happens, I think of the girls are going, oh, I just got comfortable. You got your Spanx and your corset and your tape and your thing, the shoes that are cutting your toes off. You're going, she's not that good. You just stood up because she's old.
0: I feel like when you've won the award so many times, coming up with new material to accept the award every single time is so difficult. It was a really touching moment. So they have an award called the Bob Hope Humanitarian Award. It's only been handed out 6 times since it was invented 25 years ago. And it was given to Michael J. Fox for his contribution to Parkinson's disease research. He had this to say.
4: I'm a stubborn for you. A support from all of you. So uplifting and just made me feel like I keep doing this. I hadn't lost what I do, and they couldn't take it away from me. And it's because you stood up for me, and I appreciate it. I understood that accepting Parkinson's didn't mean I had to surrender to it. It just meant doing what I could for everyone living with this disease. I found brilliant people to lead the effort for me and vowed to fund the best science in the world. I'm proud of the progress we've made to benefit Parkinson's patients and families. We move closer to this, eradicating this disease forever.
0: What a legend. Just really putting his money where his mouth is when it comes to the Parkinson's research. It's amazing. Now, Mariska Hargitay from Law & Order, she was the host, the first woman to host in 15 years. And very early on, she had a little back and forth with Nicole Kidman. She started quoting Nicole Kidman from an ad that she was in 5 years ago for AMC that was a big viral internet sensation because it was so dramatic.
5: Come to TV for magic, to laugh, to cry, that indescribable feeling.
6: Mariska, come on. That's my line. That is actually my line.
5: Zip it, movie lady. It's TV's turn tonight.
0: Perfect combination of people. Still with Mariska Hargitay, they did like a skit based on Law & Order. And there were a couple of mentions in there to Taylor Swift. There was like a whole bunch of stuff stuck up on a board. They were like, this is like Taylor Swift and her Easter eggs. And then Taylor appeared.
5: Now, in order to crack a Swiftie case, you got to think like a Swiftie.
7: Hey, guys, this isn't adding up.
8: And who asked you, rookie?
7: Maybe she's going to do one of those cool pre-taped sketch things to support the host.
9: Wow. Isn't it cool when it does that?
7: Mm-hmm.
0: So perfect. It was a really good award ceremony. I feel like all these awards are starting to get more and more good every year because they get ragged on so often. They have to make them better for the next time. That's what you missed hot off the press from the Emmys.
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0: What's up, y'all? This is Sean Stockman of Boys to Men. You're checking out the Hot Hits with Nick and Lauren.
1: Sean, it's so nice to meet, man. How are you?
2: How are you, Nick? I'm good. How about yourself?
1: I'm just looking at these plaques on your wall, man. This is magic. Talk me through some of these.
2: Let's see. There's a gold certified plaque. I guess this theme is Canada because there's a Canadian gold plaque there. There's a Justin Bieber under the mistletoe plaque there.
1: Yep.
3: In Canada. And then you got the other Canadian, Michael Bublé, who, you know, we've got a platinum plaque door.
2: We got the star, the Hollywood Walk of Fame there. And we have just a couple of old, like, concert photos from back in the 90s and a couple of Boyz II Men plaques over there.
1: Dude, you know, the fact that your legacy is such that you have to have separate wings for different countries is so funny to me. But it's amazing. Do you love looking back at, you know, all the different projects that you've contributed to? And, of course, you've got the Boyz II Men stuff, but you've also got those other incredible, you know, legacy records that you've contributed to.
2: To be honest, if these plaques weren't on the wall, I probably would forget that because we've done so much and we've done a lot with a lot of people, and some of which the plaques even aren't even in this room. So It's like there's a lot of things that we've been able to accomplish in such an early period of our career. So yeah, it's hard to keep track, but that's a good thing, I guess, right?
1: It most certainly is. It's a good problem to have. Talk me through, take me back to those early days. I've seen you talk a lot about, you know, just the uniqueness of what Boyz II Men was and who you were as an artist in the very early days of the group. But tell me what that felt like to be sort of one of one and a very unique individual group in the grand scheme of things.
2: To be honest, we were just kids. Just kind of running around the globe, having fun. Like that's as far as we took it. I mean, there were business things that we had to handle and take care of, but for the most part, it was just us being these excited, impressionable children who happened to have a couple of songs that people liked, and we liked singing them in front of those people, and that's how far we took it, and that's really what it was. We were just enjoying ourselves, enjoying life.
1: When you're getting on a plane and coming to another country like Australia, is that childlike sense of wonder still within you?
2: We got a lot of great memories in Australia, like one being us making national news because we visited one of the malls and they had to shut it down because the mall was just filled with a bunch of screaming girls. So, you know, so that's nice. Yeah, like that's always something that we'll remember and cherish about Australia. We were supposed to sit and sign a few autographs, and it got so hectic they had to whisk us out and shut it down. So, yeah, and that happened. So those are things that will always remain in your head, and those were great times.
1: When those things happen, you know, early in your career, and it's the first time something like that happens, what does that do to the ego? What does that do to your sense of self?
2: We didn't really trip. Like, the cool thing about us was that we were all friends and we were all experiencing this together. So it was kind of like when it happens, we just have a good laugh. And we kind of just go back to the hotel and chill. You know what I'm saying? Like, it really was like that. Like, it wasn't like it went to any of our heads or anything like that. If anything, and great tutelage from the people that raised us in the music business, who taught us how to just handle things, enjoy it, but just know how to handle it.
1: We're hanging out with Sean Stockman from Boyz II Men. There's more coming up next.
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1: More coming up with Sean from Boyz II Men in just a tick. In the meantime, I thought, Australia, let's sway our arms if we're not driving, of course, to their huge hit, the classic, I'll Make Love to You, on the hot hits of Nick and Lauren. 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
0: Yes, it is Nick here solo today. A massive day at the Emmys, or night for the Americans. Daytime for us is on about 10 o'clock. Some of the big winners included The Pit yet again, Hacks, but also Matthew Reese has made history at this year's Emmys. He is the first actor to win two Emmys in one night. So he won an Emmy for The Beast in Me, where he plays a guy called Niall Jarvis, a dangerous and manipulative heir to a real estate empire suspected of murdering his first wife. That sounds really good. He also won Outstanding Lead Actor in a Comedy Series for Widow's Bay, where he played the mayor, Tom Loffitz, where his character could not be more opposite to the other guy. In an interview afterwards, alongside his director, Hiro Murai, he gave an insight into where you keep awards like that. When you start stacking up the Emmys, where do you keep them?
3: Where are you going to keep your now two Emmys? You have one more for the Americans. Where are they all going to go?
4: It's a long story.
3: We're here.
5: We're here. We have all night, Matthew. Okay.
6: Let's start with Hiro. Where's your other one? Can you do that thing where you put it in the restroom so when people go and wash their, use the restroom, wash their hands, and it's by the mirror, they go, you open the door and you catch them going.
7: That's what I should do. It's in my office.
6: Oh, yeah. No, put it in your restroom.
7: Well, where's yours?
6: So it's in the basement, because I kind of said, when Kerry wins one, I'll take mine out.
7: Aw.
6: Yeah. That's stupid.
0: That's cute as hell. I probably shouldn't say this, but I have been to someone's house where they have an aria in their bathroom. I can't tell you who. I can't tell you when. But yeah, you always do a little pose with it. The Toot Aria. You want to clean it regularly. Now, beautiful moment in tribute to Catherine O'Hara. They did this kind of separately just before the In Memoriam, and it was her three on-screen children, including Macaulay Culkin and Dan Levy, paying tribute.
8: The word that I think of is mama. You know, she wasn't just a wife. She was our mama. And by extension, she's all of our mama. By the way,
9: on a drive up north, I was hugged by an extremely gruff-looking gas station attendant who was also grieving her loss. While buying wine at the LCBO, I was treated to a very lively Catherine mashup. Ooh, David, where's the baby?
0: That is Annie Murphy as well, who was also one of her on-screen daughters. Beautiful. Now, finally, Stephen Amell, who's known for his role in Arrow, and he's on the wrestling show Heels as well, he found out in an interview at the Emmys that Heated Rivalry was ineligible for an Emmy because it's a Canadian TV show. Wasn't happy.
10: We're basically making up a petition for Heated Rivalry to be nominated here at the Emmys.
11: Was it not?
10: No.
11: Oh.
10: Because it's Canadian.
11: Well, that's bullshit.
10: Right? Thank you. That's it. So, I mean, will you sign the petition?
11: Of course it will. The Emmys should be a snapshot of what was relevant in television. And there was nothing more relevant in television this year than Heated Rivalry. So that's bullshit.
0: Speak on it, King. That's the Hot Hits.
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8: We are getting very, very close to the grand final, the AFL edition, of course. Very exciting, happening next Saturday. It's going to be a mammoth day for all involved. Today we got some news, though, about who's going to be joining Kylie Minogue as some of the entertainment. And let me tell you, it is a banging crew of people. Not only will Kylie be up there, but also, obviously, Mike Brady will be there. Come on. He does this song about 50 times on AFL Grand Final Day. Billion events, the greatest day of the year. So obviously Mike Brady will be involved in proceedings. You know who else will be? G-Flip! Obviously, it's been a massive year for them. Just feels so right to get them back on stage in their hometown. And the other amazing voice who will be singing the national anthem is the great man, Michael Painter. If you haven't heard his version of John Farnham's Burn For You, he's going to be playing John in the Whispering Jack musical that's going around. He's also going to be on stage for John's big tribute concert, which is happening this Sunday.

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0: Live around Australia, the hot hits with Nick and Lauren, wrapping up everything that happened at the Emmys that you need to know in just a tick. But in the meantime, we are still hanging out with the King, who's back in Australia this week. Jason
1: Derulo. Hey, what's up, people? It's Jason Derulo on the hot hits with Nick and Lauren.
2: Jason, as Nick was saying, you know, you have evolved so much in, like, when we say, you know, you became sort of like this TikTok king, like you've sort of known your audience, you've evolved with them, which I think is a rare thing that a lot of artists do. But my housemate today brought up a very good point. He said, you know, the one thing that you have left within yourself is your raw sexiness. And I don't, like, genuinely, he said to me, he's like, I don't think there's another male pop star at the moment who's still, like, able to dance the way that you do, is able to sort of take the shirt off, have a good time, be proud of that sort of sexuality as well. Is there anyone you think that's coming up that you could pass the bat onto? I mean, you've still got it in you for a long time, but do you think there's anyone coming up?
1: And the singing and dancing.
2: And the singing and dancing too.
3: And the taking the shirt off thing.
2: Yeah.
1: Not that I've seen. I feel like dance is a lost art, if I'm being honest with you.
2: Yes.
1: I mean, the obvious ones are K-pop. I mean, they're coming super strong, but they're already large. We're talking about people that are coming up. I can't think of a name of somebody that's actually coming up.
2: This is what I mean.
1: Doing it. Yeah, dancing is I don't know. Nobody want to dance no more.
2: I know. You're a unicorn, Jason. You can do it all. This is the thing.
1: thanks so much.
3: I do think dance is a lost art within pop star and within music. There's a couple of artists out of Australia at the moment who are bringing dance back to the forefront in their performance. And it's a really nice thing to see is that they, you know, they acknowledge kind of the artists of the 2000s and 2010s who were bringing the dancing and bringing, you know, that combination. For you, does dance help inform the music that you make? Like, you can feel how this will look to dance and feel to dance when you're on stage?
1: Definitely. When I was making music when I was in my teens, you know, it was only from the perspective of storytelling. But when I make music now, it's from the perspective of storytelling, but also from the perspective of performance and like what it looks and feels like to perform a song. Like, I can imagine myself doing a song and I can imagine people singing a line of a song where it's like, oh, this is a one liner that people would want to sing. You know what I'm saying?
3: Yeah.
1: Whereas before I was a live performer, I didn't have that intel. You know, I couldn't feel where people are going to kind of, you know what I'm saying? I know, like, when I'm singing, riding solo, people aren't going to sing, I'm putting on my shades to cover up. They're not going to sing that part. They're going to sing, I'm solo, I'm riding solo. You know what I'm saying?
0: Yeah. I'll sing the shades part.
2: Yeah.
0: Will you watch me next part? The one guy that's singing the shades bit, yeah. That's me.
2: Is there ever a time...
1: I'm going to bring you up on stage. Oh, don't test you.
2: Is there ever a time when that synergy is sort of lost between what you think the audience will connect with in a lyric and something completely surprises you and maybe there is a surprise lyric that everyone sort of jumps on instead?
1: Yes, a little bit. I mean, it's not like... No, I can't answer that like clear cut. I feel like I'm pretty spot on. And knowing what they'll know. You know, when things have like a lot of words in it, people don't tend to learn that part. People learn, when it's slowed down, they be like, oh yeah, I know this part. Yeah, for sure.
3: Well, I will see you for some word perfect sing-alongs next Friday in Sydney. Don't you worry about that.
2: Yeah.
1: Alright.
2: Have your shades on already.
3: Yeah, the shades will be on, baby. Don't you worry. Adore you, man. Thank you so much for taking the time and we can't wait to have you back. It always feels like an absolute party when you're here and it's going to be such a fun time. We'll see you next week.
1: I can't wait. Thank you guys so much.
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1: In celebration of the night that was, it's the Hot Hits Awards ceremony.
0: We made it to the end of the show, and now it's time to hand out a couple of awards for things that happen in, on, or around the show. Lauren Barry normally has the first award of the night, but not here. If you're listening to the start of the show, I did say that she sent me a text about what was going wrong with her that I didn't want to reveal on air at that time due to the graphic nature of it.
2: Perfect time now, though.
0: Well, yeah. Exactly. It's 10 o'clock. I'm happy to reveal that she said she was shitting through the eye of a needle.
2: Oh.
0: That's my girl.
2: Hopefully it's a large, thick needle. Not a pointy one that can go through leather or something.
0: Oh, man. The voice you're hearing is producer Bailey. You can have the first award of the night, my friend.
2: Sure. I've got a... unfortunately, we were talking about the great people at Grilled today with the Twisties Club. Yep. Unfortunately, I have a... negative award for
0: not an anti shout out
2: for McDonald's. They've deleted my McDonald's account.
0: What?
2: And I cannot log in. And I've gone through some email customer service right now, and they've said their account has never existed, even though I've got receipts for like probably hundreds of orders that I've gone through the app.
0: You've been a regular customer.
2: I've been a regular customer. I multiple times I've gone to the maximum point value of like 50,000. They're saying it doesn't exist anymore, and I can't log in on any account.
0: What are you going to do?
2: I don't know. I was going to get some Maccas the other day, and I just didn't.
0: That's terrible.
2: I'm ashamed.
0: Maybe they've removed it because they're going to give you one of the gold cards.
2: That would be amazing, but I don't think it's that. I think it could be to do with when I asked for all my data from them. They've deleted my account after that. I genuinely think this could be something to do with it.
0: Why did you want all your data?
2: I want to see what they know about me and my predictions, because then I was just going to use my predictions. Their predictions to order anything.
0: That's crazy.
2: It's crazy because
0: it's a conspiracy theory.
2: And someone on Reddit has had this same problem.
0: Right.
2: With the same.
0: Have you reached out to Maccas?
2: I have reached out, and they responded saying the account has never existed.
0: That's crazy.
2: So I'm just a bit shocked about that. And I'm going to have to talk to our contact at Maccas to probably get all my points back.
0: Fantastic.
2: Yes.
0: Producer Carl, your award of the evening. I hope it's not an anti-award.
3: It's not an anti-award, no. And I think you're onto something, though. The gold card could be in your midst.
2: Well, Hungry Jack, Maccas, you don't have to do anything with this. Hungry Jack's is coming with a gold card, hopefully, in the near future. Rights PR, thank you.
3: My award goes to the fandom of the Rogies. I do love Rogies.
0: The Rogies.
3: Rogies is good.
0: It's the name we have coined the Rogue Traders with.
2: Oh, I thought you were talking about Star Wars.
0: Lovely conversation with them. Hey, you two, come in here. Come in here. Yeah, lovely chat with the Rogue Traders. Genuinely funny, interesting, cool people. Just adore them. Right, we got two other special guests, some stragglers here. Former producer and intern of the program, Joel, has arrived. Hello, Joel.
4: Hello.
0: Hi, Joel.
4: Long-awaited return.
0: The streets have been crying out for Elmo to return.
2: Yes.
0: The best impression I think I've ever heard on this show.
4: That's surely a lie.
2: Oh, my God, I see Elmo coming. There he is. What is he going to say?
5: You guys need to go home. It's too late. It's too late.
0: Very good. What? That's crazy. Producer Poppy is here off of Brand and Promotions. She makes prizes happen. Poppy, do you have an award for tonight?
6: I have an award. My award tonight goes to Joel and Carl. They seamlessly. How do you say that?
3: Seamlessly.
6: Thank you. Carried a couch, rather large couch, up the stairs, and I'm about to tell them both that they now have to carry it back down because it's broken.
0: So this is what I heard. You brought a couch upstairs for an event tomorrow, which only had two legs. Or was it three legs that it had?
3: One in the middle.
6: Yeah.
0: It's not where the legs are meant to be.
6: It had the two working, and the third I thought would do it justice, but our content director was like, OH&S.
0: Yes, that absolutely is OH&S. I did see you guys trying to scurry some books underneath it to hold it up.
4: It had a real, like... boys' first apartment, like, just couch off the street.
3: Perfect for setting a world record.
0: 100%. A boy room. Have you ever watched Boy Room on YouTube?
4: No.
0: This girl goes into young men's rooms and just, like, reviews them, and they're all, like, the worst bachelor pads you've ever seen.
3: They all have blue sheets.
0: Yeah, bed on the floor, like, absolutely no bed frame in sight. Well, thank you, guys. It's been a wonderful way to end the show.
2: What are your awards?
0: I'm not going to do one. Oh, I can't be bothered. I had no co-host for the first 2.5 hours. Now I have four. So it's gone well. Woo! We'll see you tomorrow, guys. Bye.
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0: insinuating.
1: Hang on. Sydney Sweeney crouching down naked is a bit different to Gwyneth Paltrow in a ball gown.
0: Yeah, but it's having the same effect.
1: Well, I know, but this is the trick. This is the
0: thing. It's the same thing.
1: Yes, sex sells. We know that. I don't have... I'm not even... To be honest, all I'm seeing is a woman who hasn't... A business. This is her gambling business. It's her company.
0: Yeah.
1: And she's advertising it with the assets she knows get attention. So this is an advertiser's dream, and she won't care that everybody in the world is talking about it. In actual fact, they'll be celebrating that. I think that is the bigger crime in all of this, is that she's endorsing gambling and she's doing it in a seductive way that I don't think young men will be able. I mean, I've seen the photos. I can barely keep my eyes off her. It's a lot.
0: Well, wait till you see my Bet Nation ad where I'm going to be half naked, enticing everyone to get to that.
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17: Olivia Rodrigo, that is Drop Dead for your Tuesday arvo. It's Carrie and Tommy.
18: I had what I can only describe as a bit of a hissy fit. Like, I literally acted like a baby about an hour and a half ago, and I'm ashamed of myself. And it was real. I haven't had one of these moments for a while, and I spiraled out of control. Yeah. And I need to get it off my chest, and I need to hear from other people that have had moments of hissy fits where they've just acted like a baby. So we're broadcasting. I'm broadcasting from another state today from you. So yes. I'm in a studio I haven't been in for a while. And I drove a car in.
19: Carrie,
18: and
19: you have been to that studio, like,
18: not for a while. Okay. And I've never driven into this studio, mm-hmm. right? And so I drove a car in, and then I was like, where do I park? And the city was really busy, and there's a lot of one-way streets. And so I went into this car park, and I'd allowed myself enough time. I didn't want to keep anybody waiting, and I was ready to go. Anyway, so I start going down and down and down and down and down this car park, and yep. I was in a big car in a very tight car park, so already your stress levels are like through the roof. I had to go down, I reckon, 8 levels, right, to find a car park, and then I still couldn't find a car park. And then a guy got me to wind down his window, and he said, "Are you looking for a place to park?" I said, "Yeah." And he goes, "You can't park in here. It's a private car park." And I'm like, "No, it's not. It's public." And he goes, "No, the other side's public." And I said, "Well, how do I get to the other side?" And he goes, "You have to go all the way back up, and then out of the building, and then all the way around the city because of all the one-way streets, come back round and enter and follow the public part, not the private part." Mm. Anyway, so annoying. I did all that. At this point, I was running late. So I knew I was keeping you all waiting and I was running late. But then I kept taking the wrong turns in the city, and because they were one-way streets, I'd end up in another part of the city. And I didn't know how to get back. And then I was like, I don't even know how to get to the bit that he's talking about. So I finally come all the way around and try and wing it again. And I had to go so far down of this public one to find a car park. By the time I got, I was so disorientated, and I think I was flustered, and I knew I was running late. So then I was calling our producer, so I was running late, but I was in an underground car park, so I couldn't get reception. So it kept calling and like cutting out. Anyway, then I finally found a lift to get out of the car park, and it brought me into where this studio is, which is in a massive like square in the city. But they're doing renovations at the square, and I swear to God, it was like someone was punking me. Every time I turned a different direction, like it took me to another rabbit warren. It was just all these little tunnels. And then I was calling Kieran, and he's like, "Go to this shop, then go to that shop, then go to this shop." And I was like, "I can't." And then he was like, "FaceTime me." And I said, "I'm going to cry." I couldn't get myself out. I was like in a maze, and I could not find my way here.
19: I heard the other end of the FaceTime, and it sounded like, to be honest, I thought you were crying. And it's like Kizzy going, "Just show me what you can see." It felt like someone was
18: Say what you said to me when I came in, that you think I've got early stage dementia.
19: Oh, yes, I did. Yes, yes. I know. I wanted to take calls on when did you notice your folks had started slipping?
18: I was hot too. And you know, you're hot and then everything feels more overwhelming.
19: Yeah. It's like when you get, if you get a bit embarrassed or something and you can actually feel the redness and then you're like, "Oh no, that's making it worse." And then that makes you more stressed. Yeah.
18: Anyway, I finally found my way here. But then I honestly was so relieved that when I was in the lift with one of our producers that I don't know very well because she works. She had to come find me.
19: Yes.
18: And then in the lift, all I wanted to do was cry. You know, when you've finally been like it's like when you've been lost and someone's finally found you and you just want to like cry, like, "I've been found." I just wanted to cry.
19: I do not know that feeling.
17: Yeah, I remember being 4 and losing mum at the shops.
18: You know what I mean? Like when you've been looking. Anyway, I just broke down and I'm a grown woman who should not be breaking down over not being able to get a car spot.
19: You want to talk fully grown baby stuff?
18: And I lost my mind. I want to talk about fully grown baby stuff. When did you wig out? When did you have a full-blown meltdown about something that absolutely was not meltdown worthy? Yes. Give us a call, 131060. I had a full-blown adult meltdown because I couldn't get into the car park, couldn't find a car spot, then couldn't get out of the car park, and then couldn't find the office. And it actually gave me flashbacks. I remember when I was in my early 20s and my boyfriend came home from work, and I'd asked him, I was making soup, and I'd asked him to buy Speedy Bake bread, which is a certain like French stick, but you put it in the oven and it warms up and it bakes and it becomes like quite soft and chewy. But he just bought me a French stick, and I couldn't have been clearer that I wanted Speedy Bake bread.
19: And did you have a tandy?
18: I threw the breadstick at him and said, "I asked for Speedy Bake."
19: Did you? Was this the old guy too?
17: That poor old man.
19: You know the one that was like 40 years older than you?
18: Old guy? No, it didn't.
19: No, you know
18: hurt
19: the guy.
18: Him.
19: You know the guy that when you were like.
18: Stop.
17: Tommy, stop. He was probably dead by that point.
19: Oh, was he?
17: Yeah.
19: You know the bald. You know the old bald dude.
18: He was
19: about?
18: Not
19: that guy
18: bald.
19: That looked like your dad.
18: He was 2 years older than me, and he was attractive. Okay, he wasn't bald.
19: He lied if he said he was 2 decades older than you.
18: Lisa, when have you had an adult meltdown?
19: I'll try. G'day, Lise. No. Hey, Lisa. Oh.
3: Hey. I just wanted to let you know, Kerry, that you are not alone. I think this thing called perimenopause or menopause is putting us all in this.
19: Lisa, just a quick question, Lisa. Lisa, do you think this has made Carrie feel better or worse, you saying that?
3: I just want her to know she's not alone.
19: Yeah.
20: Sorry, Lisa's
3: because it is constantly happening to everyone.
20: Lisa.
3: Yeah.
20: Lisa's exactly
18: yeah, no.
20: Right. To me, were yep. women in their 50s experience this all the time.
18: We're all meant to be the one team, us women. No, Lisa, I couldn't
3: I'm
18: agree.
3: I'm on your team, Kerry.
19: Yeah, the 50-plus team.
21: No worries, Kerry.
19: Kerry. Oh, Big K. The old Kerry.
22: Ow, Big K dog.
19: The old owl. The K
18: Thanks,
19: monster.
18: Lynn.
22: Lynn. No. Rolling back now.
18: I can't believe she just called up to say, hey, old menopausal woman.
19: Sweet sisterhood geriatric burns.
18: She couldn't be righter, though. Catherine, how are you?
23: Hi, guys.
18: When did you have an adult meltdown?
23: Oh, so I was about 6 months pregnant and my husband gave me the wrong plate and I started getting a bit upset.
19: Yeah.
23: Yeah, and he said it was no big deal. Well, it was. I didn't speak to him. Yeah, he was out of, I didn't speak to him for about 3 days and yeah, he slept in a separate room. I did not want to be near him. I didn't want to look at him. I didn't want to have nothing to do with him.
19: Catherine,
18: what plate did you want?
19: Yeah, I was going to say,
18: and
19: can you just...
18: what plate did you get?
23: Look, I can't even, I think I wanted a big plate and it gave me a small plate. It was so stupid, so ridiculous. But I was just, he just gave me the biggest ick when I was pregnant. I feel bad now, but I didn't speak to him for 3 days.
18: Do you mean he gave you the whole pregnancy, he gave you the ick?
23: Oh, pretty much. I had HC as well, so when I did want to eat something, he gave me the wrong plate, so it just tipped me over the edge, yeah.
19: What's the, Catherine, I don't understand the, what's...
18: Hyperemesis, gravid.
19: Oh, what's that?
18: TARDIS or something.
23: It's just like, horrible. I can't, it's just when you've got morning sickness, but it's every day, the whole pregnancy.
18: Like people end
23: so
18: up on drips in hospital and stuff.
23: Yeah,
18: it's horrible.
23: Yeah, weekly. Yeah, it's horrible. Yeah. So when I did want to eat, he gave me the wrong plate. So
18: yeah, well, he should have known better, Catherine. It's his fault.
23: Pardon?
18: He should have known better.
23: It's his fault.
18: Yeah.
23: And especially if it's not a big deal.
24: Hey!
23: Sorry, that's the child from that pregnancy. So.
18: It takes after you.
23: Yeah, definitely.
19: Thank you, Catherine. Good on you. G'day, Janie.
25: G'day, guys. How you going?
19: Yeah, living the dream. When did you turn into a fully grown baby?
25: Oh, this was during the heat of COVID, and I was isolating home with my two sons and my husband, and I'm trying to homeschool, and it was just a whole big disaster. A kind friend had dropped me off some peanut M&Ms and I thought, today's the day, I'm going to have some peanut M&Ms. Went to the cupboard, the kids had eaten them all and I had the biggest breakdown. I kicked the cupboard door, broke my toe and then sat in the bottom of the pantry and bawled like a baby, didn't talk to anyone for 2 days.
19: How did the kids react when you were doing what they usually do?
25: Oh, they just looked at me like I was a complete nutter psycho.
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0: Mate, look at that lawn, the lines, the coverage, the colour, and those edges, Dave. You've outdone yourself.
1: Oh, thanks.
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1: Yep, my bad.
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3: 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The M1 Pacific Motorway looking good southbound this morning from Hawkesbury River Bridge and into Maroonga, taking 14 minutes. Overnight roadworks slowing through Marsden Park, Richmond Road, both directions of Townsend Road, and the M5A steady run for now, citybound from Preston to the main tunnel, 14 minutes. 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
1: Welcome to your Wednesday. Welcome to the Morning Chat, guys, and everyone, shut up. Shut up, because today's about one thing, and one thing only, Emma Chow.
2: Our celebathon!
1: Yes! Today is about our

0: the Lebathon.
1: Mm-hmm.
0: And we're very excited because we're trying to break the world record for the most amount of back-to-back celebrity interviews in a 12-hour period.
1: And this is very a fish because it is a Guinness World Record that we are breaking.
0: My brain just broke then because when you said very a fish, I was like fish?
1: Fish like official.
0: Yeah, official. No, I realised you were doing slang terms.
1: Oh, sorry.
0: No, but that's
1: this
0: good.
1: This is very official because it's a Guinness World Record that we are trying to break.
0: So we've got a serious adjudicator in here. Bad news, Brian.
1: Yeah, we've got bad news, Brian. We've got multiple adjudicators, but he's like at the helm to make sure we don't do anything dodgy.
0: He's even got a suit.
1: This is like a proper, legitimate world record attempt.
0: He's got a Guinness World Record suit on, like and a tie.
1: Yeah.
0: You can't buy that stuff.
1: I told you, it's a fish.
0: Don't mess with Brian.
1: We've got our own merch as well.
0: Oh, yeah, we got a shirt. We haven't put them on yet.
1: Mm.
0: What's yours? Mine's a little crop top. What's yours going to be?
1: Mine's a 90.
0: Oh, yours is...
1: It's a Today FM Celebathon 90.
0: It's just a cute little 90.
1: Very exciting,
0: little
1: though. From 7 a.m. is where we kick off, and Kid Laroi is our very first celebrity interview.
0: Hey, we're still going to give you a chance to win $50,000 with our 50K pub quiz.
1: Yes.
0: That's still happening just after 6 a.m.
1: Also, $500 at Battle of the Sexes.
0: Do yourself a favour, though, guys. What I would suggest you do is head to the socials at Today Breakfast because you're going to want to see all this. Huge colour of guests. We're going to be outside the studio. We've got our little Celebathon arena that is set up here in the building. You're going to see it all. You're going to hear it all from 7 a.m. You keep it right here. It is your Wednesday morning. Nathan Emma, 104.1 Today FM. And that was a
1: morning chat.
0: Yeah. We swapped roles. I don't know what happened.
1: No, you just didn't join in on
0: morning chat. I did the yeah, and then you did the morning chat bit.
1: Oh.
0: Crazy. Change places. I was the woman and you were the man.
1: It's opposite day.
0: No, it's Celebathon day.
1: Yeah.

0: Rihanna, better music, more of it. Wednesday morning, Celebathon Day. Today, we attempt to break the world record for the most amount of interviews with celebrities in 12 hours in Sydney. You are a part of it. All the action is kicking off from 6 a.m. And in the 6 o'clock hour, a chance to win $50,000 and a guaranteed $500 cash up for grabs. You keep it here to do all that winning. It is everywhere, including down her own leg. It's
1: and on the back of her arms.
0: And on all the equipment she used. Mm. It's the High Rocks Poo Lady. That's what I'm calling her, the High Rocks Poo Lady, hashtag.
1: Joanna Wychick.
0: Yes, Joanna, is that how you say it? Wychick, the Australian High Rocks athlete who has become the centre of huge online debate after she decimated her pants.
1: She also defecated in her pants.
0: During the High Rocks race in Beijing on Saturday. Now, if you don't know what High Rocks is, don't worry about it. But it's
1: just like a big, massive gym sesh and you're just like...
0: It's a big suck-off. It's running with functional exercises, sleds, pushes, rowings, burpees.
1: It's very impressive. Like, you have to be extremely athletic to be at the level that she's at. And she still won.
0: They're the fittest of the fit.
1: Even after she pooed her pants.
0: They're the fittest of the fit, these people. Very ripped. Rather than stopping, she continued through the race, including using rowing machines, sled pushes, burpees, and other stations.
1: Sandbags.
0: Sandbags.
1: She was holding a sandbag, but it was running down the back of her arm.
0: The rowing machine, she has to sit on it. She has to sit on it. And someone sits afterwards because they all have a little adjudicator with them the whole time.
1: So the question is, why did she keep going?
0: Well, she's won the event. She's put up a post that has since been taken down. Go hard or go home. A win is a win.
1: Oh, did she delete that post?
0: She's deleted it. The biggest issue, though, is whether or not she should have kept going. Now, she's the world record holder and the number one, but I think there should be some sort of rule that if you crap yourself, unfortunately, you either have to clean yourself up or be removed from the race because it's starts to impact other people.
1: It's a biohazard, man.
0: You see other people who are also competing who are like, oh, it's impacting their performance.
1: Yes.
0: They're
1: not only is it unsanitary, that changes your own performance because things are slipping and sliding everywhere.
0: Now, High Rocks have reportedly said that they came out and that they were cleaning and disinfecting areas and replaced equipment. But, I mean, you can't cover everything. There's poop everywhere.
1: Look, I understand when you're at her level of athleticism and you've worked so hard and this is the world champs, I get that you don't want to stop. But I also heard that you can pause and then restart.
0: You absolutely can.
1: So really, that was on High Rocks to be like, this is not okay.
0: Look, it's unfortunate, but you've...
1: It's also really embarrassing. Okay, if we're going to ask the question 131060, should she have stopped? I'm going to say yes purely out of embarrassment.
0: I'm going to say yes because there's shit everywhere. Yeah. And if I'm after her...
1: Yeah.
0: Because remember, she's at the front of the race because she's leading, which means there are hundreds of people behind her who have to use these things.
1: Yeah. That's going to affect her fellow competitors in a negative way, physically and emotionally.
0: I'm not saying she had to disqualify herself.
1: No,
0: I'm saying is she had to go and clean herself up and then return to the race.
1: Yeah,
0: it's unfortunate, but that's what's happened. But, Sydney, let's hear from you. 131060, because online people are divided here. Should she have stopped? The High Rocks Poo Lady, should she have stopped, or is it okay that she kept going because she won and she's a world champ?
1: Yeah.
0: Two sides to this coin.
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4: 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Oh, what a feeling, Toyota. The M1 Pacific Motorway looking good southbound this morning from Hawkesbury River Bridge and into Warunga, taking 14 minutes. Overnight roadworks slowing through Marsden Park, Richmond Road, both stretches to Townsend Road, and the M5, a steady run for now, citybound from Preston to the main tunnel, 14 minutes. 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

0: 104.1 Today FM, Nathan Emma, middle of the week, happy Wednesday. Today we attempt a world record, the most amount of celebrity interviews in 12 hours. It is called our Celebathon. All the action kicks off from 6 a.m, including your chance to win $50,000 with our 50k pub quiz and a guaranteed $500, of course, with Battle of the Sexes, all to be won just before 7 a.m. You keep it right here with us. The Hyrox poo lady, also known as Joanna. Wait, how do you say it last time?
1: Chick.
2: You said that as I was sipping my chocolate coconut water.
3: Oh, what's it taste like?
1: It actually was that colour, by the way.
2: Bro,
1: yes,
2: don't say that. I won't drink it anymore.
1: No, but the thing
0: there's
1: is,
0: protein in everything.
1: She kept going. And a lot of people are on either side of the argument. She trained really hard. It was the world champs. She ended up winning. Who cares? But other people are like, ew.
0: Yeah, she should have stopped.
1: Aren't you embarrassed?
0: The safety and the biohazard of everybody else. Shawnee B, should she have stopped? What do you think? Or does she keep going? As somebody who regularly shits himself.
2: I brought this up. I did a Hyrox class this morning. And I brought this up with my Hyrox. And I was like, did you see the girl that shit herself yesterday? And they were like, nah. I was like, what would you do?
1: Wait, the Hyrox instructor had not seen
2: it. No, they hadn't seen it. No one had seen it in my gym.
0: Wow, okay.
2: And I was like, would you have kept going? And they were like, Yes,
1: absolutely. Because they trained
2: committed.
1: So hard.
2: No way. I don't want people. The fact that those photos look,
1: exist.
2: And I feel so sorry for her. We shouldn't shame. Like, you know,
1: no, she was fine with it. By the way,
2: she was fine. She's handled it like a champion.
0: Yeah.
1: But a win is a win. She said.
2: If photos of me online with just shit down my leg. You'll never see me again, guys. I'm going into hiding. Never ever.
0: She has locked in a new sponsorship with Huggies, which is interesting. Jade from Camden. Good morning, Jade. Hi, Jade.
4: Hi, Nate. Hi, Emma.
0: Hey,
1: Jade.
0: Hi, Jade. Should she have stopped the Hyrox poo lady?
4: Oh, look, not only should she have stopped, she should have ran and got the heck out of there. Mm. When does competitiveness come before, you know, respect for yourself and for others? Mm. We were talking about this at the gym last night. Mm. And even so much as, you know, when you get a little bit of a wet patch on your crutch when you're working out, you try to hide it or fix it.
1: Yeah.
4: Next level. And I will go another level by saying that it should be written in the rule book that's a disqualification. I know she's trained so hard, but... The fairness and the respect to others, that's disgusting. She should have got out of there.
1: Yeah. But then, Jay, there's a question of, was it voluntary or involuntary?
0: Well, I hope it wasn't voluntary.
4: I get it, but I've done a lot of running, and I've heard about runner's bum, right?
1: Yeah. What is that? What's runner's bum?
0: Oh,
1: runner's
0: have a guess, mate. Have a guess what runner's bum is.
2: I don't know.
4: So you're running that hard.
2: Pooping while you run, it's running.
4: You've had a strong coffee or something's gone wrong where it just comes out. But you've got to be in a physical state for that to be happening. So I'm sorry. I think it's just competitiveness just gone that extra level. And the rule book should rule out any pooers.
0: Yeah, no pooers allowed. I agree.
2: Imagine the smell. Because they just shut the lanes down, didn't they?
0: Yes. They just the reek everywhere.
2: Wow.
0: Kelly from Ride, should she have stopped the Hyrox poo lady?
5: Yes, absolutely. Oh, what a joke. Mm. Absolute respect for her level of athleticism.
1: Yeah.
5: But look, there is no respect for the rest of her competitors there. That is an absolute disgrace.
0: Yeah.
1: I just feel like it would throw everyone else off their game.
0: Oh, yeah,
1: like,
0: absolutely.
1: Not even just like the ew of it. It's like physically you wouldn't be able to touch. Even if you touch something, it'd be slip. Like, it just.
2: I can't smell pepper because I feel like the pepper smells like poo.
1: Oh, my God.
2: Like, so if someone actually does
1: Sean's
2: it.
1: Got the world's most sensitive nose.
2: Yeah, he does. Honestly, you know, pepper has that kind of smell. That it smells a bit like.
1: No, it doesn't.
2: Yeah, I reckon it does. Like table pepper. Like, not crap pepper.
1: Oh, wow, the powdered
0: the one that's been, it's been sitting there for ages.
2: It's a bit pooey. I can't even smell that.
0: Now I'm having eggs after the show as well. I'll tell you what, there'll be
1: don't
0: no
1: worry,
0: pepper.
1: We only have cracked pepper.
0: This is interesting. No, that's the problem. It's cracked pepper. Jorge from Maroubra. Hello, Jorge.
6: Hi, how's the team?
0: Oh, well, the team's going well, mate. Jorge, what are your thoughts on this? Are you on the other side? Do you think play on from her, the pooer?
6: No, look, Joanna, the indestructible, Joanna, the unflappable, Joanna, the champion. The end justifies the means.
1: Right.
6: And,
0: look, even, it come out, even when it comes out the end?
6: Yeah. No, I'm sorry. You know, soldiers, marathoners, everybody. If you got to go, you got to go.
1: There's a difference
6: the
1: there, though.
6: Doesn't start.
1: Don't you think that there's a difference, though? Like, if you're running, everyone's running in the same direction. It's done. It's whatever. Like the same with what was the other example that you just brought up?
2: Soldiers.
1: Soldiers.
2: Mm.
1: Like, you're in combat, obviously.
2: Mm.
1: But, like, you're sharing equipment at these Hyrox things. You know what I'm saying?
6: Oh, no, look, I mean, I agree. But the thing is, if the rule says that you can't stop, that's the rule. Mm. And she's playing by the rules, and she won.
2: True. That's interesting. Like, there's no rule.
7: She won, eh?
1: Did they say there was a pause button you could pause? Can you not pause, George?
6: Sorry?
1: Can you not pause?
2: I don't think so. No, you can't.
6: No, well, I mean, yeah, no, I mean, you know, the... if the rule doesn't say, okay, we're going to stop your progression.
1: Yeah.
6: You go clean yourself for 10 minutes.
2: Mm.
6: You come back and you start at the time that you left.
2: Yeah, okay.
6: You know, if you can do that, then you know, the whole problem goes away and she knows that she's got to go and she stops and she does it, et cetera, et cetera.
1: Yeah.
2: I think you're right. Lucky she did win.
7: Oh, yeah, I know,
2: because if she didn't,
7: she get cash for that too. Oh, you need to pay me a lot of money going on Instagram.
2: 100%.
7: Who run it down?
2: Well, she came number two as well.

0: bit of Sarah Bareilles for your Wednesday morning. Celebathon Day. You got Nathan Emma, 104.1 Today FM. Remember, there's still a chance to win $50,000 within minutes just after 6 a.m. before we kick off our world record-breaking attempt to interview the most amount of celebrities possible in 12 hours. But before we do any of that, Emma, it's important we still do this.
1: This is our request,
0: Mr. Radio Man. Request line is open. Sorry, I just got really excited. Yeah, I got excited and I jumped in. I'm sorry. Don't look at me like that.
1: Are you okay?
0: No, I've had 12 coffees this morning.
1: We do have to be on for like 13 hours.
0: I've peaked way too early.
1: You have. Really have. Anyway, as you gathered from both of the things that we said at exactly the same time.
0: So sorry.
1: 131060, it's request line time. You can request any song you want to hear. We've got a blank spot. There's no song logged because that's where yours is going to go.
0: I feel so bad for stealing your bit, which is your bit, which we've done for a very long time, but I'm going to let you do my bit now. So I'm going to fire off the next song.
1: Yeah.
0: You're going to do everything that I do.
1: What? Yeah, call up 131060.
0: Come on, mate. You know what to say. Look.
1: Request a song 131060. You can score yourself a prize.
0: Yeah.
1: What else? That's it.
0: And?
1: Here's Sabrina. Espresso.
0: Hit the post.
1: 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How long is this intro?
0: This is it.
1: Yeah, guys.

0: 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Celebathon Day. All the action kicking off after 7. Still a chance to win $50,000 with our 50K pub quiz and $500 with our Battle of the Sexes all before 7. Plenty of winning to be done this morning. Keep it here.
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0: Brucey from Campbelltown, old Spruce Goose Bruce. G'day, Bruce. How are you, brother?
3: Yeah, good, guys. How are you this morning?
2: Oh, yeah, mate. Good, Bruce.
0: Very good, Uncle Brucey. Look, it's obviously a big day for us. Today's our Celebathon. We're trying to break the world record. Most amount of celebrity interviews in 12 hours. Mm-hmm. In your professional opinion, Bruce, do you think we'll get there today?
3: I reckon you guys are, I don't want to speak too soon, mm-hmm. but I reckon you guys are looking pretty good.
0: Oh, okay. Gee, Bruce, I need more people like you in my life.
2: Yeah, we need the yes people.
0: What's wrong? What?
2: I think Bruce is just waiting for you to stop talking. Hey, Bruce, because the reason why you called is because you want to request a song. What song do you want to request?
0: What song do you want to hear, Bruce? What song?
3: Have you guys got... well, I'm a big fan of Ice Cube. Have you guys got much Ice Cube in the studio?
2: Oh, yes.
3: I Can Do It or something like that?
0: What about You Can Do It, Put Your Back Into It. You like that?
3: Put Your Ass Into It.
0: Yeah, I like that because it's kind of a pump-up song for the Celebathon. Like, Bruce believes we can do it. Yeah, put Your Back Into it.
2: Yeah.
0: Okay, all right. Well, Bruce, Em's going to tell you how to introduce this song because this is your song. This gets it pumped up for the Celebathon. And what's Bruce you got to say? What's he got to do?
2: You're going to say, hey, this is Bruce in Campbelltown and this is You Can Do It on Today FM.
0: Go on, Bruce. Bring it.
3: G'day, it's Bruce in Campbelltown, and this is You Can

0: And on the request line this morning, 104.1 Today FM, Nathan Emma on your radios, $50,000 up for grabs with our 50K pub quiz around the corner. Also, the Celebathon kicks off at 7 a.m. trying to break this Guinness World Record, most amount of celebrity interviews in 12 hours. Em, what do you want to do? Do you want to give people an answer? Do you want people to wait for an answer?
1: We have to wait for an answer.
0: You want to make people wait?
1: I don't have the answer.
0: You don't have the...
1: In other words,
0: you haven't received the sheet with the answer on it.
1: I haven't received the sheet. Look, it's a very big day. Today we have bigger fish to fry.
0: Good distraction.
1: We have our Celebathon.
0: Sell them on it. What do they need to know?
1: He is kicking off from 7 a.m. today.
0: Yes.
1: The Kid Leroy is our very first interview.
0: Come on.
1: Starting in style.
0: Mm-hmm.
1: That is on the way. As is 50K pub quiz. And when I have that answer in my hot little hands,
0: yeah,
1: I will be telling you, you will be the first people in Sydney to know the answer to one of the questions.
0: Did you just stack it?
1: No, I hit the chair against another chair.
0: You butt-bumped the chair.
1: Yeah.
0: Okay.
1: With gusto.
0: It was, because you're into it today. We've got a 12-hour shift, and we're starting well. Mm-hmm. Hey, can we get Emma the answer, please, so she can give people the answers? We'll give you an answer before you play. 50K pub quiz around the corner. Celebathon kicking off soon. Keep it here, guys.
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5: 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Sale ends Sunday at 40 Winks. An earlier crash has now moved off into Kings Langley this morning on Seven Hills Road at Old Windsor Road. The M5 all clear city bound for now from Preston's to the main tunnel, 15 minutes. 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
7: Morning, I'm Michaela Savage. A man charged with negligent driving occasioning death will front court today. Police say the 27-year-old was behind the wheel when a car hit a 3-year-old girl who was playing in a driveway in Sydney's West yesterday. She was treated at the scene in Auburn before being taken to Westmead Hospital in a critical condition, where sadly she later died. A man accused of assaulting nursing staff and patients at a hospital in Sydney's Inner West has been charged. The 52-year-old will face court today after allegedly punching multiple people in Camperdown last night. A Sydney council is the latest to ban AI smart glasses at public swimming pools. Canterbury-Bankstown voting to not allow the tech at its facilities, the mayor describing them as pervert glasses. And retail theft across Greater Sydney has increased 9.5% in the 2 years to June. That's in the latest report from the Bureau of Crime Statistics and Research. Today's weather forecast: windy and partly cloudy for Sydney, topper 18 in Blacktown, 17 in the city. And Nathan Emma's $50,000 pub quiz is back this morning. 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
0: Oh, Sydney, today is the day. Up yours. Smell that, Emma Chow. Mmm, was that, is that a world record? It smells like a world record.
1: It smells like lots of celebrities and the Guinness World Record book, because that's where we're going to be written in, baby.
0: I wish Jason Derulo put some Rexona on this morning, because I can smell that.
1: He always smells good.
0: I can smell that A-list BO, baby. welcome to the Celebathon. Today, Emma Chow is all about breaking the world record for the most amount of celebrity interviews in 12 hours. This all kicks off from 7 a.m.
1: Yeah, with none other than the Kid LAROI. One of the biggest superstars on the entire planet.
0: If you've been under a rock for the last couple of weeks, let me give you a bit of a rundown. 12 hours, we've got to beat 32 celebrities. That is the current record.
1: Yeah, as soon as we get to 33, boom!
0: Which means
1: Nathan Emma have broken the record.
0: And that's the noise I need you to make.
1: Boom.
0: I need you to give me a real boom. Nothing else. I just want a boom from you. So we're going to be going all the way through to 7 p.m. tonight.
1: Yep, and then we've got some really cool performances as well.
0: The final hour will be live on the world-famous rooftop. It'll be packed with some lucky Sydney-siders. Emma, who've been winning their way to be there. We know Amy Shark will be performing. Mm-hmm. We know Shepherd will be performing. And everyone's very excited for this.
1: The Wiggles.
0: The mighty Wiggles will also be performing. As you said, Kid LAROI will be kicking us off as our first guest, 7 a.m. But also, Sydney, if you're listening along and you're like, what else can you do for me if the celebrities aren't enough? How about we give you $1,000? We go $1,000 up for grabs this morning and today just by listening to our Celebathon. If there's one thing I can tell you to remember is remember the celebrity, remember the number.
1: The number, yeah. So, example, Kid LAROI's number one.
0: Number one. There you go. That could help you win $1,000. It's very important to keep it on Today FM all morning. Make sure you listen to our Celebathon. Em, do you want to describe the arena? This is the Celebathon arena we're in right now.
1: There are a lot of sparkles.
0: Yes.
1: The sparkles in the doorway, the sparkles behind us. There's very comfy couches for the guests to sit on.
0: We've got shirts. I believe we've got hats somewhere as well.
1: Do we have hats?
0: I think there's bottle openers. Oh, okay. We won't put a hat on you because we know you look like a 12-year-old boy when you put a hat on. So we're going to avoid that.
1: That's what I say. You're not supposed to say that.
0: Okay, sorry. 13-year-old girl.
1: I was going to say 10-year-old boy.
0: Okay, guys, make sure you're following us on the socials at Today FM Breakfast. You're going to see all the action as it unfolds from 7 a.m. But this hour, chances to win cash, $50,000. We'll be up for grabs once again with our 50K pub quiz. Battle of the Sexes, a guaranteed $500. Nathan Emma is on Today FM Breakfast. It's Celebathon Day, guys. Are we excited?
1: Woo!
0: Let's do this. Happy Wednesday. Good morning, Sydney.

0: 104.1 Today FM. Nathan Emma on for a Wednesday. Good morning, Sydney. Tops are 21 in the city, 29 in Rudy Hill today. Let's do this.
1: The Black Book is open.
0: I don't know if that's working. It might not be working. Why not?
2: It's
0: Celebathon Day!
2: We are attempting to break the Guinness World Record for the most celebrity interviews in a 12-hour period. I've already had my first coffee.
0: There we go. Now it's working.
2: Here it is.
1: And the baking has begun. This is Nathan Emma's Celebathon.
2: Are you ready for it?
0: Now we can say it's Celebathon Day.
2: It's
0: welcome,
2: Celebathon
0: everybody.
2: It's Celebathon Day.
0: 32 celebrities is the record we need to beat.
2: Which we totally can.
0: Absolutely. 12 hours is the time we need to beat it in. We are live from our Celebathon arena, or we'll be up on the socials very, very soon. But it has been a journey to get to this day, Emma Chow. Weeks of preparation from our wonderful, talented team from Sydney have been calling up with suggestions who help us build this every single day. From the celebrities who have already put their hands up to perform.
2: It's always a group activity. This is like a group assignment. It's never just us. You always contribute and you show up and you show out, Sydney.
0: It definitely is a group assignment because I was always that person at uni who would just put my name on it at the end. And I'm absolutely just slapping my name on this at the end for the high distinction that you guys have all worked for. It has been a journey, as I have said. Let's find out how we've got to this point with our Celebathon so far. Have a listen, Sydney.
2: Oh my God, this is huge.
0: We are going to attempt to break an official world record.
2: We're so pumped. The current record is 32. We can definitely smash that over a 12-hour radio show.
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5: I was in year seven. I had no friends and I was bullied. And I'm like, oh, I'll just try and sit next to this silver seat. It was a group of girls. And one of them was like, oh, come and sit with us. Come and join us. It happened to be Aidan Nicodemo.
7: Doing fundraising a few years back. Surprised to see Hugh Jackman standing in front of me. I was really down to earth.
8: I was a chef and I was working in London. Turn around and Al Pacino standing right in front of me. Executive chef was throwing bread rolls at my head telling me to get back to work.
0: What will you be happy with as counting as a celebrity for this world record?
8: I'm thinking like your Delta Goodrum, your Leighton Hewitt.
9: Look, I think you've got to have some longevity. You've got to be around for a little bit. These 15-minute famers, I don't think really count.
10: Well, I think it's got to be something where a normal household or Australian household would know the name.
1: Who says yes?
0: First celebrity locked in.
11: Nikki Webster!
0: Hi, Nikki!
12: Oh my God, I'm so excited to be a part of this. It's going to be epic! Woohoo!
0: Please welcome the official Guinness World Record holder for the loudest male burp, Neville Sharp. G'day, Neville.
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0: We've still got a fair way to go. Let's invite some people now. Em, you're in. You're coming.
14: Yes, I'm so excited. I cannot wait.

0: I think I'm going to bring my best friend.
1: Yes.
0: We'll have a great little night out.
2: So this celebrity apparently is locked in for our celebathon. Are you ready, Emma Chow?
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4: Get down to business.
0: Oh!
1: Favorite
2: I
1: artist.
2: Love him. We need official adjudicators because they will decide whether or not we get this record or not. Hi, Celeste. What kind of makes you the perfect adjudicator for our world record?
5: I've got three men in my household. That's one.
1: yes.
2: Carly?
6: I have managed my whole life and I run a very tight ship in my house, so I am down to the minute. If we're late, it doesn't happen here.
2: Are you a fan of policy and procedure?
6: Follow the rules. Everything goes perfect when you follow the rules.
2: If we are one celebrity short, will you go to the Guinness World Records and say that we did do it?
6: I'm not a liar, but I might have to, do a little bit of negotiating with, come on, guys.
1: Yeah.
2: Sounds like a lie to me. She's in. How to get the best out of all of these people. Please welcome to the show Dr. Vincent Hurley.
7: Every question you ask them starts with a response that they are expected to give you because it works on their psyche. Why are you doing this? How do you feel about that? And most people love talking about themselves, even in, terrible situations. But also, when you're talking to celebrities, I would imagine a few of them might have a bit of an ego.
2: Keep them going.
7: Yep, absolutely.
8: The guest list just got louder.
9: Now you're talking my lingo.
8: From party rock anthem to sexy and I know it.
10: Shake that.
8: Celebrity number three on Nathan Emma's Celebathon.
3: Yeah, babies. It's Rev Fu.
8: But there's a twist. There's actually a fourth. That person is the internet's mystery man.
11: That's Pete, man.
8: Musician. Sensation and the guy everyone's still trying to work out.
12: You are so inclined.
8: Have you worked it out?
13: My name is Mr. Fantasy.
2: Mr. Fantasy on the show before.
1: A couple of times,
2: a showstopper, that bloke. These are who you will see perform live.
8: Aria winning hitmaker Amy Shark.
14: Hey, it's Amy Shark.
8: Global Aussie icons, The Wiggles.
15: Hot potato, hot potato. 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Potato, hot potato.
8: And Geronimo Hitmakers, Shepherd.
2: Oh, we are covering all bases, ladies and gentlemen. A slice of nostalgia, a slice of new music, and a huge cake of Australian superstar.
1: We need to announce potentially, I'm just going to call it,
2: Well, you're giving it away. May as well not do it now.
1: The biggest celebrity that we have involved in our record-breaking celebathon.
2: Em, are you ready?
1: I'm ready.
2: Let's find out who this celebrity is.
8: A Sydney-born superstar.
16: Hi, guys.
8: Global chart topper. Billions of streams. And the man behind Stay.
16: I'm Kid Leroy.
8: The Kid Leroy is officially in.
2: Oh, it's the Kid Leroy!
1: We have been keeping this under our hats for weeks.
2: Oh, Sydney, well done. Well done. You have helped us build this bit by bit. What a journey it has been, Emma Chow. And it all kicks off from 7 a.m. with the Kid Leroy as guest number one for our celebathon.
1: Yeah, and these celebrities, they're vast and varied. They're the biggest celebrities in the world and then also some of the random ones.
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20: 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Strathfield Centenary Drive from Hume Highway to Arthur Street. Underpass the M5 citybound Casula this morning into Raceby. 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
4: Yes, it is. All right, this is a very important part of the morning because it is your chance, Sydney, to win $50,000 cash. It's our famous 50K pub quiz. If you want to play, you give us a buzz right now. Let me make this very clear. It is five easy questions in 30 seconds. You get all of them right, that cash could be yours. You must call 131060 right now to play. Emma Chow, you're going to make it even easier on people if it's not already easy enough.
5: Yeah, I'm going to give away a free answer. And not only that, it's the answer to question one. So you're off to a flying start.
4: Oh, straight out of the gates. It's almost
5: you're
4: like a
5: welcome.
4: False start.
5: I just love you that much, Sydney. The answer to question one is 12 hours.
4: There you go.
5: I wonder what that could be about.
4: Who knows what the question could be? Em's already given you one of the answers. Now, Sydney, all you need to do is call our number, 131060. $50,000 cash. If you want to win that money, you must call us right now. Five questions, 30 seconds. Nathan Emma's 50K pub quiz. It is on next, 131060. Olivia Dean's going to keep us going this morning on our Celebathon Day. Today FM. You want

0: Olivia Dean, 104.1 Today FM, a Wednesday morning, 28 minutes past 6. It is Celebathon Day. We are trying to break the world record for the most amount of celebrity interviews in 12 hours. That all kicks off from 7 a.m. But first, let's give you a crack at 50K.
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2: Question. Do you know?
0: Nathan Emma's
3: 50K.
0: Pub
4: quiz hot shot.
0: Oh, that's right, Sydney. We give you a chance to win this cash every single morning. If you miss out this morning, don't worry. There's another chance tomorrow, 6 a.m. to play for 50K. This morning, Kynan from Rouse Hill is having a crack at it. Good morning, Kynan. We've got you there.
5: Morning, mate. Up yours.
0: Morning, mate. What are you doing this morning, Kynan?
5: Not much. Just sitting here waiting to go to work.
0: Yeah, what do you do for work, bro?
5: Mate, I'm a forky.
0: He's a forky.
6: Hey.
0: He's a forky. Not to be confused with a spoonie. That is a different job entirely. Good on you, mate. Making the world go round literally on two prongs. All right, Kynan, you know how this works. 5 questions, 30 seconds. Timer starts at the end of the first question. You can pass, come back if you don't know an answer. Kynan, we have to take your first answer. Are you happy with all that, brother?
5: Yes, I am.
0: Let's do this. Come on, Kynan. Feeling good about him. Let's do it, Em.
6: We are attempting to break the world record today of interviewing the most celebrities in how many hours?
5: 12 hours.
6: What colour is the Wiggles' big red car?
5: Red. Oh, sorry, blue.
6: A furry green Sesame Street character is Oscar the what?
5: Pass.
6: Anthony Albanese is the PM of which country?
5: Australia.
6: Riding solo and What You Say are songs by Jason who?
5: Derulo.
6: A furry green Sesame Street character is Oscar the what?
5: So
6: close. The Grouch. Not the Grudge.
0: Oscar the Grudge. Scaring the shit out of kids since 1990.
6: So close, Kynan. But you know what? You don't walk away empty-handed.
0: No, Kynan, I'm going to give you 2 things. Because you greeted us with an up yours, I'm going to give you an exclusive up yours hat, brother. That's yours. And how about this? Let's give him $50 to spend at Red Rooster. How's that sound, Kynan?
5: That sounds amazing.
0: You're a legend, brother. Thanks for playing. And there's more chances, bro. So you hook into your Red Rooster, wear your up yours hat, and have another crack at 50K, okay?
5: No problem. Thanks, mate.
0: Good on you, Kynan. All right, as I said, all the action kicking off from 7 with our Celebathon. Follow us on the socials at Today Breakfast. It is going to be a big day because we're not stopping until 7 p.m, guys.
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9: 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Breakdown northbound Warringah Freeway, North Sydney, below Ridge Street, affecting traffic this morning. Slow going the M4 citybound and James Rouge Drive on ramp. 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

0: 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It's been a while, but I knew it, I knew it. 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
19: Hey, I'm Michaela Savage. A driver will face court today over a horror crash in our west. A 3-year-old girl was allegedly hit by a car in a driveway in Auburn yesterday. She sadly died in hospital. A 27-year-old man has been charged with negligent driving, occasioning death. AI companies might be given the go-ahead to use Aussie content to train the tech without having to pay creators. It's only if they strike deals with enough Aussie businesses under a copyright reform option being considered by the federal government. AI smart glasses won't be allowed in public pools in Canterbury Bankstown. The council is the latest to vote to ban the tech over safety and privacy concerns, the mayor describing them as pervert glasses. Briefly, the state government's smart rental bond scheme rolls out statewide today. And crime in New South Wales remained largely stable over the last 2 years, although the latest report from the Bureau of Crime Statistics and Research shows there was a significant increase in retail theft. It's up 10.4% across the state, 9.5% in Greater Sydney.
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19: Today's weather forecast, partly cloudy for Sydney, getting to 19 in Penrith, 17 in the city and looking windy. And your shot at an easy $500 cash with Nathan Emma's Battle of the Sexes. 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
5: Macaulay Culkin paid tribute to Catherine O'Hara at the Emmys yesterday. It wasn't just Macaulay, also the other two kids that played, the other two actors that played the kids on Schitt's Creek.
4: Oh, yes.
5: With Catherine O'Hara. So yeah, they were up on stage paying homage to her. Catherine played Macaulay's mum in Home Alone. Kevin! Here's what he said about her.
20: You remember her as the forgetful mother, right?
21: Yeah.
20: But we'll never forget about her. She was encouraging. She was warm. She was funny, but the word that I think of is mama. She always showed up when I asked her to. So she may have forgotten me.
22: Twice.
20: But we will always remember her.
4: Oh, you can hear him getting emotional there as well. Because you imagine, like, that's his formative years. Like, he was a child. And, like, over 10 years of filming, I think he was filming for, like, 7 to 10 years. Mm-hmm. Like, Catherine O'Hara would have literally been an offset mum with him.
5: 100%. And that was his breakout role as well.
4: Yeah, of course it was.
5: So definitely some core memories with Catherine O'Hara.
4: I love
5: there.
4: Catherine O'Hara.
5: Also, Taylor Swift fans think that she dropped a bunch of Easter eggs during her Emmy skit. Did you see she did this with a Law & Order SVU cast?
4: So I've seen it swirl around on socials.
5: Okay. This is going to make no sense, but we're going to play it anyway. Have a listen to this.
23: I think what we're going to be looking for is hiding in plain sight. Saccharide, Aries, from the vineyard, north or south. What did you just say? I didn't say anything.
4: What did I just listen to?
5: Oh, my God. Okay, so I went into a deep dive. There are so many theories. So all the fans think that she's dropping Easter eggs about the next album that's going to get released.
4: This was at the Emmys when it's supposed to be about other people. Taylor made it about herself.
5: Yes.
4: Okay.
5: Saccharide is sugar.
4: Mm-hmm.
5: So fans think this might be the theme for the new album.
4: Isn't it a country album? I thought it was a country album.
5: Yeah, but maybe everything's sweet.
4: Oh, yeah, like sugar country.
5: Yes, okay. And also she's, like, in love with Travis Kelce. They just got married.
4: Okay.
5: Aries is the first of the zodiac signs from March 21st to April 19th. This might be when she releases new music.
4: Mm-hmm.
5: From the Vineyard, FTV could also be From the Vault, potentially a re-recorded album. We're waiting for Reputation, which people have seen on the board in the background in that skit.
4: Mm-hmm.
5: North or South. North means Reputation. I don't know why. South means her debut album, Taylor Swift. There are only two left to re-record. My brain hurts from explaining
4: you
5: that.
4: Know what I
5: Take
4: love.
5: Take from that what you will.
4: You know what I love? So obviously I've been over this for a while, but I love when you're over it. That's my favourite. When you're over your own trending news, it is my favourite. It is so funny. You're like, I have to do this, but I'll be honest, I don't really give a shit.
5: Well, the North or South is a stretch, okay?
0: It's a stretch.
1: And that is what's trending now with Emma Chow.
4: You know what I love? You know what my dream is? For Taylor to come out one day and go, hey, guys, I've got new music. This is what the album's called. This is when it's coming out. No Easter eggs. Stop it. We don't have time to figure stuff out. Well, clearly some people do, but Emma certainly does not.
5: Internet sleuths did my work.
4: She's going to break a world record today.
5: Exactly.
4: Speaking of, there's an adjudicator in charge. His name is Brian. We're chatting to him after this. Keep it here. Today, fam.

0: not.
1: The black book is open. And the baking has begun. This is Nathan Emma's Celebathon.
2: Are you ready for it?
3: Oh, yeah. Today is Celebathon Day, Emma Chow. Today, we attempt to break the world record for the most amount of celebrity interviews in 12 hours.
2: Yes, now the current record, as it stands, is 32. So all we need to do is tip it over to 33, and we are in. We've got this big, beautiful, lime green Guinness World Record book next to us. We're in that book.
3: Oh, speaking of big and beautiful, there's another big, beautiful person here right now. And yes, I'm buttering him up because this bloke is in charge. Ladies and gentlemen, make some noise. He's even got his own sound effect for the person we're calling Bad News Brian. Bad News Brian is our official adjudicator. Brian is one of, get this, 75, only 75 official Guinness World Records adjudicators in the world. Brian, welcome to the Celebathon. Good morning. How are you, sir?
4: I'm fantastic this morning. Nice to meet you both. I'm excited for today.
2: Brian, I must commend you on your very official kit.
4: Thank you very much. This is the 70th anniversary Guinness World Records suit that came out last year. We updated our suit, and we're feeling good.
3: So how long have you been an official Guinness World Record adjudicator for, Brian?
4: Going on 10 years now. I've seen a lot of different records.
3: So wow! How many different suits have you got then?
4: This is my second suit.
3: He's got second. Okay, I thought maybe you get a different suit every year. You can always break the record for the most amount of Guinness World Record suits,
2: Is there still a record? This is so random, because I remember from when I was a kid. Is there still a record for people that iron upside down in trees?
4: That is something I will have to look up in the database in between these interviews, but I'll get back to you.
3: Yeah. Just so you know, Brian, that's the record that Em wanted to break. And I said, how about we do celebrity interviews? Let's start with this one. And then
2: keep it on brand.
3: Then you can iron upside down. Okay, Brian, obviously, we're going to do everything we can do to make sure we tick all the boxes. You've got your spreadsheet there. You've got your clipboard there. What do you need to see today over these next 12 hours to make sure we can break this record?
4: Well, obviously, we're going to be strict on the 12-hour time. And with that, each interview has to be a minimum of 5 minutes each. Mm-hmm. And it's interviewing by team, so you both have to be actively involved in the interviews. They have to be question-based. We can't be playing games. We can't divulge into too much conversation. It's got to be, you know,
3: it's got to be question.
4: Hard-hitting questions.
3: It's got to be an interview.
2: Q&A.
3: Right. Okay, right. Okay, because we've got people on there. Like Kid Laroi is going to be kicking us off. Jason Derulo's in there.
2: Red Fu, Mr. Fantasy.
3: Brian, as somebody who's been around, you know, things like this all the time, if we run out of questions, can we ask you for a potential question? Like, if there's a question from Brian, or is that outside the rules?
4: I am here to observe only. I would reference the Guinness World Records book if you need some questions.
3: We get inspiration. That's actually not bad. Jason Drill, have you ever ironed upside down in a tree before?
2: How long have you grown your nails? Do they curl? Do you remember that guy?
3: Yes.
2: Do you remember the guy with the longest nails and they curled around in like a snail loop?
4: Those records are all still in the book. We have wild records. The book is out today, actually, for next year.
3: Oh, it's out today.
2: Perfect.
4: All those records are still there, and it's so great to look them up.
3: What are your favorite records that you've been a part of? What are some of the fun ones that you've done?
4: My absolute favorite was last year, largest haka in New Zealand, Eden Park.
3: How many people did they have for the haka?
4: 6,466 people.
3: Oh my God, that's a lot of haka.
2: That was so loud and emotional.
4: It was emotional. It was intense. My favorite part is actually learning about the human element of these records and, you know, seeing what people could do.
3: Of course, because there's so many stories associated with a lot of these as well. Now, Brian, alongside you, we've got some Sydney siders as well, who will be also our adjudicators, Emma Chow. Brian, what do you need from them? Because they're going to be your, I guess, your Robin to, you're the Batman, they're the Robin. So what do you need from our Sydney adjudicators to make sure they're doing the right thing?
4: Yeah, they're the eyes and ears. For any record that gets attempted, we need independent witnesses. Essentially, people beyond me, even people who aren't a part of the organization, to really just come and observe and check things out. So they're going to be timing your interviews. They're going to be making sure that the celebrity is who they say they are on the video call. And of course,
2: hold up today's paper.
4: Yeah. And I'll be checking on them and both of you throughout the 12
3: months. Yeah, okay. Hold up today's paper. Like, we've got Nikki Webster locked in a closet downstairs. She's a hostage. Someone let her out. Brian, thank you very much. Or should I say, actually, bad news, Brian?
0: Bad news, Brian.
3: Brian, let's make some noise for him, everybody.
4: Thank you.
3: Our official Guinness World Record adjudicator. All the action kicking off from 7 o'clock. And our team, make sure we just make Brian very comfortable if he wants massages, if he wants coffees.
2: Anything he wants.
3: Anything he wants. They're not bribes, though, Brian. I promise you they are not.
2: No, right. They're favours.
3: They are just favours for a friend.
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0: You got Nathan, Emma. 2 minutes to seven, which means we are minutes away from starting our world record-breaking celebathon. Battle of the Sexes next, though. You want to score yourself a guaranteed $500 cash. We need a lady from Sydney. We need a bloke from Sydney. 13-10-60. It is three questions. First to two wins the $500. Battle of the Sexes is next, and then we kick off our celebathon.
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20: Hey, I'm Michaela Savage. A family is mourning the loss of a three-year-old girl. She tragically died after she was allegedly hit by a car as it turned into a driveway in Auburn in our west yesterday afternoon. The 27-year-old driver has been charged with negligent driving occasioning death and is facing court today. A 52-year-old man who allegedly became violent at a hospital in Sydney's inner west overnight will front court today. He's been charged with assault after allegedly punching one frontline worker and two patients in Camperdown. Renters can now avoid having to cough up for a second bond when moving home. The state government's smart rental bond scheme is rolling out today. It means that tenants can transfer their existing bond from one property to the next, saving them thousands of dollars. And no smart AI glasses allowed at public pools in Canterbury Bankstown. That's what the council's decided overnight amid concerns about perverts and pedophiles secretly using the tech.
1: You won't believe the amount of cars arriving at Toyota dealerships. 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Oh, what a feeling. Toyota.
20: Today's weather forecast looking partly cloudy, a top of 17 in Parramatta, the same in the city and looking windy as well. And all day, Nathan Emma's Celebathon is attempting to break the Guinness World Record for the most celebrity interviews in record time with $5,000 cash up for grabs. 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
8: Oh my God, this is huge.
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8: 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The current record is 32. We can definitely smash that. 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
19: Celebrity interactions. Because when we're reaching out to these celebrities, we want to know they're going to be good on air.
23: I was in year seven. I had no friends and I was bullied. And I'm like, oh, I'll just try and sit next to this silver seat. It was a group of girls. And one of them was like, oh, come and sit with us. Come and join us. It happened to be Aidan Nicodemo.
25: Doing fundraising a few years back. Surprised to see Hugh Jackman standing in front of me. I was really down to earth.
26: I was a chef and I was working in London. Turn around and Al Pacino standing right in front of me. Executive chef was throwing bread rolls at my head telling me to get back to work.
19: What will you be happy with as counting as a celebrity for this world record?
26: I'm thinking like your Delta Goodrum, your Leighton Hewitt.
25: Look, I think you've got to have some longevity. You've got to be around for a little bit. These 15-minute famers, I don't think really count.
27: Well, I think it's got to be something where the normal household or Australian household would know the name.
2: Who says yes?
19: First celebrity locked in.
26: Nikki Webster!
19: Hi, Nikki!
28: Oh my God, I'm so excited to be a part of this. It's going to be epic. Woohoo!
19: Please welcome the official Guinness World Record holder for the loudest male burp, Neville Sharp. G'day, Neville.
8: Do your lungs just rumble inside your ribcage? You know, like...
29: Oh, my brain shakes around a bit.
8: Rip your loudest burp.
19: We've still got a fair way to go. Let's invite some people now. Em, you're in. You're coming.
30: Yes, I'm so excited. I cannot wait.
19: Hell?
31: Wouldn't miss it for the world, guys.
8: You're in.
31: I actually have a pretty big black book myself because I am a mobile nail and tanning artist. And very early on in the piece, I was lucky enough to tan the likes of Delta Goodrum, Sonia Kruger, Samantha Jade, Kelly Rowland's nails.
19: I'm Ish.
31: Absolutely.
19: Bryce. You're in.
30: I think I'm going to bring my best friend.
8: Yes.
30: We'll have a great little night out.
19: So this celebrity apparently is locked in for our Celebathon. Are you ready, Emma Chow?
32: Hey, hey, what's up? It's yours truly, Jason Derulo, on Sydney's Today FM.
33: Get down to business.
19: Oh, yeah!
8: Wow! Favourite
19: artist. I love him. We need official adjudicators, because they will decide whether or not we get this record or not. Hi, Celeste. What kind of makes you the perfect adjudicator for our world record?
34: I've got three men in my household. That's one.
8: Yes.
19: Carly?
35: I have managed my whole life and I run a very tight ship in my house, so I am down to the minute. If we're late, it doesn't happen here.
19: Are you a fan of policy and procedure?
35: Follow the rules. Everything goes perfect when you follow the rules.
19: If we are one celebrity short, will you go to the Guinness World Records and say that we did do it?
35: I'm not a liar, but I might have to, like, you know, do a little bit of negotiating with, like, come on, guys.
19: Mm.
8: Yeah.
19: It's Sounds like a lie to me. She's in. How to get the best out of all of these people. Please welcome to the show Dr. Vincent Hurley.
0: Every question you ask them starts with a response that they are expected to give you because it works on their psyche. Why are you doing this? How do you feel about that? And most people love talking about themselves, even in, you know, terrible situations. But also, when you're talking to celebrities, I would imagine a few of them might have a bit of an ego.
19: Keep them going.
0: Yep, absolutely.
2: The guest list just got louder.
4: Now you're talking my lingo.
2: From party rock anthem to sexy and I know it.
5: Shake that.
2: Celebrity number 3 on Nathan Emma's Celebathon.
6: Yeah, babies. It's Rev Food.
2: But there's a twist. There's actually a 4th. That person is the internet's mystery man.
5: That's great, man.
2: Musician. Viral sensation. And the guy everyone's still trying to work out.
5: You are so inclined.
2: Have you worked it out?
7: My name is Mr. Fantasy.
19: Mr. Fantasy on the show before.
8: A couple of times.
19: A showstopper, that bloke. These are who you will see perform live.
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10: 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Hot potato, hot potato. Hot potato, hot potato.
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19: Oh, we are covering all bases, ladies and gentlemen. A slice of nostalgia, a slice of new music, and a huge cake of Australian superstars.
8: We need to announce potentially, I'm just going to call it, he is.
19: Well, you're giving it away, may as well not do it now.
8: The biggest celebrity that we have involved in our record-breaking celebathon.
19: Em, are you ready?
8: I'm ready.
19: Let's find out who this celebrity is.
2: A Sydney-born superstar.
12: Hi, guys.
2: 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Billions of streams. And the man behind Stay.
12: I'm Kid Laroi.
2: The Kid Laroi is officially in.
19: Oh, it's the Kid Laroi!
8: We have been keeping this under our hats for weeks.
2: Twelve hours. One world record. Sunrise to sunset. Nathan Emma are making Sydney radio history.
19: We are attempting to break an official Guinness World Record for the most celebrity interviews to take place on a radio show across 12 hours.
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0: Celebathon has officially started. Without further ado, let's get into guest one. Here we go.
1: He's an Aussie superstar.
2: Hi, guys.
1: Global chart topper, Grammy nominated, and the voice behind one of the biggest songs in the world, Stay. I need you to stay, need you to stay, yeah. Please welcome the Kid LAROI.
0: Celebrity number one, it's the Kid LAROI. Hello, the Kid LAROI. Welcome, brother. Welcome to the show. Oh, no.
3: Oh, we're having tech issues with LAROI.
0: We can't hear him. Where's the Kid LAROI?
3: He is eating currently in a restaurant. Looks like maybe sushi or something.
0: Oh, he's got his sushi. He's got his sushi in. Oh, hang on. All right, Em, you keep describing. We've got some tech issues for celebrity number one. Let me figure this out.
3: Yes, look, this is very, very exciting. Kid LAROI is our very first celebrity. We are working through some tech issues. This is what happens in the Guinness World Records and live radio. We can't hear him yet. Not yet. Okay. There's a lot more people still to come. Jason Derulo, Redfoo, Mr. Fantasy, Nikki Webster. There's so many celebrities. Here's Nath. Hello.
0: Hello. I've run into HQ. What we're going to do is, because we've got to get this fixed, we're going to go to the Kid LAROI. We're going to go to a song right now, and we're going to make sure that we can get him, because he's guest number one, right? So let's get him on. Let's get girls on now. And when we come back, I promise you, we will have celebrity number one for our celebathon. We'll do it after this today, Ben. Girls just want to dance. Girls just want to have fun. I don't know your plans. I just want to...

0: issues have been figured out. It is Celebathon Day. Finally, we're ready for guest number one. Here we go.
1: He's an Aussie superstar.
2: Hey, guys.
1: Global chart topper, Grammy nominated, and the voice behind one of the biggest songs in the world, Stay. I need you to stay, need you to stay. Please welcome the Kid LAROI.
0: Celebrity number one, it's the Kid LAROI.
3: Hey! What's up? What's up? How you doing?
0: Oh, bro.
4: We've been better, but we're good now that we're talking to you. Are you in a Japanese restaurant? You've just been eating while we've been dealing with tech issues.
3: I'm actually not in a Japanese restaurant. I'm in an Italian restaurant, and I'm eating a nice, yummy steak.
4: Oh, yum.
0: So you are a part of a world record whilst you're eating steak.
4: You've had a huge year.
3: You just
4: wrapped the North American and Asian legs of your Perfect World tour. Also, girls had this huge resurgence because of Off Campus. Did you expect it to blow up again the way that it did?
3: Sorry, say it one more time.
4: Did you expect girls to pop off again the way that it did with it being featured in Off Campus?
3: I mean, it's interesting because, like, I've always loved that song. I always thought it was really, really good. And it was really cool that it got to have its moment. I don't think I ever would have thought that 2 years later it would have redone its thing. I thought it kind of already hit its peak and it was really, really cool. I was really, really thankful that they used it and that Belmont chose it. I don't know if you guys know that, but he actually chose to dance to it, which is super cool.
4: He did, so it was fully up to Belmont. So and learning the dance, was that fun? Punching the hip? Is that what you would call it?
3: Yeah. I mean, yeah, I definitely tried. I mean, he's definitely way better. but yeah. Sure.
0: Did he run those dance moves by you, Kid LAROI?
3: No, I just saw it in the show. It just like I my first time was seeing it in the show. I saw a bunch of clips, and it made me check out the show. So,
0: hey, yeah. Bro, we've got to talk about the North American Asian legs of your Perfect World tour. What's been the most memorable moment of the tour so far?
3: That's a great question. I mean, I went to. You know, I went to Taipei and we did three shows in Taipei and we were only supposed to do one. And I've never been to Taipei before. And I, we're only supposed to do one show and it blew out so quickly. We added another night, then that happened, then we added another night. And I was so confused because I was like, what the hell? Like, I didn't know that people in Taipei, knew me like that. So
4: yeah.
3: And I went over there and it was the most amazing experience. Everyone over there, it was just like I felt so much love from a place that I just quite honestly had no idea, like, knew that much about my music. So it was so awesome. That was probably the craziest moment, was just like after the shows, just seeing all the fans and stuff and feeling the love. It was pretty awesome. And also just like a really cool city too, getting to explore and seeing like the night markets and stuff like that. It was awesome. It was really sick.
4: You're living, traveling, working all around the world. What's the one thing that you miss about home, specifically Sydney?
3: One thing that I miss about home, I mean, the food is obviously, you know, apart from like, I mean, you know, the obvious answer would be like my friends, but like,
4: stuffy friends.
0: You know, you can say that whatever.
3: No. I mean, obviously, number one is my friends, but number two is the food for sure. Like, the food is definitely better. I think I also took for granted the beaches.
5: Like, I feel
3: back home, which is so funny. Like, once I started traveling, I was like, oh, I didn't realize that. Like, we actually, I think we literally have the best beaches in the world, which is like,
4: we really do.
3: Insane. Because, you know, you go to all the beach spots out here, even like in, you know, out here in Los Angeles. I'm like, damn, this has nothing on the city beaches.
0: Exactly. How's our Italian food compared to the Italian you're having right now? Because we got some good Italian, especially Norton Street in Sydney.
3: You know, I will say, yeah, it's. I mean, I'm biased. I'm gonna say back home, but the Italian food over here is really good.
0: Yeah, yeah. Look, we can't win them all. We can't win them all.
4: LAROI, are we gonna see you in Australia for another tour? I know you toured last year, but are you coming back for shows next year?
3: I mean, I hope so. I mean, really, it's kind of up to this guy that I'm sitting right across from right now. he's the guy who's who plans all of that. But I've definitely been right in his ear about coming back. So hopefully we can get around to it.
2: Yeah, I love that. Well, I mean, Kitheroy, I have two questions I want to ask you. The first one is, we're heading into
0: NRL finals at the moment. Emma Chow is a huge Bunnies fan.
4: Oh, the Rabbitohs are out.
0: We know you're a Redfern boy. How do you feel about the Bunnies being knocked out already? And do you think Penrith are going to win again in the rugby league? What are your thoughts?
3: I mean, obviously, never good. It's never good to see that. I mean, I don't know. Obviously, Penrith is strong. I'm a little sick of it, honestly. I'm a little tired of it.
0: I think we all are, bro.
4: They're just hogging it now. We don't need a fifth time.
0: I think we all are. I'm pretty sure we're all over it. Hey, the Kidleroy, mate, you have been celebrity one for our celebathon. The perfect way to kick this off. We've only got 31 celebrities left, but it has been perfect to start with you. I did want to leave you with this. One of our celebrities we know will be the Wiggles. You've performed with the Wiggles before. Now, to help us out, is there any kind of question you think we should ask the Wiggles that we can then pass on to those guys just to make our job a little bit easier? What do you want to know from the men in skivvies?
4: And girls.
3: That's really great. I want to ask them if they would clear if I did a remix of like Hot Potato.
4: If they would
3: be interested in clearing that, or should I just not even try?
0: Thanks, Leroy. We love you, brother. Thanks for coming on this show. And, hopefully we break this world record and we'll put your name on the certificate if we get it, okay?
3: Hey, good luck. Let's go.
0: Thanks, bro.
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0: Wednesday, 25 minutes to 8. We are in the Celebathon.
1: The Black Book is open. And the begging has begun. This is Nathan Emma's Celebathon.
2: Are you ready for it?
0: Oh, let's do this. We are breaking the world record for the most amount of celebrity interviews in 12 hours. And please welcome celebrity number two. It's
3: Larry Ando!
4: Oh, hey guys.
0: Hi, Lass.
2: You are sitting in a change room. Are you about to go record some Chase?
4: About to do the Chase Australia today. Chase, so it's a very busy day. I've squeezed you in. There's people waiting there. So just if we move it along a little bit. And what, by the way, I'm thinking, who was before me?
0: Larry.
2: Kid Leroy.
0: The Kid Leroy. You've heard of him?
2: No, he's a boomer. Yeah, he wouldn't know.
4: Glad to be part of this. Isn't this your second world record? Aren't you the longest running Sydney radio record?
0: We are, at least on Today FM. Which is not a hard feat. Hey, Laz, I know you're about to film. I know you're about to film the Chase. Do you know what? Like, you've got the governess out there, because if we need an extra celebrity, she absolutely counts. Have you got the governess today, or Super Nerd, or who's out there today?
4: Hang on, you can't use me to get to my friends. That's definitely a breach of record making. You can't just use me for that. Is that what you've called to get one of the Chases?
2: Pretty much.
4: On?
0: My next question was, what's Kylie's number? So.
2: Laz, do you read the questions before you go and film, or do you just ride by the seat of your pants? Because I know you like to just wing it sometimes.
4: I really do, but you guys know how stupid I am. No, this is I have a look at the harder word. Look, any words that are longer than, let's say, one syllable, I have to really focus on.
0: Are you finding, Laz, that the more episodes of The Chase that you film and that you're on, that your general knowledge is excelling? Like, have you been going to pub quizzes or no? Or is it gone backwards?
4: No. It's gone backwards. I feel dumber. What's happened is, because I was dumb when I came into this, and now, see, I'd love to retain the information, but I don't. I actually don't. And when I started this show, all my mates are like, great, we're going to go to pub trivia and we're going to win the meat tray every night. I'm like, I can't go. I can't go to pub trivia because everyone looks at me going, oh, there's the guy from The Chase. He'll know everything.
2: So
4: I'm
2: doubling
4: down. I'm going, yeah, it's a lot of pressure. But one day we went to the Miranda RSL for a pub trivia night.
0: Beautiful.
4: I went with four chases. That was awesome. Walking in the front door and everyone was just like, no.
0: What a power move. Surely you won the meat tray. Like, did they get a question wrong? Did anyone come near the team?
4: They got all the questions right. They weren't even listening. It was
2: Hey, Laz, speaking of like stupid and dumb answers, what's the most stupid answer you've ever heard on The Chase?
0: Oh, yeah.
4: Well, no, we don't get stupid. We have people having a real solid crack on The Chase, but my favourite quiz show question and answer ever was my very first game show. It was called Family Double Dare. And the first question was, how many Fs appear in the word dolphin? and the mum, it was mum and dad and two kids playing, another mum and dad and two kids, and the mum in the red tracksuit hit the buzzer and said, Larry, there are two Fs.
2: Oh, God! With complete confidence, too.
4: She was, and the kids were so proud of her. And I mean, you guys know I got kicked out of school when I was 16. Even though I know there's only one F in dolphin. It was really
0: exactly. I feel like after she realized that, there would have been a few more Fs. I feel like she would have found realizing that as well. Hey, Laz, do you feel? I always wonder this when you obviously host a game show, which you've done many many times. Is it the same suit? Like, are you kind of a bit like a Simpsons character? Where, because I can see the suits behind you. Is it the same outfit that you're wearing every single time, or do they change it up for you?
4: No, what I like to do, I like to save the network money, right? So where I can, so I generally I find those five suits for the price of two deals, you know, those ones where you're selling on Bucks Night.
0: Excellent. Yeah, yeah.
4: No,
0: yeah.
4: I think generally speaking, we've got a kit for The Chase. It's a darker thing. Look different to the morning show, for instance. So it is a dark set, which, as we all know, is slimming. So that works for me as well.
2: Also,
4: when I spill my soup on at lunchtime, you can't see.
2: Do you ever get any creative control? Like, if you wanted to go instead of black, like a burgundy, go crazy. Would they be okay with that?
0: Larry in a burgundy. Yeah. He's a madman.
2: Burgundy velvet.
0: He's a madman.
2: Wild.
4: A velvet burgundy. I like that. Yeah. I like that. With a black lapel.
2: Yes.
4: Yeah, I think that'd have kids with that. Yeah, yeah. In a nature.
0: Larry and mate, we absolutely adore you. We do have some more guests coming up because of you. You are guests too. We've got to get well past 30. Em, is there any celebrities that we've got locked in that we think we could get a question from Larry to ask?
2: Ooh.
0: We do have Nikki Webster.
2: Yes, we do.
0: We have Nikki Webster. Is there anything you want to know from Nikki Webster or even Jason Derulo, Larry Emder? Like just to make our job a little bit easier because you're in the business of asking questions as well. Is there anything for either of those two people that we could pass on?
4: Yeah, look, I think the obvious one here is, will Jason Derulo fly across the opening of the Brisbane Olympics like Nikki Webster did? I like to link it all together.
2: Oh, my God, that's insane.
0: Perfect. That you've made our job even easier, Larry Emder. Larry Emder, we love you. Hey, special shout-out to Ben Buckler Whiskey as well, which we absolutely adore.
2: Love it.
0: Laz, is there anything special coming up with Ben Buckler, or can people just get it the normal way, or what other goodies do you keep buying? Because I've seen your Instagram, mate, you keep buying.
4: Yeah, I'm looking for all crazy stuff to buy, but it's mainly, unfortunately, it's after I have two Ben Buckler whiskies that I get online and buy stupid stuff. But you can see all that play out.
0: Yeah. Get yourself some Ben Buckler, buy something stupid. I think that is the tagline of that whiskey. Larry Emder, we love you.
2: Right. Love you, Laz.
0: Guest number two of our Celebathon, Larry Emder. Thank you very much. Thank you.
2: Thanks, Laz.
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7: 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Milpira M5 multi-vehicle crash eastbound to Henry Lawson Drive. Thornley breakdown, Pendadils Road and Nelson Street southbound. 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
10: Hey, I'm Michaela Savage. New South Wales renters could save thousands with the state government's smart rental bond scheme rolling out today. It allows tenants to transfer their existing bond from one property to the next. Minister for Better Regulation and Fair Trading, Analak Chanthavong, describing it as landmark cost of living relief.
11: We know that renters are doing it really tough in what is a very tight market, and everyone knows who's ever moved house knows that it's expensive and it's exhausting.
10: Court today for a man charged over a driveway crash that killed a young girl. The three-year-old sadly died in hospital after she was hit in Sydney's West yesterday afternoon. It's understood the driver was not known to the child or her family. Briefly, retail theft has risen close to 10% across Greater Sydney in the 2 years to June. That's from the latest report from the Bureau of Crime Statistics and Research. And Canterbury-Bankstown Council has voted in favour of banning AI smart glasses at its public pools.
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10: Today's weather forecast, windy and partly cloudy for Sydney, getting to 18 in Blacktown, a top of 17 in the city. And Nathan Emma's $50,000 pub quiz is back this morning. 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
13: The Black Book is open. And the baking has begun. This is Nathan Emma's
9: Celebathon.
15: Are you ready for it?
16: The Celebathon is on. We are two celebrities down, Emma Chow. Mm-hmm. Kid Laroi kicked us off. Larry Emder was number two. We're about to get to our third superstar guest for our Celebathon. But before we do anything, unfortunately, we've already done something wrong, so we've got to bring this guy in.
17: Brad News Brian,
16: our Guinness World Record adjudicator. We've already stuffed up, Brian. What have we done, bro?
18: Well, it's not a stuff-up. It's a reminder that this is a celebrity interview. It's very easy for things to get conversational, okay, maybe amongst colleagues and friends as well. But we need some hard-hitting questions as the interview progresses.
16: Okay, so we've got to be too conversational. That was the problem.
15: Well, we're also friends with Laz. That's why I got a little bit loose.
16: Yeah, we got...
15: All right, so more questions, more like 60 minutes type.
18: Yeah, so far so good. You've done well. You've hit some questions, but yeah, keep it going.
16: So those first two interviews do count though, Brian?
18: Absolutely.
16: Okay, first two interviews do. Oh, God, I was nervous. When Bad News Brian was like, give me the microphone, I was nervous about this. Okay, Brian, thank you very much. It is time to now bring in celebrity number three. Ladies and gentlemen, we absolutely love this bloke. If there's anyone who knows what it takes to keep going when the clock is ticking, it's an ultra marathon runner. He's here to give us a few tips on staying fueled, focused, motivated when you've got a long way to go, and we have a bloody long way to go. Please welcome celebrity number three. It is Ned Brockman!
19: Hello, guys. I don't know about celebrity, and I might start asking you questions, so Bad News Brian has a bit of a job on his hands.
15: Well, you know what? Anyway, how are you guys? We're good. Hey, ninth place in the Sydney Marathon. That's incredible. Congratulations. How does it feel
19: now,
15: a couple weeks later? Have you come down from the high?
19: Look, I was quite level through it all. I was actually quite present. I was ninth Aussie, wasn't ninth overall. I think I was 35th overall. A lot of Ethiopians, Kenyans, who definitely beat us. But it was an incredible experience and one I'm very grateful and proud of. But yeah, I was very level and equanimous through it all because, you know, through life we have ups, we have downs, and I think it's just how you view it. So yeah, I had a great experience, but on to the next, eh?
16: Ned, the body. Let's talk through the body, mate, because Jesus, been through some stuff.
15: Yeah.
16: You have been through war zones with that body. Do your feet in the middle of the night just talk to you and go, bro, what are you doing to me?
15: Help.
16: Or is it well past that now?
19: My feet are fine. It's in those kind of bigger stuff, I obviously, you know, I've made a decision and a commitment to myself that I have to, the only way to get through these things is to actually get through it, not pull the pin. So
15: yeah,
19: the body does obviously, you know, has to be the thing that takes the load of that and the mental state. But yeah, I think, I don't know, we're seeing a lot at the moment on social media and the world. Everyone's talking about how bad it is and how, you know, everyone's got a problem. It's like, I feel like we live in such a great world and everyone creates problems because we actually have none. And I
16: Yep.
19: think via doing these hard things, by taking on something really tough, you get to see that actually it's really freaking good. We have a great
16: Yeah.
19: life, we have great experiences, and it's honestly, yeah, just such a marvel that we are here on this planet. So I try look at it from that very glass half full lens for sure.
16: Absolutely. And Nettie, I think this is why we love you so much, because you're not just running to feel good or, you know, to look good or anything like that. You're always running for a cause.
15: There's always a reason.
16: Which I love. How do you find these bits of motivation? And, you know, I know you raise money for some incredible organizations. You do some fantastic stuff. Where does that motivation come from? And how do you find, you know, those moments that get you through, you know, when there's a couple of kilometers left? What are you looking for there?
19: I'm not leaning too much into the purpose when I'm in those tough moments. I'm more like, I've already made the decision that I'm going to do it. I'm very hard and fast on my word. I think integrity is one of my most, you know, valued forms of doing anything. It's like, if you don't have the trust and belief in yourself, then no one else is going to have it in you. So I think when you say you're going to do something, you better see it through. And so motivation for me is like, it comes and goes. Sometimes I wake up motivated, other times I don't, and it's not really relevant in that situation.
15: Mm-hmm.
19: But yes, when it comes down to it, obviously doing that, I get a lot of attention and a lot of people view and see what I do, and I go, well, I want to help people who need the help, and that's what we're trying to do with Mobilize and
16: yeah,
19: raising money for homelessness. And there's only so much money we can actually raise. I think it's more around making it everyone's problem, the same way
15: yeah,
19: we're talking about mental health all the time now. We're so aware of our mental you know, health, and it's so important. I'm glad we are, but I think we need to have the same conversation around homelessness. So many people can be in that situation with cost of living crisis, domestic violence. So many things result in homelessness, and I think the more we make it everyone's problem, the more we can get to a solution. And that's what I guess I'm just being a vessel, showing that you can do tough things, and in that you can also help people.
15: Ned, you are celebrity number 3 in our Guinness World Record Celebathon. We've got a long way to go. What do you think about when you're running a marathon and you're like, shit, I've just started? How, like, do you just stress yourself?
9: Are we comparing what this bloke has done to what we're doing?
15: Well, we're doing, I think yes. We're doing a marathon of talking, okay? There's so many similarities on so many levels. What would be like, what is your distraction as you're starting the race? And to get to the finish line, what are you thinking about?
19: You know what? Actually try and be incredibly present. I think we get so concerned about the enormity of what's ahead that we forget to enjoy the very moment we're in. You don't know about the outcome. The outcome is not promised. You cannot lasso the future. All you can control is now. And so I bring my thoughts back to the very present moment, and then I find a lot of peace in that. And so when you're in that moment, when you're enjoying it, I think it's just having these conversations, looking at each other and actually enjoying, the time you have here, because it will all be over and you'll look back on the celebathon and go, geez, I wish I was in it. So I think it's one of those ones you don't want to wish life away. I think you can't get too concerned about the past. Don't worry about the future. Just be in it. That's how I try and, you know, a marathon is over in 2.5 hours, 2 hours 20, 2 hours, whatever you, or for some it's 5. You just got to remember, it's like, you've just got to enjoy it, because it will be over and you'll be thinking about the next one.
9: Oh, Neddy, you're a superstar. We love you. There's one last thing I did want to ask you, because it's nice to have somebody who also appreciates country music on the show with me. I know you're a Luke Combs fan, but Em, I'm still trying to get her over the line with country music.
15: I like Ella Langley, though.
9: She doesn't like, anytime I try and squeeze some Luke.
15: I actually picked her song to listen to on the way to work the other day.
9: One song.
15: She's a Texas. It's great.
9: Ned, please tell Em that she needs to get into some Luke Combs.
19: Yeah, I mean, there's so many great country music singers out there. And it's like, if one isn't your flavour, there's definitely another one there. They speak from the soul.
9: Yes.
19: They sing the lyrics, the raw, raspy. It's just, it's beautiful. I know, it touches a bit of me. I'm a country boy myself. And yeah, there's just something about Coombsy singing about the way his dad brought him up, or the way they sing. You know, it's like, come on, man. That's how can you not like that,
9: Emma? Exactly.
19: Buddy,
9: right.
19: Give
9: me some Luke Combs. Am I allowed? No, our music director's like, no, it better be Calvin Harris. Okay, we'll do Calvin Harris. Hey, Ned Brockman, we love you, buddy. Thank you very much for being celebrity number 3 for the celebrity.
15: Thank you, Ned.
19: Thanks, guys. See ya.
9: Very good. Okay, coming up next, celebrity number 4.
15: Who will it be?
9: Let's find out. Today FM. Keep it here.

0: Rocker, for your Wednesday, you've got Nathan, Emma. We are three celebrities in to our Celebathon Emma Chow. But we got something special for the people of Sydney next. I'm going to tell them how they can win $1,000 and also how they can get their questions to one of these celebrities.
1: Yeah, because we want you to be involved in these celebrity interviews.
0: We need you to be a part of this, Sydney. You're going to find out how next.
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5: 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West Pennadales are crashed. Pennadales Road to the M2 southbound. Multi-vehicle accident. 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
2: Yes, our Celebathon is where we are trying to break the Guinness World Record for the most amount of celebrity interviews in a 12-hour period. We are three down and many, many to go.
0: Yeah, we've got bad news, Brian, our official Guinness World Record adjudicator. He's watching on with our perfectly selected Sydney siders who are also our volunteer adjudicators. There is a specific set of rules that we cannot stray from. Otherwise, our interviews do not count. So far, we're three from three. All interviews have counted. Are we ready for celebrity number four?
2: Yeah, let's do it.
0: Let's find out who it is.
3: He's an Aussie DJ, producer, global dance hitmaker, and the man behind Stumbling In. Our love is alive. Let's make some noise for Cyril. So we
0: begin. Celebrity number four, it's Cyril!
4: Hey! There you go.
0: Hey, you bloody going, mate. What's going on, Cyril? How are you? What's going on?
4: Oh, good. I just got home from camping a few days ago. I went camping for 4 days and, I filmed a buggy series, so I'm pretty keen to put that up. Yeah, I'm good. How are you guys?
2: That's cool.
0: Very good.
2: Hey, do you ever camp by yourself, like in a swag, just under the stars? Are you that kind of guy?
4: You know what? I'm going to go do it next week. I've done it a few times, like when I was a kid, but I haven't done it in years. So I'm going to take a buggy out and do it by myself next week.
0: I love it. You know what I'm most excited for with our interview with you, Cyril, is you're a good friend of ours. We've had you on the show many, many times. Mm. I actually think this may be the first time that we have put you live on the radio, which is
2: it's a dangerous game.
0: It's a day. I want to know, Cyril, did anybody tell you before you did this that, hey guys, you're actually live with Nathan Emma, Cyril, not like your normal pre-recorded chat? Did somebody tell you that beforehand?
4: I've heard it about four times.
0: I don't know why. I have no idea why.
2: Cyril, you've remixed.
4: Please don't get canceled, Cyril.
2: You've remixed a lot of songs that a lot of Aussies and people around the world are fans of. Have you ever been told that there's a song you're not allowed to remix that you really wanted to?
0: Good one.
4: Oh, sometimes, you know, like sometimes you're trying to do something and you want to release it. I might even do it, but then it's really hard to release it. Like I did one of the Chemical Brothers Go, and that one went super viral, but they didn't want to release it. So, you know, I didn't get that one out.
2: And that was the song that took off from Apex, that Netflix movie with Charlize Theron
0: Taron
2: Egerton. That's right, when he's like, he does that weird dance in his neck and he's got the bow and arrow.
0: Right. Okay, so you did a remix. Have you had like legal letters sent to you before being like, hey, we see this blowing up on the socials, do not release the song? Has that happened before to you, Cyril?
4: No, not yet. I think we'll try to reach out and I'll be like, do not release it.
2: Hey, you just dropped a new song called Breathless. Can you tell us a bit about Breathless?
4: Yeah, I love that one. The Cause reached out and said, like, they really like it. We were going to do it all together, and then I had a friend that did the vocal, and everyone was super happy with that one, and they gave me their blessing, so I love that song.
2: I did not realise that it was Breathless, The Cause. I thought this was Breathless, like, an original song, but that would have been exciting too, but I frothed The Cause back in the day.
0: Oh, it's so good. Have you heard that? We're going to play the song very soon, within minutes, and it's an absolute belter. Hey, Cyril, I know you've been travelling the world. You've been doing some sets around. What are some recent gigs you've been playing, bro? You're going everywhere. I'm constantly seeing you on stage somewhere. What's been happening recently?
4: Man, I'm tired. I was just in New York a few days ago. I played at Pacha.
0: Oh, yeah.
4: And, nice, I did a bunch of shows in Canada for the first time. I sold it like three shows in Canada. I've never played in Canada, so that was really cool to see the first time there selling out shows. And did Tomorrowland. What else did we do? Oh, there's so many things. I don't know. A lot.
2: Actually, we were talking to the kid Leroy earlier, and he said he was really shocked at the amount of shows that he got to do in Taipei. Like, that was a place that he didn't expect. They put on two extra shows. Is there anywhere that you've toured where you're like, holy shit, they actually know me, and I didn't think they'd know me here?
4: Yeah, I think Canada, like, I didn't realise how big the fan base was there. And especially, like, when I did the Power of Love remix, I didn't realise how much of an impact that had, because it didn't stream as well as, like, Stumbling In or Sound of Silence or, you know, a few others. Mm-hmm. But that one was, like, the most requested because, like, obviously Celine Dion's Canadian, so...
0: Yeah,
4: that
0: oh, was of course. Really, really oh. Did you get to go out in Canada afterwards? Did you get to hang out with a few of the Canadians, or were you too exhausted, mate? What happened after the gig?
4: I had the biggest night of my life in Whistler. It's this random place, and I tell you what a bloody night. And I won't go into detail because that's dangerous. I just remember talking to people about continents and... Yeah, continents. I've never talked about continents in my life. And
2: continents or incontinents?
4: Continents. About, like, I don't know, I thought the UK was a continent.
2: Oh, no.
0: I'll be honest, Sam, I also thought he said incontinence. I was like,
2: are you doing an ad for, like, Tina Pads or something?
0: Are you meant to tell us you pissed yourself in Whistler?
4: No, geometry. Is geometry the thing I'm talking... I don't even know.
0: Geography, I think.
2: Geography.
0: I mean, it could be geometry.
4: That's the one.
0: Who knows, mate? I've had a few beers with you as well. We've gone through... I swear we did Pythagoras theorem one time.
4: Yeah, it gets dangerous, doesn't it?
0: Hey, Cyril, when do you get time to be at home with the family and with the friends and stuff as well? Because, I mean, in the gig that you're in, and I guess in anything in the entertainment industry, you got to strike when the iron's hot, right? So when the demand is there, that's when you got to go, go, go. But when do you find time to be with your kid and all that kind of stuff?
4: I think that's now. I basically got home last week and I said I'd film, like, I wanted to do, like, a series of, yeah, this Outback thing and, you know, do that. So I did that. I've got the boys up here now and they've messed up my studio. It's just an absolute mess.
2: Rude.
4: But yeah, like, next week and this week I'm just at home. I'm doing this in the studio and stuff and doing stuff through the day. But yeah, taking some time with the kid. My son and my wife, and I brought a puppy yesterday.
0: Oh, what'd you get? What'd you get?
4: I got me and my missus kept arguing because I've got a Dalmatian, and he's absolutely nuts. So we needed a dog that could, like, you know, match the energy, and a Border Collie does well, and also a Golden Retriever does well as well. So I was like, I want a Golden Retriever. She wanted a Border Collie. We found a dog that is a Border Collie and a Golden Retriever, and now we have one of them.
2: Oh, happy days. Congratulations.
0: A new one to the family. Look, Cyril, we love you, mate. You are celebrity number 4. Bad news, Brian, give me the thumbs up. I think we've nailed that interview, which means another one counts. I love it.
2: Tick.
0: We're going to play Breathless very, very soon, his new track. And, of course, make sure you keep your eyes peeled for his brand new track, which is called Incontinence. It's coming out very soon. It's a pisser of a track, which is really good. Cyril, we love you, buddy. Thanks for coming
2: on. Thanks, Cyril.
4: Love you guys. Good luck on the Guinness World of Records.
0: Thank you, bro.
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7: 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West Pennadales are crashed. Pennadales Road to the M2 southbound. Multi-vehicle accident. Grey Sains, Cumberland Highway, Marylands Road northbound. 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
12: Morning, I'm Michaela Savage. A family has been left heartbroken by the death of their 3-year-old girl in our West. She was playing in an Auburn driveway yesterday when she was allegedly hit by a car. A 27-year-old driver has been charged and will face court today. A family friend telling Seven the little girl was a sweet child.
13: She was so lovely. She's just like 3 years old, not even seen much of the world.
12: AI companies might be given the go-ahead to use Aussie content to train the tech without having to

0: The state can now transfer their existing bond from one property to the next with the Smart Rental Bond Scheme rolling out today. 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Today's weather forecast, partly cloudy for Sydney, getting to 19 in Penrith, 17 in the city and looking windy. And all day, Nathan Emma's Celebathon is attempting to break the Guinness World Record for the most celebrity interviews in record time with $5,000 cash up for grabs. 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
4: Oh, yeah, the Celebathon is on, Emma Chow. Four celebrities in so far.
5: Yes, we are trying to break the Guinness World Record of 32 celebrity interviews in a 12-hour period. All we got to do is get it to 33, and then we are in that book.
4: Now, so far, we have had four celebrities locked in. We are about to go to our fifth one very, very soon. Our fifth one, should we say who it is? Because we love him. He's one of our favourite people.
5: Yeah.
4: He used to have an afro. His name's Guy Sebastian. Guy Sebastian is going to be on very, very soon, within minutes. He is our fifth celebrity in the Celebathon. But if you've missed it, let's have a listen to how the Celebathon has gone so far.
1: These are the moments that got Nathan Emma's Celebathon here. The Kid Leroy.
6: Once I started traveling, I was like, oh, I didn't realize that, like, we actually have the best beaches in the world, which is, like,
5: we really do.
6: Insane.
4: You've performed with the Wiggles before. Is there any kind of question you think we should ask the Wiggles that we can then pass on to those guys?
6: If I did a remix of, like, Hot Potato.
1: Yes! Larry Emder.
4: You got the governess out there, because if we need an extra celebrity, she absolutely counts.
7: You can't use me to get to my friends. That's definitely a breach of record making. You can't just use me for that. Is that what you've called?
4: My next question was, what's Kylie's number? So
1: Ned Brockman.
5: We've got a long way to go. What do you think about when you're running a marathon and you're like, shit, I've just started?
8: You know what? Actually, try and be incredibly present. I think we get so concerned about the enormity of what's ahead that we forget to enjoy the very moment we're in. You don't know about the outcome. The outcome is not promised. You cannot lasso the future. All you can control is now. And so I bring my thought back to the very present moment, and then I find a lot of peace in that.
1: Cyril.
5: Is there anywhere that you've toured where you're like, they know me, and I didn't think they'd know me here?
9: Yeah, I think Canada, I had the biggest night of my life in Whistler. It's this random place, and I tell you what a bloody night. And I won't go into detail because that's dangerous. I just remember talking to people about continents and... Yeah, continents. I've never talked about continents in my life. And,
5: continents or incontinents?
9: Continents. About like, I don't know, I thought the UK was a continent.
4: Hi, Emma Chow. Four celebrities down. We are continuing to hopefully break this world record for the most amount of celebrity interviews in 12 hours. We are four down. We are well over 20 to go. This is Cyril's brand new track. We just had him on. It is called Breathless. Turn this up loud. You are getting this exclusively with us, Nathan Emma, on Today FM. Good morning.

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2: Yes, it's our Celebathon where we are trying to do our best to break a world record, a Guinness World Record. It stands at 32.
0: Yep.
2: We're trying to interview as many celebrities as we can in a 12-hour period.
0: Emma Chow, are you ready for celebrity number 5? Because we love this man.
2: So
0: I can
2: ready.
0: See his beautiful face on the screen. Let's find out who celebrity number 5 is.
3: He's Australia's original idol. Six number one singles, almost 4 million albums sold, and one of the biggest voices in the country. It's Guy Sebastian.
0: Celebrity number 5, Guy Sebastian!
2: Guy Sebastian!
0: Hey, buddy. How was it hearing angels as part of your intro?
4: A blast from the past, that's for sure. I think that there's so many months where Angels are still my, like, number one streamed song. Even past Battle Scars, there's certain months where it, like, outperforms everything. I think it's massive in Asia in all these different parts. So
2: that's crazy. You have released that many singles over the years. What is your favourite Guy Sebastian single to perform?
4: Oh, wow. That's a tough one. I still love Battle Scars. I still love playing Battle Scars, but there's one song. I'm on my piano. I don't know if you'll be able to hear my piano.
2: Hang on. We're giving a live performance.
0: I love this. I love that he's sitting at his piano live. This is amazing. This is so Guy Sebastian.
4: Every time I sing, just one more thing before I go.
2: Before I
4: take the throne. You'll go out and I'll steal it before you go. I love singing that. You thought you had me. Thought that I was done, but I'm stronger up against the ropes. That's...
2: Oh my God, what a treat!
0: Wow, can I say, our world record adjudicators have got the biggest smile on their face so far because Guy Sebastian just performed live. Bad news, Brian, our head adjudicator, surely that gets us some extra brownie points, surely. Yeah, oh, he's thinking about it.
4: That could add to your record. The world record is how many celebrities you can get that also sing live in their interviews.
2: Yes.
4: Well, that's your breakthrough.
0: Well, Larry Emder attempted it, but we cut him off right before he got to anything that came out of his mouth, Guy Sebastian.
4: Larry thing, no. Oh, I love that man.
0: he's a good man. Hey, obviously, Guy, on tour again, 100 times around Australia, the regional tour, yeetticketsguysebastian.com. Mate, still on tour. How's it going so far? I mean, I remember chatting to you right before this tour started, and now you're off on it again. Mm-hmm. How's it going? Have you had some downtime? Have you been hanging out with Jules and Arj in the downtime, or you just go, go, go?
4: No, I actually have. So I did the arena tour, so that was all the major cities, and then this one is like, I'm going everywhere. If you have a look at the dates, it's like every regional centre around Australia pretty much I'm going to. And it's to be honest, I always say that the regional tours are the most fun that I have out of everything that I do in my life, like career-wise.
2: Is that because it's more
4: the
2: intimate?
4: Regional, it's intimate. I don't know. It just like feels like less pressure than a big arena. And it's always less rigid. Like all the shows are different. They're always a bit more random, you know, like you're in Shepparton or you're in somewhere and there's just such random things happen. And I drive most places as well. So I love just driving and, I listen to all sorts of stuff, mainly like true crime podcasts. It ends up very dark, the drives. I just listen to like, murder and stuff. Yeah.
0: this is what's so wild to me. This is what's so wild to me, Guy Sebastian, because you are somebody that I would associate with so much joy and happiness, much like my co-host, Emma Chow, but both of you are into, like, this dark, like, true crime murder mystery. Is it
2: more,
0: what? What's wrong with both of you?
2: The more messed up, the better, right, Guy? Like, it kind of makes you feel appreciative of, like, your semi-normal life.
4: You sort of feel like a normal person and a sane person when you're, you know, and then you're driving along these beautiful coastal It's about yin and yang, right? It can't all be beautiful. I'm driving down the Great Ocean Road. I've got to hear about that person that cut up, you know, a dead body and boiled them all and did something really... I am joking. That's really dark.
0: I was going to say, because you're doing your regional tour at the moment. You know who was regional? A big fan, Ivan Milat.
2: Oh, yeah.
0: Right? It's like, he was in a lot of those areas, guys. Doesn't it freak you out? Like, if you're driving at night after a gig, does it freak you out?
4: You know when it did freak me out, the Ivan Milat thing? My best friend and I, we did a walk for my charity. We walked 500 kilometres and we walked through the forest and stuff through, like, the Southern Highlands or whatever, all through there. And that's all we could think of. We're just, me and him are just walking like 12, 13 hours a day. And then in the just thinking, oh, we're totally about to get Ivan Milatted some night.
2: Hey, let's end it on a lighter note, because I know you got Archie up on stage to sing. Was it I Have Nothing that he sang on stage with you?
4: He sang Whitney. Yeah, he crushed it. He did so well.
2: He did so amazingly well. Is he going to be on stage in your regional tour?
4: Not for the whole show. I'm touring until Christmas. And so we did discover that education is an important aspect of his life. He does need to go to school and do all the things. And this one's a bit more full on than just flying him to major cities on weekends. This is like, I'm touring, I'm pretty much playing a show every day until Christmas. And if I'm not playing a show, it's a travel day. So yeah, I definitely can't bring him along.
0: Education.
4: He'll jump in on a few.
0: Oh, there you go. See, education is important, and particularly when you're in the car with Guy Sebastian listening to Murder Mystery. We want
2: true
0: him to
2: crime
0: be able
2: education.
0: To, we want him to be able to sleep as well, Guy Sebastian. I think that would be a good idea. Hey, Guy, we love you, buddy. Celebrity number 5 officially ticked off, everybody, in our celebathon. Go and get your
4: tickets. Keep going.
0: Thank you, mate. We appreciate it. We will keep going. Go and get your tickets, guysebastian.com. You can go and see him on his live tour 100 times around Australia. Make sure you go and see it. Guy Sebastian, we love you, buddy. Let's get some choir on, hey? Guy Sebastian.
2: Thanks, Guy.
0: Or he can perform it live on his piano. Guy Sebastian, thanks, buddy.
4: There you go. Appreciate it.
0: Well done. 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
2: Yes, we are 5 celebrities into our Celebathon, where we are trying to break the Guinness World Record for the most amount of celebrity interviews in a 12-hour period.
0: So far, it has been Kid Laroi kicked us off, Channel 7's very own Larry Emder, Ned Brockman, Cyril, and we just had Guy Sebastian. All 5 have counted, according to Bad News Brian, who is our official Guinness World Records adjudicator. We've got our Sydney Siders who are here, who are also our adjudicators.
2: Ash and Mike.
0: Ash and Mike are also on deck. Now, I promised everybody over the last couple of weeks that there was a way to win some serious cash money just by listening to our Celebathon all day today, because we're not finishing until 7 p.m. tonight.
2: No, and we do want to reward you.
0: Correct. We've got $1,000 up for grabs. Sydney, you want to score yourself $1,000. It is very simple. Somebody is going to win it by listening to this. All you need to do is pay attention to the celebrities we are talking to and the number that they are.
2: Example, Kid Laroi. Number 1.
0: Larry Emder, number 2. If you remember those, that could be the reason you score yourself $1,000. It is important to keep it here. Keep listening. Lock it on Today FM. It doesn't even matter if you're not listening to the interviews. Just listen to who we're talking to. So make sure that you're following us on the socials as well, at Today FM Breakfast. You can see all the action as it's unfolding. But then what we want to do now is get Sydney involved. So 131060. Have you got any questions you want us to ask?
2: We've got some very, very big celebrities coming up. Like Redfoo is coming up.
0: Yeah.
2: Jason Derulo is coming up. Nikki Webster's coming up.
0: The Wiggles are coming up.
2: So if you've got any burning questions for any of those people, because we want to keep most of the celebrities as a surprise.
0: Well, not just a burning question. What about a question suggestion? Question suggestions. Yes, I had that, mate.
2: That was beautiful.
0: If you missed it, it's a question suggestion. Question
2: suggestions. 131060, whatever question suggestion you have, and we'll try and squeeze in as many as we can.
0: Yeah, if you give us a call with a question for any kind of celebrity, or it can just be a generic one, we'll reward you as well. I think we've got some movie tickets to give away. We've got some other stuff to give away as well. 131060, you want to score yourself a prize, we need your... Question suggestions. We'll do it next.
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5: 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Truck and car smash, $5 Ramsey Road affecting southbound traffic. Breakdown Gore Hill Freeway coming towards Arts Harmon eastbound. 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
23: Hey, I'm Michaela Savage. A family is mourning the loss of a 3-year-old girl. She tragically died after she was allegedly hit by a car as it turned into a driveway in Auburn in our west yesterday afternoon. The 27-year-old driver has been charged with negligent driving occasioning death and is facing court today. Renters can now avoid having to cough up for a second bond when moving homes. The state government's smart rental bond scheme is rolling out today. It means tenants can transfer their existing bond from one property to the next, saving them potentially thousands of dollars. Canterbury Bankstown is banning smart AI glasses at local public swimming pools. The council voting on the issue overnight. Mayor Bilal El-Hayek telling Nine staff will be trained to identify the tech.
24: This is very important. We know that AI and smart technology is moving very fast. And all what we're doing is trying to put going in nice and early, put out policies to make sure that we're trying to protect our families and our kids.
23: And retail theft has risen close to 10% across Greater Sydney in the 2 years to June.
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23: Today's weather forecast, partly cloudy, a top of 17 in Parramatta, getting to 17 in the city as well and looking windy too. 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
5: Yes, we are attempting to break a Guinness World Record for the most celebrity interviews in a 12-hour period. We just need to break 32. So when we get to 33, we've done it. We're in that book, baby.
4: So far, we are on 5, and we are up to celebrity number 6. Now, can I tell you, there are some people in our Celebathon arena right now who are very excited for our next guest.
5: Like, so pumped.
4: I'm going to play something that you'll hear, and it'll give it away who it is. But first of all, I must tell you, he's a multi-platinum rapper, songwriter, internet sensation. He's built a massive global following with his ridiculously catchy music, hilarious personality, completely unforgettable style. He has collaborated with some huge names, two of the world, millions of fans. Let's find out who it
22: is. He's a viral hit maker, rapper, internet favorite, and the man behind La La La and Edamame.
25: Hey, little mama, yeah, you heard about me. I'ma pop you like a pea, yeah, Edamame.
22: Make some noise
25: for Baby No Money.
4: Celebrity number 6, it's Baby No Money!
5: Hey, buddy!
26: What's up, guys?
5: Dude, how y'all doing? Brings me so much joy. You sound great.
4: Oh, you look great.
5: You were dancing to your own song, which I love.
4: I would only do that if I had a song to release. Baby, where are you in the world at the moment, bro? Where do we find you as we interview for our Celebathon? Is that a hotel?
5: Currently is that the airport? Okay, where are you currently?
26: In the airport. Like, literally sitting on the floor. So I, like, make the least amount of noise. I'm not invasive on a bunch of people right now. But I'm in L.A. and I'm going to Vancouver.
4: Okay, flying home, mm-hmm. back to Vancouver. What were you there for? Were you doing a show? Were you writing? Were you in the studio? What were you doing?
26: Just writing some music. I'm gearing up to release my 10th project. Probably, like, sometime in May. I don't know yet. No, just working. Okay.
5: Super exciting. Hey, Baby No Money, we heard you're a bit of a gamer. You're always talking about Fortnite. Are you excited for GTA 6?
4: Oh, yeah.
26: See, I've never played GTA as much as, like, other IPs, but this time I'm going to give it a go and see how it goes. But the unfortunate reality is, like, when I play video games, I use up all of my dopamine. So I can't write good music while I'm playing video games. So, I mean, it would be dope. It's probably a really good time, but in reality, like, I don't know. I'll probably just play World of Warcraft instead, to be honest.
5: Okay. Yeah. Did you hear about all the controversy about, like, the in-game relationship between Jason and Lucia? Did you see this online for GTA 6?
26: Gooners, all I can say.
5: So would you consider it cheating if you were in a relationship and then you're playing Jason as a character and Lucia's your girlfriend? Is that cheating? Because we actually took some calls on this and a lot of people thought it was emotional cheating.
26: I mean, if you are that insecure in your relationship, I think that there's more of a conversation to be had about where your relationship is going to be going in the foreseeable future. But I mean, nobody wants to spend time with someone that is not really spending time with you, spending time with a video game to, like, that level. So I would say it would be close enough to cheating. It would be it would justify cheating.
4: I had an issue with this Baby No Money when people were whinging about it. I was like, because if my wife found out the relationship I have with Princess Peach in Mario Kart, like
5: she's a hottie. Have you seen her sister?
4: I know. I got some for Yoshi as well. I don't know. Sort of alien dragon situation.
5: Okay.
4: Hey, Baby No Money. I want to. you mentioned Warcraft. We were talking about GTA. If someone came to you and tapped you on the shoulder and said, "Baby No Money, I want you to make a track for a video game," would that be something you'd be interested in? I feel like that'd be pretty cool.
26: I mean, I've already done it. I'm a huge fan of Blizzard IP, and when I was there, they announced Diablo 5 and like the Diablo TV show, and I was just like, yo, I texted my rep at Diablo and I was like, send me the NDA right now.
5: that's so sick as like a gamer fan yourself. Hey, we saw that you met Zara Larsson recently. Is there a potential collab in the future?
26: Look, I would love to just lie and say yes, but absolutely, probably never going to happen. But it was cool. You didn't know me, and it was cool. And I was like, hey, do you know that song that kind of goes like, did I really just forget that melody? And she's like, oh, that's you. And I'm like, yeah, that's me.
4: Hey, one thing we love about you as well, Baby No Money, is that, you know, you're proudly independent. You've turned down major label deals before. Is there big amounts of money that have come your way and you've said no because in the interest of remaining independent and remaining in control of what you do and when you do it?
26: I mean, it's kind of like the concept of what Macklemore just kind of did today. It's like, you know, doing your own thing and being your own person, standing up for what you believe in is what is right. You know, I think I stand ethically on the right side of my business and the right side of the music industry. And like, frankly, the efficacy of my business is like dependent on how much effort I put into it. And the more I get out of it is fundamentally based off of me being independent, because everything I do, if it's a plus or minus, is all because of me. And I love not having anybody to tell me what to do.
5: Yeah, no boss.
26: Being based and being myself online. So
4: I love that.
26: You know, just spreading love and positivity as much as I possibly can.
5: Well, dude, we love how unserious you are, like, all the time.
4: Yeah, no, that's what I love about you as well. I mean, he's literally doing this interview from the floor of an airport lounge right now.
5: He's just like every other person waiting for a flight.
4: Well, speaking of every other person, before we let you go, Baby No Money, where are you sitting on the plane? What seat are you sitting in?
26: I don't think I spent extra money to get the first class, so I'm sitting, I think, like, 24C.
4: He's a common person. That's why we love him. He's a 24-seer. We love you very much. Baby No Money. He is our next celebrity. He is essentially locked in. What is he, number six?
5: Number six
4: locked in. Make some noise for Baby No Money, everybody.
5: Thank you.
4: Thank you, brother. You have a safe
26: Thank
4: flight.
26: You,
4: six celebrities officially locked in. Emma Chow. Up next, we're going to hear from our next celebrity number seven. Mm-hmm. And also, we're going to take your questions for questions, suggestions. And if you didn't know, you keep it right here if you want to win $1,000. We're going to tell you again how you can win that money just by listening to our Celebathon. Nathan, Emma, Today FM, good morning.

0: 104.1 Today FM, Nathan Emma for a Wednesday. Sing it, Shania. 7 minutes to nine. We are here for one thing and one thing only, Emma Chow. It is to break a world record.
1: The countdown is on. Nathan Emma are breaking a world record for the most amount of celebrity interviews on a radio show ever.
2: Yes, we are six guests in.
0: Six in, yeah.
2: Yeah, we are trying to break the Guinness World Record for the most amount of celebrity interviews in a 12-hour period. We've had about 5,000 coffees already, just to make sure we are keeping on.
0: Absolutely. Now, Emma Chow, this next guest is an interesting one. We're taking a bit of a U-turn here. We've had six human beings who have been a part of this, but we have made sure that we have ticked our adjudicator box, because Bad News Brian is in here and he says officially that this person does, or this thing does count, it does count as a celebrity for our Celebathon. He sold out shows around the world, racked up millions of views online, and has proven that you absolutely do not need to be a human to be a comedy superstar. Please welcome to the Celebathon, Randy
3: Phelps! Yes! Lucky number seven. Let's do this.
2: Randy, do you prefer to be a him or a thing, as my co-host Nate just called you? I'm so sorry.
0: Yeah, how do you, what are your pronouns?
3: I would go with him.
0: Okay,
3: I'm a he, him. It, thing, you know, all bets are off when you're trying to break a Guinness World Record. I will say, though, I do actually hold a Guinness World Record.
0: Oh, what?
2: Do you, Randy?
0: What for?
3: Yes, the most number of expletives uttered during a live radio interview. And I'm this morning. Let's do this.
0: Okay, let's go. Brian, Bad News Brian, start counting. Randy, go.
3: Get the dunk button ready. Here we go.
2: We did have to check with Bad News Brian.
0: Go ahead, Randy.
3: Don't worry about Bad News, bro. Forget him. So you're up to six. You've done six so far.
0: Six.
3: And I'm the first puppet. I'm the first. Have you got any other non-humans lined up for this?
0: Miss Piggy is number 23, I believe.
2: Yeah, but she pales in comparison. That's why we went with you first. Yeah. You've got to go with the best first.
3: I'm sorry. Stand by. You actually have booked Miss Piggy for the... You can't be messing with me at this point.
2: Are you saying you want to be the only puppet?
0: Do you want us to drop... Miss
3: Well,
0: Piggy
3: that's what I was led to believe. I thought I was going to be the only non-human on the lineup. That's fine. No, I'm cool. I'm all for diversity when breaking records.
0: We've also got the pig who played Babe. So, I mean, but I guess he's not a puppet. He's presenting his bacon, though, today because he's a bit...
3: Yes, he's a lot more entertaining than I am, at the very least. I'll take a back seat to the Babe pig.
2: Hey, Randy, you
3: ask me questions. Interview me.
0: That's true. He knows the rules.
2: Okay, so Wikipedia says that you are 46. I hope you don't mind me saying that in a public forum. What's your skincare routine, Randy?
3: I use a combination of Brillo pads.
2: Perfect. That gives you the texture of your skin.
3: Sard Wonder Soap.
2: And that keeps him clean, sparkling
0: clean. It is.
2: Clean.
0: Any stains. Yeah. How do you remove stains from your face, Randy?
3: Carpet cleaner. How do you remove them from yours?
0: I'll be asking the questions, Randy Feltface.
3: What happens if the interviewee starts interviewing the interviewers? Does that wreck the record?
0: Bad news, Brian. It does.
2: Disqualification.
0: Randy, no questions. Shut up. Unless I ask you a question.
3: All right, so I shouldn't ask any questions?
0: No questions,
3: so I
0: Randy.
3: Stop asking questions?
0: Stop it, okay, Randy! Randy!
3: So
0: stop
3: I shouldn't
0: it.
3: Ask questions?
2: No, you shouldn't ask questions. Oh, that's a statement. Great.
0: You've got a brand new. Puppet?
2: You've got a brand new show called Gimmick. What is the gimmick?
3: My face. Literally everything in the show is a gimmick. I decided to write a show where everything is a gimmick. There's songs, there's audio-visual elements. But now I realized I'm going to need to try to break a Guinness World Record to really bring this over the line.
0: Well,
3: there's nothing more gimmicky than breakfast radio hosts trying to do something.
2: You know what? That's a sick
3: burn. Anything for ratings.
0: Sage, coming up next,
3: let's break a world record.
2: our celebrity, and I would say probably the only one that's going to be brazen enough to roast the shit out of us.
0: Yeah, and Randy, shut up, because up next we are doing the secret sound followed by Beat the Bomb, okay? And we need you for both of those things, okay?
3: Okay, I'm standing by. Whatever gimmick you need to throw me at, let's do it.
0: Hey, Randy, look, this is an important question. I really need you to think about this. There are plenty of iconic purple characters out there. There's yourself. You've got Grimace from McDonald's, Ursula,
2: The Little Mermaid.
0: Mm-hmm. You've got Tinky Winky. You've also got Thanos from Avengers. In your opinion, I need you to rank. You know what? Shoot, Shag, Marry. Let's do that. I've changed my mind. Well, let's go Shoot, Shag, Marry. Grimace, Tinky Winky, Thanos.
3: Grimace, Marry.
2: Yep.
3: Are we saying shoot, shag, marry? Is that what you said?
0: Shoot, shag, marry. So you're marrying Grimace. That's fine. Yep. Who are you shagging?
3: I'm marrying Grimace. I'm shagging Thanos because as if you wouldn't. Which means, unfortunately, I have to shoot Tinky Winky, which is a devastating...
0: No, don't. Don't worry. There's other Teletubbies there. There's La La and Po. It's all right. You haven't got...
2: Yeah, I don't know what the other one's called.
3: Yeah, I know. They've got some on the bench.
0: They can bring him in. Randy Feltface, you have officially been celebrity number 7. Make some noise.
2: Randy Feltface, now, everybody.
0: Remember, you can see Randy Feltface on tour in Sydney February 9th. You can get your tickets, feltface.com. He's also going to attempt to break some sort of world record. I don't know what his is, but he's got a gimmick just like we do. Randy Feltface, we love you, buddy. Thanks for coming on.
2: Thanks, Randy.
3: Thank you so much. Good luck. You can do it.
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0: Matt, are you okay?
1: Yeah, mate. Just having a flashback to the old Car City ads.
0: What's Car City?
1: What's Car City? Car City. Know that one?
0: No.
1: It's Car City on Carlisle Avenue, Minchinbury. 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
2: Yes, our Celebathon is officially in full swing. We are trying to interview as many celebrities as possible over a 12-hour period. We just finished off our seventh interview with Randy Feltface.
0: Yeah, Kid Laroi, Larry Emder, Ned Brockman, Cyril, Guy Sebastian, Baby No Money, Randy Feltface. They are our celebrities that we have locked in so far. We've got more on the way. In fact, our next celebrity, I love him. We all love him.
2: We do. All of Australia loves this man.
0: Some people would question whether this guy is a celebrity or not, and I would stand atop of a hill and I would scream his name and be like, I think he might be one of the biggest celebrities we'll have.
2: A national treasure,
0: this
2: if you will.
0: He's a national treasure, Emma Chow. We're going to reveal who that is very soon, but we have asked you to give us a call on 131060 for question suggestions.
2: Basically, what do you want to ask the celebrities that we're interviewing? And we've got people like Jason Derulo and Redford, Mr. Fantasy, still to come.
0: Big celebrities on the way. So let's go to the phones right now. Remember, you can also win $1,000 by listening to the Celebathon this morning. It will be revealed how you can win that money. But all I'll tell you is remember the celebrities, remember their number. You do that, you could win the cash. Nikki from Camden is on the line. Good morning, Nikki. Hello.
3: Good morning, guys. How are you?
0: Good, Nikki. Nikki, how's the Celebathon sounding so far? Are you happy with it?
3: It's been amazing. I've been listening all morning at work.
0: Okay, well, that's good because that could that could win you some cash. Now, Nikki, you know we do have some big celebrities on the way. We are taking your question suggestions. Is there any suggestions you have for upcoming celebrities for the Celebathon?
3: Yes. Look, Jason Derulo is one of my top artists. I love listening to him. So I had a question for him.
0: Yeah, what have you got?
3: Okay, has anyone ever sung his name while doing the deed?
2: I actually love that. And do you know what? I feel like that question will be well received because sometimes there's celebrities that are like, you can't talk about this. Jason talks about everything.
0: He loves it.
2: He loves it.
0: So you want us to ask him whether or not somebody else has sung his name, like Jason Derulo?
3: Yes.
0: Yeah?
3: Yes, exactly that.
0: How would it sound, Emma, if...
2: Well, let's ask Nikki. She's asking the question.
0: No, that's a good point. That's a good point. Nikki, how would it sound? Say you were...
3: Are you ready?
0: Yeah, go ahead. Go ahead.
3: Jason Derulo.
2: That's good.
0: I feel like there'd be some more heavy breathing involved in that. Like, perfect, Nikki. Thank you, Nikki, for your question suggestion. We will definitely ask him that. Billy from Rouse Hill. Good morning, Billy.
4: Good morning, guys.
2: Hey, Billy. What question do you want to ask? What celebrity?
4: I've got a question for Redfoo. He's the king of the party.
0: Yeah. Okay.
4: And I want to know what's the weirdest thing a fan's thrown at him on stage.
0: Oh, yeah.
2: I reckon he's had many a panty.
0: You reckon he's had some 100%. Panties thrown at him on stage, really?
2: Well, I'm sexy and I know it.
4: Panties thrown at them. I want to know, like, weirder than that.
0: Weirder than panties.
2: Weirder than panties and bras.
0: What? Like, what are you talking about? Like,
2: vapes?
0: Feces?
2: Oh, it's not High Rocks, okay?
0: Okay, we will ask him that. Billy, thank you very much. We appreciate it. Look, your question suggestions will continue, and we will ask some more questions. If you have a question for a celebrity and you want to be rewarded for it, jump on the phones, 131060. Up next, I love this man. He is the face of an iconic business or multiple businesses that we all know, that we've all driven past, and you'll find out who it is next. Today FM, Nathan Emma.

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0: in a 12-hour period.
1: So far, we have had 7 celebrities locked in.
0: Yep, we had the Kid Laroi, Larry Emder, Ned Brockman, Cyril, Guy Sebastian, Baby No Money, Randy, Feltface, and now...
1: We have our official adjudicator standing by, Bad News Brian from the Guinness World Records. He's here. He's watching very closely and listening very closely. Now, Emma Chow, we've had some big guests on so far already.
0: We have. Huge names.
1: None get bigger than this bloke.
0: This, and I said this before, this guy is a national treasure.
1: He is nostalgia to me. Oh, he's nostalgia.
0: He's childhood.
1: He is. He's childhood. I love this bloke so much. I think we've got something to play to introduce him. Let's find out who celebrity number 8 is.
2: He started with a lawnmower, built a billion-dollar empire, and somehow put the name Jim on just about everything. Welcome to the show, Jim Penman.
1: Ladies and gentlemen, celebrity number 8 is Jim Penman from Jim's Mowing. Jim.
0: Hello, Jim.
1: Welcome to the show. Jim, hello, celebrity number 8. Good morning.
3: Good morning. Being a celebrity is pretty strange, though. I'm a sort of a jumped-up lawnmowing contractor. Like Kim Kardashian or someone like that.
0: Well, Jim, your face is everywhere, and not just in Australia, New Zealand, Canada, and the UK, so don't sell yourself short.
3: Yeah, that's right. Well, we're not being big in the UK, but we're doing okay elsewhere.
1: Hey, Jim, can I ask, because the traditional Jim's face that we all know and love...
0: The cartoon, the silhouette, is a
1: Jim with a beard, and it looks a little bit different. When was that Jim photo taken, and have you ever thought about updating the Jim photo, or are we keeping it classic, brother?
3: Well, that must be about 30 years old now. We started 37 years ago as a franchise, and I used to have a beard. But I found myself single in the year 2000, and my beard was starting to go a bit grey, so I thought, all right, want to find a nice wife. Shave it off.
1: Shave it off.
0: Oh, you know, the Silver Fox.
3: We kept the image. We kept it on the trailer.
0: Yes, yes. You have you ever considered growing the beard again? Because Silver Fox is a thing. That's a look.
3: Look at my hair. I look like Santa Claus if I grew a beard now.
1: Jim's hair regrowth. That's the newest business.
3: Jim, that'd be good. Yeah, put me in for that one.
1: Jim, do people come up to you? Because you're massive on TikTok at the moment, and I'll be honest, you're all over my feed. I'm seeing a lot of Jim content, and I'm not mad about it. In fact, I love it. Do people come up to you? Or they recognise you when you're just walking around being good old Jim?
3: Oh, yeah, they do. So far, I haven't had any negatives. People are always nice about it. They want to take my picture or something. I don't mind. They're always very nice. Yeah.
0: Jim, has anyone ever pitched you a weird idea and you've gone, it's weird, but like maybe this could take off. Like I'm already doing mowing and pools and fencing, cleaning.
3: Well, we get probably a new idea every week, sometimes more than one, but most of them aren't very practical. But, you know, we're looking at it all the time. We've got Jim's testing of drug and alcohol testing coming up shortly. We've got Jim's towing coming up shortly. We're doing new things all the time. It's more a case of having the right person with the right business.
1: But, sure, yeah, okay.
3: Jim's radio stations, who knows?
0: You put us out of business.
1: Mate, we're always looking for investments, mate.
3: Oh,
1: we're
3: always looking.
1: Well, I saw one the other day, people proposing Jim's funeral services. Is that something that you could see happening, Jim? Did that suggestion come through on social media?
3: Oh, yeah, yeah. We have fantastic. We've had this part of 1 million people respond to that one, saying, great idea. We've even got the publicity ready. We're talking to a person who's in the industry, looks very promising. We've actually got a plan for it. We're going to do a proper Jim's funeral with a lawn mowing trailer. The hearse goes into the trailer, and everybody with brush cutters standing up there as a gold of honor. And then instead of the funeral song, we'd have the music go, Jim, Jim, Jim, Jim, Jim, Jim.
0: This is very well thought out.
1: Well, Jim, you've got a wood chipper there. It could be Jim's cremations as well, you know. You could do it all. You could do
3: it
1: all in one.
3: Right. Jim's barbecues. You know, you could barbecue the course. I mean, you know.
0: You're so funny, Jim. I love you so much. Hey, what advice would you give someone who wants to turn what most people would call a side hustle into a serious business?
3: It's not one thing. And it's 1,000 tiny decisions every day. Every day you got to look at what you're doing and say, how can I be better?
1: Yeah.
3: Like yesterday, I had some discussions with people.

0: How can we market better? How can we support our new franchisees better? How can we get more leads? How can we convert our leads better? How can we get better service to clients? Just got to constantly, constantly drive it. And it's amazing. Something so little as my part-time gardening business becomes unexpectedly large.
1: Hey, I love it. Mate, as soon as I saw that picture of that face on the back of that mower, mate, I was like, I knew this guy's going to be big. I saw stars in your eyes, Jim. Hey, look, there is a question I've always wanted to ask you, and I wonder maybe if you have had the tap on the shoulder this before. Has Shark Tank ever asked you to be one of the sharks?
2: I just think
1: you would be great on Shark Tank. There are some big business people on there, and I just think that it would be perfect for you. Have they ever come looking, the sharks come swimming for Jim to be on Shark Tank?
0: Well, they never asked me.
2: Really? That's outrageous.
0: Maybe I'd do it. But see, I don't know very much, really. I only know one kind of business, which is a service business. And we do lots of things, but it's all the service business. I wouldn't understand most businesses. I don't understand retail. I don't understand manufacturing. I don't understand finance. I'm just good at getting a business where somebody calls up and says, I want a service, and we go out and do it. That's the kind of stuff we're good at.
1: That's true. Maybe you'd be better suited for I'm a Celebrity, Get Me Out of Here then, potentially, Jim. We could put you in one of those. You could find out where he's camping because the grass is all perfect on the ground. Hey, Jim, we love you, buddy. Thank you so much for being a part of our Celebathon. Round of applause for Jim from Jim's Mowing, everybody. Celebrity number 8 locked in. Jim, thank you very much. We look forward to seeing you on TikTok and finding out what the next installment of Jim's will be. Thank you, bro.
0: Thanks, Jim.
1: Good on you, Jim. There you go. Celebrity number 8 locked in. Celebrity number 9 around the corner. Remember, you can win $1,000 just by keeping it on Today FM.

0: 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Nathan Emma for a Wednesday, 26 minutes past nine. Emma Chow, we are attempting a world record.
1: The countdown is on. Nathan Emma are breaking a world record for the most amount of celebrity interviews on a radio show ever.
2: Yep, the Celebathon is happening. We are in full swing. This is where we're trying to break the Guinness World Record for the most amount of celebrity interviews in a 12-hour period.
0: I can't believe this. We are already up to celebrity number nine, and this bloke is a friend of the show. He's somebody we get on a lot. We love him to bits. Em loves him even more because he's a South player as well. I love him because he's a country music fan. and he's a great fisherman and an even better golfer.
2: Oh, he's something. There's a little bit of this guy for everyone.
0: Ladies and gentlemen, if there's anyone who knows what it takes to give back to your community and create opportunities
2: this
0: for the next generation.
2: Being recorded.
0: Oh, it's being recorded as well. That's good. It's our next guest. He's here to chat about his Winmara Foundation and the huge Taree Country Festival coming back to his hometown this November. Please welcome Rabbitoh superstar, friend of the show, Latrell Mitchell!
2: Wait, what celebrity number?
0: He is celebrity number nine. Celebrity number nine, Latrell. Welcome, brother. Welcome to the Celebathon. How are you?
3: Good, thank you, guys. Thanks for having me again.
2: No worries. Thank you for being here. Hey, you grew up in Taree, Trail Mitt. You live in Sydney. You've been in the city for a long time. But what's one country thing about you that will never change?
3: I think probably just going back home and just being around, you know, community and giving back is probably the biggest thing that's always kept me true. And never forgetting where I came from, probably one of the biggest things being a country boy. So,
0: I think, Trell, we've chatted to you about this before, and one thing I love talking to you about is when you talk about home, when you talk about Taree, just the joy that fills your face.
2: And the smile
0: when the Taree Ferrari talks about Taree. Mate, talk us through what happens when you do go back home, when you see friends and family. Does it just feel like you never left every time you go back there?
3: Yeah, you could say that. Obviously, I moved here when I was about 15, and it's been I'm 29 now. So you could, it's obviously been a long, long time. But I've battled homesickness. I've been in and out of all those waves and ups and downs. But look, I always stood true to where I was from, and being 3.5 hours away and wasn't too bad. So for me, it was just all about, you know, coming down and just having a crack and trying to achieve a goal and just live out my dream, and I've been able to achieve that. But every time I go home, it's just like, just feel like a normal person going home back, seeing family, friends, and, just like I never left, like you said, so I love it.
0: Does the local footy club ever tap you on the shoulder and go, Trell, put a moustache and a mullet on you, bro? You can run out for us, or has that happened?
3: All the time.
2: Trell, for someone who's never been to Taree before, what do you want them to experience when they go to the Taree Country Festival?
3: This culture of the town, it's beautiful, something that I'm very passionate about, and definitely we're on the river, so there's just a different feel when you come to Taree, and like for me, bringing this to Taree and being able for everyone to come together as a community is something that I've always wanted to do, especially in community, and didn't know what it was, but then obviously Winmara Foundation comes about, and then, we thought, what's better than, doing just making a big fundraiser and something for community to enjoy than a Taree Country Festival and a rodeo. And so we partnered with J&J Rodeo up in Casino, there for the mob are from, and they do a great job, and, they've been helping out and doing their thing, and partnering with them has been nothing short of amazing. So, looking forward to this year and the years, that come to us. So, looking forward to it.
0: That's what I wanted to ask you as well, Trell. You covered it there. Obviously, it's not just music. You got the rodeo up there as well. How does Trell Mitt go on the back of a bull, brother? How does he go?
2: How long do you last?
3: Wayne's telling me I've got to stay away. Wayne, the coach, has already told me.
0: Oh, Wayne.
3: Nothing, no celebrity bull rides yet. So, one day, 100%.
0: Yeah.
2: Hey, what's your all-time favourite country song, Trell?
3: I'd have to definitely be Luke Combs off the
0: My
3: shore,
0: boy!
3: So, but I've been an Ella fella lately too, so I don't know who to pick at the moment.
0: Well, this is, Em loves Ella Langley as well.
2: I appreciate all music genres, but I don't appreciate country as much as Nath wants me to. Mm. So I'm just like a dip in my toe in the pool of Ella Langley, choosing Texas.
0: Well, we had Ned Brockman on before. Ned Brockman, I know you know as well, and he's a big fan of Luke Combs.
3: Yeah, yeah.
0: Trell, I know you are also a big fan of Luke Combs. I'm trying to get Em on the Luke Combs side. I'm thinking about getting a bit of the beer belly going and the beard going just to convince her, Trell. What do you think?
3: Yeah, a few shotguns or whatever.
0: 5, 4, 3, 2, 1, too many. Hey? It happens
3: exactly.
0: All the time. Hey, Trell, mate, we've almost got out of time to tick you off the bucket list for our Celebathon. Before we let you go, it would be remiss not to ask you about the finals coming up. Obviously, unfortunately, the Bunny's getting knocked out. I got some very angry texts from Emma Chow, but it's all right. I'm a Dragon supporter, so no one's sadder than me at the moment.
2: Our Bunny's love always endures.
0: Absolutely. Trell, where do you think it's going to go? Is Penrith going to do it again? Cronulla had a good win last week. Or where are you thinking, mate? What are you thinking?
3: I reckon the Dolphins are not far off it, to be fair. They've got that ability to just come and score points, really, at any game, any time, and they defend well. So, look, I'm going to back the Dolphins this year and let them have a full crack. And, yeah, it'll be the first time they've ever done it in history. So, look, it's time for someone else to reign, and I think it's going to be Dolphins.
2: There you go, heard it here first.
0: I love that, heard it here first. Yeah. And also, remember, Trell, we need the Bunnies to win next year so Emma's husband finally gets them snipped.
2: Oh, my God.
0: So they can stop having kids. So this is the...
2: Yeah. Yeah. Do you know what, Trell?
3: Enzo, my husband, really wanted
2: the Bunnies to win, but not for the reason I also wanted the Bunnies to win this year.
0: Latrell Mitchell, celebrity number 9. Thank you, buddy.
2: Love you, Trell.
0: Remember, you can go and get tickets now for Latrell Mitchell's Tari Country Festival, Saturday, November 21st. Go and get your tickets. It's going to be a ripper. Trell, anytime, brother. We love you. Thanks for coming on the show, okay?
3: We have a special headliner too, so make sure they stay tuned.
0: Oh, there you go.
2: That's a tease.
3: Very, very exciting. Very exciting.
0: I'm buying my tickets right now. Trell Mitt, thank you very much, brother. Appreciate it.
2: Thanks, Trell.
0: Thanks, bro.
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2: Yes, we are 9 celebrities down. Our Celebathon is where we try to break the Guinness World Record for the most amount of celebrities interviewed in a 12-hour period. It's been so much fun so far. It has been fantastic.
0: We have got 9 celebrities in the bank. Bad News Brian, of course, who is representing Guinness World Records. He's one of 75 official adjudicators. He's here. He's got a smile on his face still. Yep. Maybe we should start calling him Good News Brian. Let me tell you, because he's been nothing but good to us so far.
2: He's made sure that we're following the rules, but he said it all with a smile on his face.
0: Yeah, do yourself a favour as well. Head to our socials at Today FM Breakfast. You've got to see all these catch-ups with celebrities. Of course, we are in our Celebathon arena as well. Mm-hmm. Emma Chow, 9 celebrities so far. The Kid Laroi, Larry Emder, Ned Brockman, Cyril, Guy Sebastian, Baby No Money, Randy Feltface.
2: Our first
0: non-human celebrity, yes. But he counts. Jim from Jim's Mowing, which is my personal favourite. And then we just had Trail Mitt. Latrell Mitchell, who we absolutely adore as well. It has been a journey so far, and now we're going to look back at the celebrities we've chatted to, just in case you missed it. Have a listen.
1: These are the moments that got Nathan Emma's Celebathon here. Guy Sebastian.
2: What is your favourite Guy Sebastian single to perform?
3: I still love Playing Battle Scars, but there's one song. I'm on my piano.
0: This is so Guy Sebastian.
3: Honestly, every time I sing, just one more thing before I go.
2: Before you go.
3: That's what a treat.
0: Wow.
1: Baby, no money.
2: Hey, we saw that you met Zara Larsson recently. Is there a potential collab in the future?
4: Look, I would love to lie and say yes, but absolutely probably never going to happen. You didn't know me in school, and I was like, hey, do you know that song that kind of goes like, oh, did I really just forget that melody? And she's like, oh, that's you. And I'm like, yeah, that's me.
1: Randy Feltface.
5: I do actually hold a Guinness World Record.
0: Oh, what?
2: Do you?
0: What for?
5: The most number of expletives uttered during a live radio interview.
2: And perfect.
0: Let's go. Brian, yeah. Bad News Brian, start counting. Randy, go ahead.
5: Get the dump button ready. Here we go.
1: Jim Benman.
0: From Jim's Mowing. Jim.
2: Hello, Jim.
0: Welcome to the show. The traditional Jim's face that we all know and love.
2: The cartoon.
0: Like
2: the silhouette.
0: Have you ever thought about updating the Jim photo, or are we keeping a classic, brother?
6: Well, that must be about 30 years old now. My beard was starting to go a bit grey, so I thought, all right, what a fun way. Shave it off.
1: Latrell Mitchell.
0: The final's coming up. Obviously, unfortunately, the bunny's getting knocked out. Where do you think it's going to go? Is Penrith going to do it again? Cronulla had a good win last week. Or where are you thinking, mate? What are you thinking?
7: I reckon the Dolphins are not far off it, to be fair. And they defend well. So, look, I'm going to back the Dolphins this year and let them have a full crack. And, yeah, it'll be the first time they've ever done it in history. So,
0: 9 celebrities locked in so far, Emma Chow, for our world record-breaking attempt.
2: I didn't know how today was going to feel, but I am pumped.
0: Yeah.
2: Full of adrenaline.
0: We're mainly pumped because Em and I have had 3 coffees and nothing to eat yet.
2: And lots of lollies. Strawberry creams, bananas, Em's, milk bottles. I've just had my first real food, which is 2 bites of a banana.
0: In our Celebathon arena, little Em is sitting cross-legged on a chair like she's in class as well, which I'm loving.
2: They're so comfy. These are really plush.
0: Now, a reminder as well, our celebrity interviews must go for at least 5 minutes. We found that out earlier from our official Guinness World Record adjudicator, Bad News Brian, who said every interview must go for exactly 5 minutes.
2: No less, otherwise disqualified.
0: No less, otherwise they do not count. Mm. Now, I'm excited for this because this is the first time one of these is happening. It's a surprise guest. Up until now, Emma Chow, we have known exactly what celebrity has been next on the Celebathon roster.
2: Yeah.
0: The next celebrity, I know who it is, but you do not know who it is because it is a surprise that the team has worked on for you.
2: Extra people have just walked into our Celebathon arena and they're giggling.
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2: Well, who knows what the hell's going to happen to me
0: next? 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

0: 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Nathan, Emma, we are in here for one reason and one reason only, and that is to break a Guinness World Record.
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2: Yes, we are well and truly into the Celebathon. I am a little thrown because I have a, I was going to say a mask on, it's a blindfold.
0: You're blindfolded because up until this moment we've known who every celebrity has been on our Celebathon.
2: And that the reason why we're here is because we're trying to break the Guinness World Record for the most amount of celebrity interviews in a 12-hour period. We're about to go into celebrity number 11.
0: This is celebrity number 10. We have our adjudicators watching. A reminder, for this to count, every interview must go for 5 minutes. Celebrity number 10 is a surprise celebrity for you, Emma Chow. You're blindfolded at the moment. You have no idea who this person is. They are on a Zoom screen.
2: My heart is pounding and people are giggling. I'm scared.
0: You love this person. And before I introduce this person, I'm going to play something that you've said on the show many, many times because we had so many opportunities to play this audio. We had to pick one because you've said it about 30 times. So this is the audio I'm going to play, and I feel like it will reveal who our celebrity number 10 is for our Celebathon. Have a listen to this, Sydney.
2: Tipping Point.
3: Oh, Tipping Point.
2: With Todd Woodbridge.
3: Todd Woodbridge.
2: I'm obsessed with Tipping Point. I always get the tail end because my TV is currently owned by my 2- and 8-year-olds, and I'm like 5 to 6, I'm like, I need to know who's, like, if you've made it to the jackpot round.
3: You just want to know.
2: I want to see if that star count is going over the edge. And if they're winning the, like, the $40,000 and the trip to Fiji thanks to Luxury Escapes, I need to know all of it.
3: You just need your daily dose of Todd.
2: Exactly.
3: I need some Woody.
0: Ladies and gentlemen, celebrity number 10, Todd Woodbridge!
2: Oh, it's Todd Woodbridge!
4: Hello, everybody. Em, you've got your first counter, and I'm just wondering what drop zone you'd like to play it in.
2: Oh, drop zone number 2, please, Todd.
4: Number 2? Okay, yeah. Let's do it. How fantastic. You know, I love hearing that, Em, about the 2- and 8-year-olds sitting down with you. That's the beauty of our show, is the fact that you guys can sit down as a family, no issues. The kids love the machine, the noises.
2: Yes.
4: The 8-year-olds get into the questions, and you think you know everything, and then maybe realize you don't.
2: Yeah. Well, the thing is, I have to fight them for the TV now because they're very into, like, Paw Patrol, and my little one's into Paw Patrol, my big one's into Little Lunch. I'm like, guys, can we stop? I at least want to catch the last 15 minutes of the show every night. I was like, it's Tipping Point time, everyone. Shut up.
4: I love it.
0: Todd, look, I do need to ask you, have you ever had someone like Emma Chow, who is a super fan, approach you in the street before? Because this is something that I'm generally worried about with Emma Chow.
4: Well, you know, the strangest things keep happening because even yesterday I was out doing some work at Melbourne Airport and an engineer, one of the plane engineers, comes up and he says, hello, you're the Tipping Point guy. And I don't have a name anymore. It's not even like Todd or Todd Woodbridge, or it's actually like the Tipping Point guy. It's not the former tennis player. It's not anything like that. So the show has literally changed my life. So when I'm out and about now, it is incredible how many people come up. The one I love, though, is they always go, oh, my mum loves your show. And yeah, and it's really cool. Or I watch it too. So
0: yeah, realize.
2: Well, hey, Todd, what do you enjoy more now that Tipping Point has changed your life? You just said it. Do you enjoy tennis more or Tipping Point?
4: I love Tipping Point. The thing I enjoy about it is I love people. I love chatting. It's like your guys' job where you get in, you talk to people, all sorts of walks of life. And it's a busy show to do. Like, it's 160 episodes that you're filming and it's intense, but I don't feel stressed by my job. So, yeah. And I think that comes. True. I'm not in this win-lose scenario that my former, you know, tennis career was like, where one day you think you're the absolute, you know, top of the world, no one can beat you, you're invincible, and then you lose the next day and you think you're the pits of the earth. The roller coaster of an athlete, particularly when you're in a head-to-head sport, is really rough. You know, now I just try to give away money and it's not even my money. That's even better.
0: We have that feeling as well. Hey, Todd, just to make you feel comfortable, when you started hosting this TV show, is it true that you asked the executive producer of Tipping Point to sit on an umpire's chair and just point at you any time you said something wrong? Or is that a myth that I've heard in the industry?
4: That's just a myth, although she's still in my ear. I still get the occasional.
2: Hey, Todd, how can I get on the show legitimately? Well, I really want to get on Tipping Point.
4: Well, you know, I think this is probably your application. You know, everybody's got to go through an audition. You're just doing a live one with me. Not many people get that, Em. So,
2: I feel very privileged.
4: I'll get to the EP that's in my ear and say, oh, I think we've got a beauty here. We love having radio people on because it's you guys are sort of in the news. So, you know, a quiz show is really general knowledge. It's about what's going on in the world. So you should be really good at it.
0: Well, what makes a good contestant on Tipping Point? Yeah. This, I mean, just to give some insider trading news to Emma Chow, who will eventually be on this show because she will murder somebody to get onto this show.
2: That's not even short of a joke.
0: In fact, she has. We've lost three producers we've been trying to get on this show. But Todd, what makes a good contestant on Tipping Point?
4: Well, a good show, let's call it that, with three different contestants, has all the variations of personalities, styles. We have every walk of life come into the program, which is kind of what I enjoy because I've got to work out how to, you know, blend my conversation with them, get them into the game, get a bit about their story. But, you know, the thing is, it's a show for everyone. You don't need to be the best quiz master because you need a bit of luck. You've got to charm the machine and hope that that gives you that as well. You can sneak through without having been an academic, if you like. So I think you've got to study. The things that seem to undo people is just not listening to the questions properly. You know,
2: the nerves get the better of them.
4: About, you know, the capital city of South Australia, and they will go, South Australia? And you go, no, that's the state. And, you know, it's just one of those things. Go in, relax. That's important too because people get in and when they get on set, they stop breathing and that's not good.
0: Because then we lose contestants. Yeah,
4: we lose them. But we push them out the back and get another one in.
0: Well, Todd, look, we had Larry Emder on as part of our Celebathon. He was our second celebrity, the host of The Chase as well. He told us that his trivia and quiz knowledge has actually gotten worse and it has not helped him at all. Do you feel like your trivia and quiz knowledge has improved and therefore people are asking you to come to trivia nights?
4: Well, I've worked out what I'm not very good at, so don't give me anything about science, the stars, or ancient Greek, Roman history, all that sort of stuff. So some of it's improved. I love it because I like to boast. You know, I have to go backstage and you have a look at the questions just to make sure you've got pronunciations correct, and then you come back on, and I'm reading through, and I'll say to the questions producer in my ear, "Oh, I've met that person," and I love like. I was very fortunate on two occasions to have lunch with David Attenborough. And so an Attenborough question will come up and I said, oh, he's just a lovely man. We were talking about, you know, playing doubles. He used to watch the Woodies and all this sort of
2: stuff. Just a casual flex there.
4: And they can just, you just see them like rolling their eyes at you in the background.
2: I love that. I love that we're talking to you right now, Todd. I love that we're talking about Tipping Point. Well, I love that we're 1 degree of separation away from Sir David Attenborough. This has been a very nice surprise.
0: Well, I haven't revealed who celebrity number 11 is yet. You never know. It's not David Attenborough, unfortunately.
4: Hey, can I say something about Larry? Because, you know, the mags like to have us going head-to-head against each other, and which we do in terms of ratings, The Chase versus Tipping Point. But what an amazing guy. You know, Larry was the first person on the day that our show was going to air that sent me a message and said, hey, mate, welcome to the quiz world. Let's hope we've got another 15 years in both of us. I mean, I was going on for the first day. He'd already been to 15. But, you know, I just thought that absolutely showed what Larry Emder is.
0: I love it.
4: He's the coolest guy.
0: He's a good legend. He's got a whiskey, so we're waiting for Todd's tequila to come out as well. Todd Woodbridge, of course, Tipping Point. 70 years of TV specials going to air tomorrow night, 7:30, on Channel 9 and 9 Now. And round of applause for Todd Woodbridge.
2: Thank you, Todd.
4: Thank you, guys.
0: Celebrity number 10 officially locked in, Emma Chow.
2: I
0: told you it was a surprise.
2: Yeah, a good surprise.
0: Now, Em's actually not going to be on for the rest of the Celebathon because she's going to film her Tipping Point episode right now.
2: I want five counters, $40,000. I want the luxury escapes holiday. I told you.
0: We continue with the Celebathon next. 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

0: 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You got Nathan, Emma. For your Wednesday, it is 2 minutes to ten. The Celebathon is on.
1: The countdown is on. Nathan and Emma are breaking a world record for the most amount of celebrity interviews on a radio show ever.
2: Oh, that's me.
0: That's you, mate. That's you.
2: Some of them sound a little bit different. We're in the middle of a celebathon. We've been going from seven. We are trying to break the Guinness World Record.
0: We're already delirious.
2: For the most celebrity interviews in 12 hours. You know what? Mm. I was just surprised. It was a surprise guest just there.
0: We just had Todd Woodbridge.
2: We're Todd Woodbridge from Tipping Point, and yep. I'm sitting on this couch, and it's really comfy, and I wasn't paying attention, okay?
0: That's all right, mate. That's all right. We're not even halfway yet. You've lost the plot. Hey, look, our next guest, we love him to bits, but before I introduce him, I can see him on Zoom right now, and his camera's sideways. Yeah. So next surprise guest, turn your phone the other way so you're not sideways.
2: There we go.
0: Ladies and gentlemen, if there's anyone who knows what it's like to perform under pressure, stay focused and keep pushing when life and when things get tough. It's one of Australia's best boxers. He's a two-time Olympian, Commonwealth Games gold medalist, and one of the most exciting names in Australian boxing. Please give it up for celebrity number 11. It could only be Harry Gustafson.
3: Hey. Yeah, thanks for having me, guys.
0: Hey bro, where are you? Are you in your car at the moment? Are you in an Uber? What's going on, Haz?
3: Oh jeez, I've got a story to tell you guys. So I was swimming laps and I timed it perfectly. I'm thinking, geez, I'm going to work this perfectly. I'm going to be able to dry off. I'll go sit in my car, do the interview. I'm like swimming laps. And then I look up at the time. I'm thinking, geez, I must be breaking world record pace because it just stayed on the same time. Like, the clock had a glitch. And I'm like, oh my God. And I looked at my watch. I'm like, I've got 2 minutes to get on the call. So I rushed and I managed to get on. Lucky I was in the waiting room for a bit of time.
0: Yeah. Well done, Harry. How far did you swim this morning, brother? How many Ks did we get in this morning?
3: 3.2. So I'm happy with that. I'm training for an Ironman.
0: Yeah, I was going to say.
2: Okay, that's so cool. You've competed at the Olympics. You fought professionally. You've done I'm a Celebrity, Get Me Out of Here. Which one tested you mentally the most, Harry?
3: Oh, it's probably just the time of, as you're talking TV or boxing? By far boxing, but if we're talking TV, I'll probably go Dancing with the Stars.
2: Oh,
3: it
2: really?
3: It was like so difficult to really pick. Yeah. Obviously, like, I'm a Celeb was really hard because you're so bored for so long. But, like, trying to pick up the dance moves, Jesus, that was really hard.
2: Boxing is kind of like dancing. You light on your feet. Did you find that was an advantage or not?
3: It kind of was, but the thing about, like, dancing, you've got to keep everything...